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9: Don't forget, Texas, vote for Chip Roy, our buddy. Solid as a rock. And he's running for Attorney General of Texas. And he will fight the growth of Islamism and the other isms there. I know him well enough to know that he'll do that. So we're heard all over Texas. And so I hope you folks will vote for Chip Roy. Very, very important, in my humble opinion. He'd be a great, great Attorney General of Texas. Today's John Wayne's birthday. My buddy Bruce reminds me of this. And so in honor of John Wayne, who I grew up watching as an actor, some young people probably don't even know who he is, but he was very patriotic. And I got to know a couple of his family members, and they're very patriotic too. Very nice people. Let's do it. Go.

You ask me why I love her? Well, give me time. I'll explain. Have you seen a Kansas sunset or an Arizona rain? Have you drifted on a bayou down Louisiana way? Have you watched the cold fog drifting over San Francisco Bay? Have you heard a Bob White calling in the Carolina Pines? Or heard the bellow of a diesel at the Appalachia Mines? Does the call of the Niagara thrill you when you hear her waters roar? Look with awe and wonder at her Massachusetts shore, where men who braved a hard new world first

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7: Fox News, I'm Ted Lindner. Texas Attorney General Ken Paxton, recently endorsed by President Trump, has defeated his GOP primary opponent and incumbent Senator John Cornyn in a Senate runoff on Tuesday night.
8: And then there's one person who I think you might know. President Donald J. Trump.
7: Paxton speaking there on Tuesday night. Cornyn conceding the race. Paxton will run against Democrat James Tallarico in November. And President Trump said to meet with his cabinet Wednesday with the war with Iran expected to be a major topic. Fox's Ashley Webster with more.
9: U.S. Central Command saying that they launched these so-called defensive strikes to protect U.S. troops from Iranian forces. Later in the day, CENTCOM gave out a statement with more explanation saying, quote, targets included missile launch sites and Iranian boats that were attempting to emplace mines.
7: Negotiations continue. 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
10: From 21 Alive, I'm meteorologist Michael Morinelli. Cloudy skies and warm temperatures continue through the rest of the day. Today, a warm front will lift across the state later tonight. That could lead to a few rain showers south of Fort Wayne and maybe reach as far north as right around the city, but we'll stay dry through the rest of the day tomorrow. I'm meteorologist Michael Morinelli on WoWo 92.3 FM and 1190 AM.

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5: To make an example of the somebody, Mr. Producer. I'm just waiting for the right one. I'm waiting for the right one. Just a matter of time. I've spent decades dealing with riffraff on the left and the teachers' unions, the IRS, the Department of Justice. Litigating from one end of the country to the other, taking on scoundrels and miscreants, crooks, but mostly people who try to destroy our country. Benny Johnson and his ilk, with their low IQs and their big mouths, I consider them part of that problem. Benny Johnson and his ilk are going to cost us the midterm elections, as they keep going to the bank with their money from grifting. He's certainly not the only one. There's a whole cabal out there. Some of them pretend to support the party and the president and so forth, but they don't. Or they wouldn't be doing what they're doing. Some of them have come out of the closet completely. And we know who they are too. But it's all the same grift. It's all the same grift. People have really no accomplishments. Zero. Who found a niche. And they don't care if we lose the country, if we lose the election, they don't care. They don't engage in actual debates about substantive issues where people might have differences of opinion on how to end a war, whether to start a war. That's the sort of thing we Americans always do. And you can be patriotic and have different positions, but that's not what they do. They're anti-American. It's what they are. They pretend they're American. It's camouflage. Camouflage. This is very important, folks. Very important. If you're turning 65 or you're older, then I know you're like me and you're getting bombarded with Medicare spam. You probably have in the past and you will again. It's annoying and

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6: Fox News, I'm Sue Guzman. Texas Attorney General Ken Paxton, recently endorsed by President Trump, has defeated GOP primary opponent and incumbent Senator John Cornyn in a Senate runoff Tuesday. He took aim at progressive Democrat James Tallarico, who he will face in November.
7: James Tallarico is a threat to everything we hold dear in this state and in this country.
6: Paxton won with more than 60% of the vote. Anti-ICE protests with prominent state Democrats continuing outside an ICE facility in Newark, New Jersey. Fox's Alexis McCann.
8: Senator Andy Kim, Congressman Rob Menendez, and Governor Mikey Sherrill say detainees are on a hunger strike over the conditions inside. But DHS says the illegal migrants are eating three meals a day, have clean water, and medical care.
6: One person dead, nine others missing in a chemical tank implosion at a mill in Longview, Washington. 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
9: From 21 Alive, I'm meteorologist Michael Morinelli. Cloudy skies and warm temperatures continue through the rest of the day today. A warm front will lift across the state later tonight. That could lead to a few rain showers south of Fort Wayne and maybe reach as far north as right around the city, but we'll stay dry through the rest of the day tomorrow. I'm meteorologist Michael Morinelli on WoWo 92.3 FM and 1190 AM.
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4: A man cannot legally occupy his own home. And we know that the land between the Jordan River and the Mediterranean Sea has been the home of the Jewish people for thousands of years. And we don't know it just because if someone came in and said, who had a vested stake in this conflict, hey, this is my home, this is my land. No, we don't know it just because a politician went and interviewed someone who claimed that they used to live in that land. We know it because of three buckets of totally independent and objective neutral evidence going back thousands of years. The first bucket is what we call rocks in the ground. This is archaeological evidence, black and white stones going back thousands of years, found in many different layers in the geological earth, showing that the people who lived in the land between the Jordan River and the Mediterranean Sea were Jews who practiced the Jewish religion, who spoke the Hebrew language, and who passed on to their children and grandchildren Jewish Hebrew naming conventions, just like the Jews of Israel do today. Second is words on the page. This is documentary proof, again going back thousands of years, oftentimes written by Israel's ancient enemies. Why is that important? Because it's important to remember that in the law, we always care about what a party says about itself. But we care a lot more about what a party's adversary says about it, because we don't expect a party's adversary to say things that are beneficial to the party. So when an adversary says things that help your cause, we pay special attention. And here, for thousands of years, Israel's ancient enemies, the Romans, the Babylonians, the Assyrians, even the Ottomans and the occupying, invading Muslim forces, took very detailed notes about the people they were ruling in the land between the Jordan River and the Mediterranean Sea. And guess what? Those were Jews who spoke Hebrew, practiced the Hebrew Jewish religion, and passed on Hebrew names like Eliyahu, David, and Benjamin onto their children and grandchildren. And then third, we have blood in the veins. This is DNA evidence. These are genetic studies, dozens of genetic studies that have been conducted on all the major Jewish populations around the world over the last few decades, along many different genetic markers, all confirming not just that Jews all over the world are genetically and intimately connected one to another, but that we all come from a common source, from the Levant, the land between the Jordan River and the Mediterranean Sea, and that we broke off from there into our separate diaspora populations 2,000 years ago. And why is that important? Because it corroborates the other two buckets, which tell us that in 70 AD, 2,000 years ago, Titus of Rome, the son of Vespasian the emperor, conquered Jerusalem, burned the temple to the ground, and exiled a huge proportion of the Jewish

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1: Oh, girl, the holiday weekend is over, and your radio buddy is back to work.
2: Jim, you got to get off the damn couch.
1: I was not on the couch. I was on the plane. I was on the stage. I was on the highways of California and glorious Northern Nevada, but I am back here today with you on a Big Tuesday episode of Fox Across America. Lara Trump, presidential daughter-in-law, she was at her brother-in-law's wedding. Don Jr. got married over the weekend. We'll try to sober her up. Lara Trump gets rowdy at those open bar situations. We're also going to be talking to Rachel Campos Duffy, who has a fabulous new book out about America turning 250 years old. True story, America now the same age as Nancy Pelosi. I mean, think about that. 888-788-9910. If you'd like to start the show off in style, the rules are the same every day. You could be a Republican. We don't care. Democrat, Libertarian, Independent. Nobody cares. It's just a talk show. So all we ask is that whatever you've decided to be politically, when you call into the show, you don't be a... That is all. As we get back on the air on a big Tuesday. If you happen to be on the West Coast and you saw me over the weekend in Reno, this bud for you, yes. And that goes out to everybody. Everywhere I saw people on the West Coast this weekend. My mom and I had the most glorious swing that I think you could ever have in terms of traveling and, you know, the actual experience itself of we met so many Fox fans. We were in Carmel by the Sea in California, and we went into Clint Eastwood's saloon, the Hogs Breath Saloon. It was outrageous. It was like walking into the Patriot Awards. Every table there loaded with Fox News fans. Like, hey, Jimmy, what are you doing here in your pink jacket? And they got to meet my mom. And then we went on the Pacific Coast Highway, and we went through Monterey and Big Sur and all the things you'd expect, you know, the Bixby Bridge, and met so many Fox fans. And then we were like, all right, well, it'll calm down now that we're done in Northern California. We'll head over to Reno, and that'll kind of reel this thing in, and it'll be a little bit... Yo, the Reno crowd Saturday night at the Bartley Ranch was so outrageous. The questions were like so debauched that it ended with my mom on stage. My mom was on stage Saturday night in a slam crack, you know, packed amphitheater, telling dirty jokes under the night skies in Reno. It was one of the most outrageous experiences of my life. And then we went to Gamby's over in Sparks for dinner, and it was just the best time imaginable. Sunday, we spent that at Lake Tahoe and met a zillion more Fox fans there. So seriously, everybody on the West Coast, like, you really do know how to make a girl feel special. So thank you. Of course, the big show today is not Jimmy and his mom zipping up and down the Pacific Coast Highway or watching those crazy seals at Pier 39 in San Francisco or zigzagging down Lombard Street. By the way, everybody says San Francisco is dumb because of the politics. No, San Francisco is dumb because of Lombard Street. Like, who sat down and was like, I've got it. We're going to build the most difficult to drive street in the history of the world, and we'll slam it right in the middle of our city full of Asian drivers. I mean, what could possibly go wrong? These are silly jokes, but none bigger right now than the effort being made to denigrate President Trump's handling of the Iranian war. It sounds like we're at the precipice of a deal. Is it going to happen? I don't know. Iran likes to run clock. They sound like they want to hold on to their uranium. They sound like they want to maintain operational control of the Strait of Hormuz.
3: Wrong.
1: I don't think that's sustainable. The president is hosting a special emergency cabinet meeting at Camp David today. It'll convene a little bit later this afternoon and make it somewhere into Wednesday. And apparently this is an all hands on deck meeting as we get into the final stages of an Iranian war or an Iranian war escalation, meaning no peace deal. We go back to just raining hell on, you know, the Ayatollah and what's left of him and the IRGC. But the reality is everybody in the media who tells you there's some version of this that ends with Trump not accomplishing anything, just giving up and walking away with something less than what Barack Obama had negotiated with the whole pallets of cash, you know, relief from sanctions, enriching their oil production. Like, we're not going to do that because you have to understand, if Trump makes the best deal in the history of the world, the media is going to tell you it's a bad deal. Meaning if Trump makes a deal, no uranium, Okay, we get to remove the uranium that's already there. The United States maintains full operational control of the Strait of Hormuz, and there's no additional toll for the ships. There's no mine sweepers. There's no mine layers. Okay, it is a completely halcyon time in Iran. Okay, the media is going to tell you that that was a bad deal.
3: The media is a bunch of losers.
1: And I'm telling you this because there's no one more hyper aware of how, you know, inauthentic, disingenuous, just what a bunch of like rage baiting, click baiting a-holes the media happens to be. No one knows that better than Donald Trump. No one. Okay, they have literally lied about every word out of this man's mouth since the second he came down the escalator and entered politics. And to be clear, he came down the escalator and said a lot of wild stuff. Okay, if you were a traditional political consultant, you saw Trump start talking and you were like,
3: what the hell did you just say?
1: Did he really just say that? But you know what he didn't say? What he didn't say was what the media said he said, if you can wrap your head around that. Meaning Donald Trump came down the escalator, said Mexico's not sending their best. They're sending drugs, they're sending crime, they're sending rapists, and the rest, I assume, are good people. That was his characterization of illegal immigration. The media turned it into Trump calls all Mexicans drug dealers and rapists. And
4: that is a fact check false.
1: But they accepted that fact as true. Okay, they ran into the world, and for the first 4 years of his life in politics, he was colluding with Russia and saying that all Mexicans are drug dealers and rapists. Now, he didn't say that, but the point is that was his baptism by fire in terms of he is a president living at a time when we're now beyond shame. There is no institutional integrity anywhere. And you understand, knowing that to be the case, he is hyper aware of the fact that if he makes a bad deal with Iran, he's never going to stop hearing about it for the rest of his life. Okay, conversely, if he makes a good deal, they're still going to tell you it's a bad deal.
5: Journalism in this country is dead and buried.
1: But you understand the difference then. You might say, well, if they're going to say it's bad, either way, why not just make a bad deal? Because the guy cares about the country.
6: Bingo.
1: The guy cares about having a legacy. He's a businessman. Businessmen are ultimately judged by whether or not they physically succeeded. Did the money go up or down? Is the bottom line better or worse? He knows that the one thing that will survive this moment, the intense storm we call the 24-hour news cycle, where he is just constantly being besieged with, he's a Hitler, he's a white nationalist, he's a threat to democracy, he stole an election with Russia, you know, all the crazy stuff. This guy should be in prison, everything they've ever thrown at them, okay? That's the moment we live in. But the reality is, we're not going to be in this moment forever. There's going to be a new president, and then another president, and then another president. And when you are decades removed from the intensity of this media narrative, the only thing left to judge Donald Trump on is going to be his legacy of success or failure. So the difference between Trump and the media is Trump is calculating beyond today. The media can't think a minute ahead of the next thing they post on Twitter. They just want the clicks. They just want the engagements. I mean, Elon Musk summed it up so well when he was talking about the current state of journalism, and you have to look at them as a click maximizing machine and not a truth maximizing machine. Let me play this clip one more time.
7: You know, there's sort of a desperate quest for clicks. And so the more crazy the headline is, the more clicks it will get. This is not to suggest that there aren't true things said by the media. It's just that the media is best thought of as a click-maximizing machine, not a truth-maximizing machine.
1: Did you get that? The media is best thought of as a click-maximizing machine and not a truth-maximizing machine. And one of the things the media understands is those clicks happen a lot more aggressively if they're catering to the confirmation bias of their consumer. That's what ultimately happened. The like button destroyed journalistic integrity because people now get on the air and they go, well, I could tell you the truth, but it's going to piss off a lot of my supporters, so I probably just won't mention the story. You know, or I could kind of mischaracterize what's going on here and slant it in a way that's really, really going to land with the confirmation bias of my consumers. And they're going to click the hell out of this story, even if it's fake. And that's the modern news cycle. They get out of bed now and go, what is going to enrage people? What is going to drive engagement? Oh, I get it. We've created this ecosystem of people who get out of bed every day and hate Donald Trump so they don't have to look inward at the things they hate about themselves. That is like an actual production model in mass media now. It doesn't matter. And in sports, the Yankees 5, the Rays 1. Friggin' Trump! You're like, wait, Trump wasn't at the Yankee game. He had nothing to do with the Rays. Yeah, but ever since he got into office, the scouting in foreign country, he's a racist. They're like, no, this has nothing to do with baseball. But that'll get you clicks. That becomes viable. There's an article out today. I'm not making this up. It's the greatest thing in the world because it's so painfully stupid. It hurt my face. There is an article out today talking about how Donald Trump's deportation flights are exacerbating climate change because of all the additional emissions caused by these deportation flights.
6: Well, that's the dumbest thing I've heard of.
1: And I say that, why? Because Joe Biden imported more people via plane on the CBP One app. He imported more flights than Donald Trump is kicking out of the country. One guy let in 20 million. The other guy has kicked out a million. So I venture to say a lot more emissions were made from importing 20 million than there were from kicking out a million.
8: I think he's got a point.
1: Yeah, and the point is the media is full of and I know that. Why? Because they never once said all of these flights Biden is shipping into the country is exacerbating climate change. They never did it once. Why? Because they're not here to tell you a story. They're here to take world events and bend them to the will of their consumer. The confirmation bias of their consumer for 90% of the media is that Trump is the devil. He's destroying the world. He doesn't know what he's doing. And can you think of a higher holy grail to click on than Trump made a worse Iranian nuclear deal than Obama?
9: Oh man.
1: Oh,
9: wow.
1: I mean, if you could only close your eyes and imagine the entire liberal beltway in D.C., the entire surrounding suburbs, Alexandria, Virginia, everything in Maryland, everything in New York City on the Upper West Side, the entirety of Los Angeles are going to have a simultaneous orgasm if someone writes a headline, Trump made a worse deal than Obama in Iran. And you know how many people are going to write that article? Literally every single one.
10: He knows what he's talking about.
1: And that's why Trump is at Camp David today. There's nothing he can do about that article that's written tomorrow if we make an Iranian deal. There's nothing he can do about an article that might be written today if we make an Iranian deal. But if you think beyond this news cycle and you concentrate on making a productive deal for America and a safer world for our allies in the Middle East, then you yourself are going to be the subject of zillions of articles written down the road when we're decades and miles removed from the adrenaline of this moment and the confirmation clickbait world that we now live in that's completely calibrated to make Trump look bad. Historians are going to be living in an entirely different world, one that is shaped in the future by what Trump is doing right now. So yes, they're trying to make a deal that will age well. They are trying to make a deal that will reflect well. Okay, they're not trying to make a deal that will appease the media because the media is not in the business of saying Trump did something right. They're in the business of convincing millions of broken people that Trump once again did something wrong. He's an idiot. You know that guy who ran and everybody said he had no chance of winning? His own party was against him. The entire media was against him. All of entertainment was against him. The sports world was against him. Late night comedy was against him. But he somehow won. No, that guy's an idiot. I'm telling you, he doesn't know what he's doing. You know that guy who ran and won, and then he ran and lost, and I know there was a little chicanery, and then we indicted him, we impeached him, we shot at him, we switched candidates in the middle of election. He won again. No, that guy's dumb. He doesn't know what he's doing. He'll never outsmart us. I'm telling you. Now he's over negotiating in Iran, and I'm like, don't you get it? And that's the biggest problem we have right now. Okay, as I'll get on the air and I'll talk to you about world events based on the events. Okay, the rest of the media is talking to you based on what they think you want to see happen. Okay, if it's good for Trump, I'll tell you. If it's bad for Trump, I'll tell you.
8: This guy will say anything.
1: Maybe so. Okay, but the point being made right now at Camp David is not what will the media say. The point is, what will the historians say when they look back on this deal? And keep that in the back of your brain when you start watching the slam pieces in the media the day after they sign it.
9: People aren't buying it, CNN, you dumb bastards.
0: The show that's not afraid to tell you the truth.
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12: There it is, back in action on Fox Across America with Jimmy Failla in New York for a full week. I don't have to go on the road at all. I'm just in town. I'm just hanging out. We'll do Fox News Saturday night, and we'll keep you company on the radio. 888-788-9910. The following weekend, we are going to be down in Hagerstown, Maryland, and we're down to like single-digit tickets if you want to go. FoxAcrossAmerica.com. And if you're listening on the West Coast right now on KKFT or KSVL out in Reno, certainly KSUE up in Susanvale, California, you guys were so phenomenal this weekend to myself and my mom and our friend Dave. We just had the most outrageous time. And that's the greatest thing about getting on the air with you guys is when we do those Q&As, when we do those meet and greets, and I hear what's on your mind in that particular region, that particular part of the country, I get back on the air on a Monday and I feel like I'm better equipped to represent the priority of the radio listener. I say that because at the tippy top of the next clip, at the next segment, I am going to play something that I discovered in media this morning that I think is representative of 50 states worth of radio consumers, meaning we're on about 200 stations right now. I don't think there's a station carrying the show that won't respond to the clip I'm about to play you about the current state of politics and, more importantly, the way forward in your life. Okay, I know we consume this like it's a team sport and most people just want to know that the Republicans are going to beat the Democrats. The Democrats are going to beat the Republicans. And I feel like that's become a broken priority because it's ultimately the Republican voters that are supposed to be on the same team as the Democrat voters. Meaning you might have different beliefs, you might support a different party, but at the end of the day, it's the people in the government versus the people outside of it. That was the whole point of the Constitution, was to make the government work for us. But in all honesty, it feels 99% of the time now like the government sees us as people who work for them. Just shut up, go to work, give us your taxpayer dollars. We'll spend it on whatever the hell we want. And traditionally, we used to almost play ball with that because they at least passed the bills we wanted them to and responded to democracy. Okay, but we're living in a world now where 84% of Americans want voter ID. And the government's telling you we're never going to have it.
13: That's just how white folks will do you.
12: Okay, that is how white folks are doing us, and some black folks as well. But as voters, we're about to turn this bus around. I have the proof. I will play it for you next. Don't go away.

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1: News. I'm Ted Lindner. Texas Attorney General Ken Paxton, recently endorsed by President Trump, has defeated his GOP primary opponent and incumbent Senator John Cornyn in a Senate runoff on Tuesday.
2: And then there's one person I think you might know. President Donald J. Trump.
1: Paxton winning over 60% of the vote, Cornyn conceding the race. Paxton will run against Democrat James Tallarico in November. CENTCOM says the U.S. launched another lethal kinetic strike on a suspected drug boat transiting the Eastern Pacific. Commander of the U.S. Southern Command, General Francis Donovan, says one male narco-terrorist was killed and two survived. And the Vegas Golden Knights headed back to the Stanley Cup Finals. They completed a sweep on Tuesday night of the Colorado Avalanche, winning game 4-2-1. Then they'll take on the winner of the Canadiens Hurricane Series. 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
3: From 21 Alive, I'm meteorologist Michael Morinelli. Cloudy skies and warm temperatures continue through the rest of the day today. A warm front will lift across the state later tonight. That could lead to a few rain showers south of Fort Wayne and maybe reach as far north as right around the city, but we'll stay dry through the rest of the day tomorrow. I'm meteorologist Michael Morinelli on WoWo 92.3 FM and 1190 AM.
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6: Your pigeons, the whole barnyard jamboree. But the whole point of me on the radio is that we have a show where I am not the star. We are. I say that all the time. Yeah, I'm the guy, but we go on the road. I meet you guys. You know, a lot of you call in, message me on social media, come see the Saturday Night TV show. And the point is, Fox has given us the rarest thing in media. This is literally the rarest thing in media, which is a person with no background in it whatsoever getting onto the biggest media platform in the world and conversing directly with the American people. Okay, that's what we do. And it is never, it's unprecedented. Okay, everybody I'm surrounded by has like 7 college degrees. They're good looking. They're in shape. They look like they belong in media. Okay, I walk on the screen and you're like,
7: that boy is a P-I-G pig.
6: What is this guy doing? What's even happening here? Okay, most people can't tell if I am Fox News talent or I just sell drugs to Fox News talent. Okay, I mean, the correct answer is both.
8: I admire your honesty.
6: Okay, but my superpower is I don't have one. I am a regular guy. I spend so much of my life broke that I prioritize a lot of the things you do. And I bring this up because it was a clip I watched over the weekend. It was a Spencer Pratt clip. And, you know, obviously he's running for mayor of L.A. And I told you I'm covering a lot of these big box elections, whether you care about them or not, because the Democrats are running on the same thing in every part of the country now. People used to say all politics are local. And at the end of the day, it's the local issues that are the big driver of turnout. We're not watching that anymore. People run for every single office on Trump is the devil. Okay, what are they saying about Spencer Pratt right now? He picked up a lot of heat in the polls. He's got a lot of support from these AI meme creators that are making him go viral every hour and a half. So they're like, oh, he's a MAGA fascist. It's just a MAGA guy. And for a lot of people, intellectually lazy people, who aren't affected by what's happening in government, no matter who wins the election, telling them someone's a MAGA guy gives them permission to just discredit every word that comes out of the guy's mouth. Again, you are surrounded everywhere you go in this country by about 75 million people who literally have converted their personality into hating Donald Trump. You know, people have oil and they convert to gas. Some people converted to Trump. Like they used to do normal things with their lives and now they're just that person of like, did you see what Trump did? Oh my God, he's such an idiot. He has no idea what he's talking about. He's like the most evil, racist guy ever. And that literally is where we are right now for a significant percentage of the electorate. If you just tell them, oh, Trump did something wrong, Trump doesn't know what he's doing. It's my favorite thing in the world when people who don't understand economics try to point to Trump and go, he's

0: failed businessman. He had businesses fail. That's who he is. Do you know who else is a failed businessman? Are you ready for it? This is going to blow your mind. Every single billionaire you know is a failed businessman.
1: Correctamundo.
0: Meaning they had ideas that didn't work. They had businesses that opened and shut abruptly. They had major capital investments that didn't pan out. What's the difference? They kept going. And they got to a place where they were able to land the plane this time around, where they were able to make the breakthrough, where they were able to time the market just right, or innovate, or get a step ahead, or find a way to get back on their feet. Every single successful business owner is a failed businessman at some point in their life. The truly successful people you know got there not because they just never took a loss, but because they took a million more losses than they did wins, but they got off their ass and they kept on going. Okay, but I bring this all up because guys like you and me, who don't necessarily have the luxury of outsourcing our personal adversity to whoever the politician of the day happens to be, guys who need to pay bills, put food on the table, they're the ones starting to drive the conversation. This is the Spencer Pratt clip I wanted to play. Okay, and there's a really good tie-in to the whole Trump era in that establishment politicians made Donald Trump possible. Meaning, you know, he's a plain-spoken guy, and he's a little crass sometimes, and he takes the fight to the media, and he's not going to let them tell the story for him. He's going to call them out on the BS. All of that stuff is true. But it was only possible because of decade after decade of establishment politicians in Washington telling us one thing, getting into office, fundraising off whatever we cared about, but never solving a problem. You know, more often than not, they would create problems by getting us into foreign entanglements we didn't care much about, or spending our way to some form of inflation that drove up the price of everything. But the point is, we very rarely came to feel in the last three or four decades in this country as if the quality of life was getting better and more accessible for the middle class in America. We didn't feel that. For 30, 40 years, we felt like we were getting sold out by Washington, and that mismanagement is what created a market for Donald Trump to walk in off the streets and take the Oval Office. A lot of people in media would screaming things like, oh, he's never run the government. He has no experience. But if you're living in a moment where 70% of Americans think the country is headed in the wrong direction, the last thing on earth they want to hear from is the air quote experience people. Because the people with the experience have no idea what they're doing. Okay, and the proof of that was honestly even in Biden getting back into office. Do you remember when Biden, okay, just after the 2020, they declared Joe Biden the winner of the election?
2: I don't remember that ever happening.
0: But it did. And if you remember, famously, we used to play this montage of the media freaking out because they were telling you the adults were back in the room. That was the big claim. Trump is gone. The adults are back in the room. Everything in this country is going to be better again. I mean,
3: you can't handle the truth.
0: Getting the adults back into the room. Okay. You know what that represented? It represented a 40-year high in inflation, a doubling of your gas prices, 20 million people making it across the border to cheapen the value of American labor, to cause 300,000 fentanyl poisoning deaths, and oh, by the way, to drive up federal spending by $7 trillion.
4: Thanks, big government weenuses.
0: But the media told you this was the adults being back in the room. Here's the old montage. I used to play this all the time.
5: Anybody who has any...
0: Let me jump in for a second. This was the media responding to the declaration that Joe Biden was the winner. Here it is.
5: Anybody who has any connection to reality about what is going on around them should have watched that and said, the adults are back in the room.
6: It seems as though we have a professional adult once again in the White House who's just simply doing the work.
7: Really, the theme I would say is the adults are back.
8: Still, it is a relief to have adults in charge.
9: Now we have adults in the White House.
10: Okay, the adults are back in the room.
11: There is a sense, I think, the world over that the adults have returned.
12: We have an adult in the White House now, and it's glorious.
1: it was embarrassing.
0: That was them saying it's glorious because we've got an adult back in the room. That adult didn't sign a single piece of legislation. They did it with AutoPen. Spending went to the moon, as I said. Jobs went down. Illegal immigration went through the roof. Inflation hit a 40-year high. Your grocery prices are still up 30%. But they wanted you to believe having an establishment politician in Joe Biden meant the adults were back in the room. Now, take them at their word on that. Okay, when it comes to California, when it comes to the LA mayoral race, what Spencer Pratt is very much benefiting from is what Donald Trump benefited from in 2016. It was decades of the adults being in the room, meaning the adults don't know what the f*** they're doing. That is the point. That's what made Donald Trump possible. He came down the escalator, looked around at an eroding manufacturing base, an open border, a soaring tax debt, and said these words.
13: We have people in Washington that don't know what they're doing.
0: Okay, those were the most prescient words in that speech. Okay, and Spencer Pratt is now doing a similar thing in LA. And the reason it resonates with so many people across the country, even the ones who can't vote in LA, although technically speaking, you can all vote in LA because they don't check ID.
14: I think he's got a point.
0: You can go out there and probably vote twice if you want. But the point is, Spencer Pratt is resonating because he's making a very simple point. You have a woman in office, Karen Bass, who presides over a town that pays the highest taxes in America, and they were told they didn't have water to fight fires. She presides over a town that is the most regulated government interventionist sector of our economy in the country, and they were told we didn't have water in the reservoirs because of climate change. They're paying an extra $2 a gallon for gas because of government taxes, and they're being told there's nothing we can do about all these potholes. Do you understand? The adults have been in the room, and they are quite literally burning down the house. In Karen Bass's case, 7,000 times the house was burnt down. And I bring this up because Spencer Pratt was doing a combative interview over the weekend, as they all are these days. He was on with KABC. And they tried to make it a point to TMZ him. You know, TMZ, for whatever reason, you know, they're just trying to get clicks. That's really where the money's made here. Okay, but they're now, they're the ones running the hit pieces on the Spencer Pratt thing. They were the ones who pointed out, well, Spencer Pratt said he's living in a trailer because his house burnt down. But we found out he might also be living in a hotel because his house burnt down. And the average person is listening to this going, guys, the problem is not he's in a trailer because his house burnt down or a hotel because his house burnt down. The problem is that they let his house burn down. That's what the average person is responding to. And that's where the media is so lost because they don't share your priorities. You hear someone's running for office and watch them from the standpoint of, can this help with my problem or is this going to make my problem worse? The media watches someone run for office and they just simply see it through the lens of, is this a Republican that we hate or a Democrat that we like? And then they frame every story accordingly. That's why TMZ, I mean, they haven't been doing politics forever. They just kind of, they're doing it now. Like they're devoting massive manpower to DC because what they've come to realize is people are a lot more interested in politics than they are in celebrities. Because every time a celebrity opens their mouth, they say something stupid that reminds us that these are actors that have the words written for them. And even the brilliant people who write for themselves, very successful songwriters like Billie Eilish, you could live 100 lifetimes and not be as successful as Billie Eilish is. That doesn't mean she's not stupid in other areas. She was the one who got up there at the Oscars and said we were all living on stolen land. Except there's one small problem. Billie Eilish's mansion was on that said land.
15: She's not real smart.
0: Was she offering to give her land back anytime soon?
16: The answer would be no.
0: No. Celebrities are jackasses. There's no correlation between wealth and intelligence. Okay. There can be, but there's no guarantee. But I bring it up because as they try to railroad Spencer Pratt, they're now making a sport out of the fact that they go, well, you know, your finances, you know, there's always been rumors about you not being good with money. And his comeback to this is the kind of comeback that shows he gets it. But what he's responding to is the same sentiment that powered Trump to office. Hey, I know you're saying I don't know what I'm doing. But who am I up against? The people that destroyed everything. anything can be better than that. Do you know the old street joke where a guy calls up the bookie and he calls his bookie and he goes, hey, I want to place a bet on the NBA tonight. And the bookie goes, no, come on, I don't know. You've lost 15 basketball games in a row. Why don't you bet on baseball instead? And the guy goes, no, I don't know anything about baseball, you know. With the point being, he clearly doesn't know anything about the NBA either.
1: That's true. That is true.
0: Okay, but that's what you're dealing with in California, is people that have lost 15 games in a row. Bringing in a guy to try to bet a different sport with your tax dollar can't be worse. It can only be better. It's not physically possible for it to be worse. Here's Spencer Pratt, clip 9.
14: Let's talk about the money, because yes. You've been open about some of your struggles financially in the past.
15: I never had $15 billion. I never had struggles. I had choices.
14: But managing money.
15: Let's be clear. My money, not taxpayer money.
14: But $15 billion budget that you will have to manage as elected mayor. I just want to know, for the citizens of Los Angeles, how can they trust you with that $15 billion?
15: I'll tell them this. Right now we have Mayor Bass. She just spent $400 million to house 1,400 people. I could hire 10 better accountants that I probably have on my phone that can make sure we take $400 million and we don't waste it on 1,400 people. So this idea that I don't have the experience, we live under their failed experience of managing the budget.
0: Did you hear that? Okay, understand that. If you're spending $400 million on 1,400 people, Karen Bass, she's spending $285,000 per homeless person in Los Angeles.
16: That is financial lunacy.
0: $285,000, and here's a news flash, they're all still homeless. So is that a practical use of money? No. Is that proof that this is the steady steward of your fiscal dollar to lead Los Angeles into the future? Of course not. Okay, and that's what Spencer Pratt has ultimately tapped into. He might even be bad with his own money. I don't know. But the problem with establishment politicians is they're bad with your money. And when you reelect them, it incentivizes them to only get worse. That's what ultimately powered Trump to D.C. They wanted to shake up the establishment, and in a lot of ways they have. You know, unfortunately, there are too many other establishments around the country that haven't gotten that same memo, because these guys still get reelected by saying Trump's the devil. That's how you win in Chicago. That's how you win in Los Angeles. Okay, that's how you win in Philadelphia. That's how you win in New York. Okay, but the guys telling you Trump is the devil while they literally regulate you and tax every business out of your state and let crime double might need a mirror more than they need another Trump ad.
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0: love this place. I've been surfing here since I was a kid. Now, seeing my grandson out on the water, it means everything to me. Watching him and taking in the blue waves, the sea breeze, the blurry horizon?
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11: 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We'll bring you the first word of severe thunderstorms and tornado watches and warnings when the weather really hits the fan. 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

0: There it is, Fox Across America with Jimmy Failla. Do you have to congratulate our New York Knicks making it back to the NBA Finals? It's a big deal. Last time the Knicks were in the finals was 1999, and Marcus Camby led Knicks. Wound up getting beaten five games by the San Antonio Spurs. Before that, it was 94. It was the summer of the OJ chase when they wound up losing in seven games to the Houston Rockets. So the Knicks haven't won a title since beating the Lakers all the way back in 1973. So this town, you might say they're due. If you're listening on WOR locally, I'm sure you're feeling the Knicks hype right now. And it is good for a city civic pride. And if you want to go to the finals, I think for the low cost of about $100,000, you can get a seat. I'm not even making that up. You've never seen a higher price. Like, this might be the one time where the people in the garden, the prices anyway, are higher than the people outside. I mean, normally the people outside Madison Square Garden, it's like a year-round fish concert. There's all kinds of time travelers and hobbits. But I don't know if anybody's going to have any leftover drug money when they get done paying for tickets to the finals. But either way, in the next hour, we will get back in the arena of politics. We got Lara Trump coming by. We got Rachel Campos Duffy coming by. And I'll play you a clip from Graham Plattner that's going to raise your own self-esteem by about 100 points. So don't go anywhere. All right, Memorial Day weekend kicked off the summer barbecue season, and there is no looking back. But you can look forward to that doorbell ringing and that box of steak getting left right there on the doormat. I am talking about OmahaSteaks.com. 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
0: Another Trump pick wins. I'm Ted Lindner, Fox News. Incumbent Texas Senator John Cornyn has lost the Republican nomination to Texas Attorney General Ken Paxton, who received President Trump's coveted endorsement. The senator on Tuesday night saying he'll back Paxton this fall.
3: I've always supported the Republican ticket, and I intend to do so again in this general election.
0: Cornyn conceding the race after Paxton won over 60% of the vote. Attorney General Paxton thanking his supporters, not the least of whom happens to be the leader of the free world.
4: And then there's one person I think you might know. President Donald J. Trump.
0: Attorney General Paxton will now face Democratic nominee, State Representative and Seminarian James Tallarico. A massive chemical tank holding nearly a million gallons of a corrosive liquid imploded and collapsed Tuesday at a Washington paper mill. At least one worker is dead. Nine others are unaccounted for.
5: Emergency responders are still working on recovery efforts in that situation. The investigation is underway. The Justice Department suing the University of California over anti-Semitism. Fox's Tom Graham with more.
6: The DOJ's Civil Rights Division alleges UCLA failed to prevent the anti-Semitic targeting of Jewish students on campus following the October 7, 2023 Hamas attacks in Israel. The lawsuit claims pro-Palestinian protesters were allowed to set up encampments and take control of the school's main quad for several days in 2024. The suit goes on to say Jewish and Israeli students were blocked from classrooms and other buildings, and some were beaten. UCLA has not immediately responded to the accusations. Tom Graham, Fox News.
5: And the Vegas Golden Knights headed back to the Stanley Cup Finals. They completed a sweep Tuesday night of the Colorado Avalanche, winning game 4, 2-1. They now take on the winner of the Canadiens Hurricanes series. Carolina leads that series 2-1. 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
9: Temperatures being 30 degrees above average.
2: 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Just click listen, then swipe right and hear the latest news updates on your time. 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Download it now.
5: Well, SEDCOM says the U.S. launched another lethal kinetic strike on a suspected drug boat transiting the Eastern Pacific. Commander of the U.S. Southern Command, General Francis L. Donovan, says one male narco-terrorist was killed, two others survived. There are demands on both sides for a deal between the U.S. and Iran to succeed, but neither are willing to capitulate to the other. Fox's Peter Ducey has more.
10: The Secretary of State Marco Rubio out there saying the Strait of Hormuz is going to open one way or another. Iran is saying we'll open the Strait if you take $24 billion in frozen Iranian money and unfreeze it. That is according to Iranian state-run media. And that is as the United States is chatting privately with partners in the Gulf about what their next draft peace plan should be.
11: I think there's strong alignment and agreement on what a preliminary draft should look like. But this is, it's either going to be a good deal or there isn't going to be one.
10: There are some Republicans who are very unhappy at the prospect of paying Iran what they want.
5: President Trump says it should be mandatory for Gulf states to join the Abraham Accords as part of any deal. The Pope speaking out about how companies are moving forward with the development of artificial intelligence. Fox Business's Connor Hansen has more on this.
12: Pope Leo is warning the world that AI threatens to normalize an anti-human vision. He believes there needs to be more government oversight and protections for workers it could displace. The Pope called for AI to be disarmed in his encyclical letter, comparing it with his call for the end of nuclear weapons. Only one major AI company joined in at the Vatican. Anthropic co-founder Chris Ola said AI development cannot be left solely to big tech, warning that intense commercial and geopolitical pressures could conflict with companies doing the right thing.
5: The U.S. stock market rose to more all-time highs on Tuesday. The S&P 500 up 45 points. The Dow fell 118. The NASDAQ rose 312. I'm Ted Linder. This is Fox News.
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13: From 21 Alive, I'm meteorologist Michael Morinelli. Cloudy skies and warm temperatures continue through the rest of the day today. A warm front will lift across the state later tonight that could lead to a few rain showers south of Fort Wayne and maybe reach as far north as right around the city, but we'll stay dry through the rest of the day tomorrow. I'm meteorologist Michael Morinelli on WoWo 92.3 FM and 1190 AM.
14: There's one man on this earth who really, truly gets it. Mondami, he's really into these grocery stores, you know. You're going to starve to death in New York if these private grocers leave. I can tell you that right now. You're going to have to go to other states to get your food, like New Jersey, Connecticut, and so forth and so on, because if you rely on the government for your food, you're going to starve to death. Folks, they can't even run the city.
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1: Fox News, I'm Sue Guzman. Texas Senator John Cornyn's 23-year run comes to an end after he fell to Texas Attorney General Ken Paxton in a primary runoff election Tuesday night. It comes after President Trump endorsed Paxton last week, calling him a true MAGA warrior.
2: And then there's one person I think you might know. President Donald J. Trump.
1: And Paxton acknowledging him last night. President Trump will meet with his cabinet Wednesday. The conflict with Iran expected to be a major topic. Fox's Ashley Webster.
3: U.S. Central Command saying that they launched these so-called defensive strikes to protect U.S. troops from Iranian forces. Later in the day, CENTCOM gave out a statement with more explanation saying, quote, targets included missile launch sites and Iranian boats that were attempting to emplace mines.
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5: From 21 Alive, I'm meteorologist Michael Morinelli. Cloudy skies and warm temperatures continue through the rest of the day today. A warm front will lift across the state later tonight. That could lead to a few rain showers south of Fort Wayne and maybe reach as far north as right around the city, but we'll stay dry through the rest of the day tomorrow. I'm meteorologist Michael Morinelli on WoWo 92.3 FM and 1190 AM.
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5: 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And the Paranormal Podcast Network keeps cruising along. 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
3: By a Trump-endorsed candidate. Fox News, I'm Sue Guzman. Incumbent U.S. Senator John Cornyn was defeated by the latest challenger backed by President Trump, Attorney General Ken Paxton, in a runoff election in Texas Tuesday night. More from Fox's Brooke Taylor.
4: The Associated Press called this race in favor of Paxton. The room went crazy with people and supporters excited. And Paxton entered with major momentum from the MAGA base, boosted by a late endorsement from President Trump, who called him a, quote, true MAGA warrior. He's now going to run up against Democratic candidate James Tallarico. This is probably one of the most, if not the most woke candidate that Texas has ever seen. And he's even said that the southern border should have a massive welcome mat.
3: Paxton, the second primary challenger backed by President Trump to knock out an incumbent Republican senator in the past few weeks. At least one person is dead, 9 others unaccounted for, after a large chemical tank imploded at a Washington State paper mill. 9 others injured at the Nippon Dynawave Packaging Company in Longview. Fire and Rescue Chief Scott Goldstein holding a briefing Tuesday night, suggesting hopes were dimming for the rescue of those missing, referring to the situation now as a recovery effort. The protests continued at an ICE detention facility in Newark, New Jersey yesterday over concerns about conditions in where detainees were reportedly staging a hunger strike over alleged poor conditions in health care. White House Border Czar Tom Homan telling Fox's The Ingram Angle his agency spent $1 billion on health care there during President Trump's first term.
5: Deaths in custody, they're talking about people being mistreated. Deaths in custody in ICE is a fraction of any state prison or federal facility. A fraction. And we deal with people from third world nations who are in bad shape when we get them.
3: New Jersey Governor Mikey Sherrill was denied access to the building Sunday. 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
3: President Trump set to hold a cabinet meeting Wednesday as the U.S. unleashes defensive strikes in Iran. This is demands for the Strait of Hormuz to be reopened are being met with yet more demands from the other side. More from Fox's Peter Ducey.
13: Iran says it'll do it if $24 billion in frozen funds are unfrozen, according to Iran state-run media. That's a no-go for Republicans like Ted Cruz complaining if new Iranian leaders are receiving billions of dollars, being able to enrich uranium and develop nuclear weapons, and having effective control over the Strait of Hormuz, then that outcome would be a disastrous mistake. Part of President Trump's preferred deal, make Gulf partners join the Abraham Accords, formally recognizing Israel as a way to say thanks to the U.S. for dealing with Iran.
3: American farmers hoping a deal between the U.S. and Iran will lead to lower fertilizer prices. Fox Business's Grady Trimble reports.
14: Just like oil, the closure of the Strait of Hormuz has limited fertilizer supply, causing its price to skyrocket. Over the past month, the price of nitrogen-based urea fertilizer has fallen some 27% from its peak, but it's still nearly 10% higher than a year ago. A survey last month by the American Farm Bureau Federation found the vast majority of farmers can't afford the fertilizer they need to get through this planting season. The Agriculture Department is taking steps to try to mitigate higher prices, like waiving the Jones Act, loosening import restrictions, and meeting with companies.
3: The American Farm Bureau Federation says farm diesel prices have risen 46% since February. CENTCOM says the United States launched another lethal kinetic strike on a suspected drug boat transiting the Eastern Pacific. Commander of the U.S. Southern Command, General Francis L. Donovan, says one male narco-terrorist was killed and two survived. The U.S. has conducted at least 58 strikes on suspected drunk vessels, killing at least 194 people. I'm Sue Guzman. This is Fox News.
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15: From 21 Alive, I'm meteorologist Michael Morinelli. Cloudy skies and warm temperatures continue through the rest of the day today. A warm front will lift across the state later tonight that could lead to a few rain showers south of Fort Wayne and maybe reach as far north as right around the city, but we'll stay dry through the rest of the day tomorrow. I'm meteorologist Michael Morinelli on WoWoW 92.3 FM and 1190 AM.
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2: Fox News, I'm Ted Linder. President Trump said to meet with his cabinet later today, with the war with Iran expected to be a major topic. Fox's Ashley Webster.
3: U.S. Central Command saying that they launched these so-called defensive strikes to protect U.S. troops from Iranian forces. Later in the day, CENTCOM gave out a statement with more explanation, saying, quote, targets included missile launch sites and Iranian boats that were attempting to emplace mines.
2: Negotiations continue. CENTCOM says the U.S. launched another lethal kinetic strike on a suspected drug boat transiting the Eastern Pacific. Commander of the U.S. Southern Command, General Francis L. Donovan, said one male narco-terrorist was killed, two survived. And the Vegas Golden Knights headed back to the Stanley Cup Finals. They completed a sweep Tuesday night of the Colorado Avalanche, winning game 4-2-1. 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
5: From 21 Alive, I'm meteorologist Michael Morinelli. Cloudy skies and warm temperatures continue through the rest of the day today. A warm front will lift across the state later tonight. That could lead to a few rain showers south of Fort Wayne and maybe reach as far north as right around the city, but we'll stay dry through the rest of the day tomorrow. I'm meteorologist Michael Morinelli on WoWo 92.3 FM and 1190 AM.
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11: 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I said, "No, I'm taking care of it myself."

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3: Setting the stage for November in Texas. I'm Ted Lindner, Fox News. Incoming Texas Senator John Cornyn is out as he loses the Republican nomination to Texas Attorney General Ken Paxton, who received President Trump's coveted endorsement. The senator says he'll back Paxton this November.
4: I've always supported the Republican ticket, and I intend to do so again in this general election.
3: Paxton winning over 60% of the vote. Attorney General Paxton thanking his supporters, not the least of whom was happens to be the leader of the free world.
5: And then there's one person who I think you might know. President Donald J. Trump.
3: Attorney General Paxton will now face Democratic nominee, state representative, and seminarian James Tallarico. A massive chemical tank holding nearly a million gallons of a corrosive liquid imploded and collapsed Tuesday at a Washington paper mill, killing at least one worker, leaving nine others unaccounted for. Nine other people injured in the spill. Emergency responders still working on recovery efforts, and an investigation is underway. The Justice Department suing the University of California over anti-Semitism. More details on this from Fox's Tom Graham.
6: The DOJ's Civil Rights Division alleges UCLA failed to prevent the anti-Semitic targeting of Jewish students on campus following the October 7, 2023 Hamas attacks in Israel. The lawsuit claims pro-Palestinian protesters were allowed to set up encampments and take control of the school's main quad for several days in 2024. The suit goes on to say Jewish and Israeli students were blocked from classrooms and other buildings, and some were beaten. UCLA has not immediately responded to the accusations. Tom Graham, Fox News.
3: And the Vegas Golden Knights headed back to the Stanley Cup Finals. They completed a sweep on Tuesday of the Colorado Avalanche, winning game 4-2-1. They'll now take on the winner of the Canadiens Hurricanes series. 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
3: CENTCOM says the U.S. launched another lethal kinetic strike on a suspected drug boat transiting the Eastern Pacific. Commander of the U.S. Southern Command, General Francis L. Donovan, saying one male narco terrorist was killed, two others survived. There are demands on both sides for a deal between the U.S. and Iran to succeed, but neither willing to capitulate to the other. More details on this from Fox's Peter Ducey.
10: The Secretary of State Marco Rubio out there saying the Strait of Hormuz is going to open one way or another. Iran is saying we'll open the Strait if you take $24 billion in frozen Iranian money and unfreeze it. That is according to Iranian state-run media. And that is as the United States is chatting privately with partners in the Gulf about what their next draft peace plan should be.
11: You know, I think there's strong alignment and agreement on what a preliminary draft should look like. But this is, it's either going to be a good deal or there isn't going to be one.
10: There are some Republicans who are very unhappy at the prospect of paying Iran what they want.
3: President Trump says that it should be mandatory for Gulf states to join the Abraham Accords as part of any deal. A national coffee chain is given back today by donating a portion of its iced coffee sales to help kids. Fox's Tanya J. Powers with more.
12: Grabbing your iced coffee at Dunkin' today means you'll also be supporting a nonprofit, bringing joy to kids battling hunger or illness. $1 for every iced coffee and cold brew sold at participating Dunkin' locations across the country will be donated to the Dunkin' Joy in Childhood Foundation. Dunkin' says the money raised will benefit pediatric health and hunger relief groups. Last year, Dunkin's Iced Coffee Day generated more than $2 million to support its initiatives, including Dunkin' Connecting Joy, Dunkin' Prom, and Dogs for Joy. Dunkin's Joy in Childhood Foundation was founded in 2006 and since then has generated more than $70 million to hundreds of local and national charities. Tanya J. Powers, Fox News.
3: And I'm Ted Lindner. 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
13: From 21 Alive, I'm meteorologist Michael Morinelli. Cloudy skies and warm temperatures continue through the rest of the day today. A warm front will lift across the state later tonight that could lead to a few rain showers south of Fort Wayne and maybe reach as far north as right around the city, but we'll stay dry through the rest of the day tomorrow. I'm meteorologist Michael Morinelli on Whoa 92.3 FM and 1190 AM.
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5: Fox News, I'm Sue Guzman. Texas Attorney General Ken Paxton, recently endorsed by President Trump, has defeated GOP primary opponent and incumbent Senator John Cornyn in a Senate runoff Tuesday. He took aim at progressive Democrat James Tallarico, who he will face in November.
6: James Tallarico is a threat to everything we hold dear in this state and in this country.
5: Paxton won with more than 60% of the vote. Anti-ICE protests with prominent state Democrats continue outside an ICE facility in Newark, New Jersey. Fox's Alexis McAdams.
7: Senator Andy Kim, Congressman Rob Menendez, and Governor Mikey Sherrill say detainees are on a hunger strike over the conditions inside. But DHS says the illegal migrants are eating three meals a day, have clean water, and medical care.
5: At least one person is dead, nine others missing in a chemical tank implosion at a mill in Longview, Washington. 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
8: From 21 Alive, I'm meteorologist Michael Morinelli. Cloudy skies and warm temperatures continue through the rest of the day today. A warm front will lift across the state later tonight. That could lead to a few rain showers south of Fort Wayne and maybe reach as far north as right around the city, but we'll stay dry through the rest of the day tomorrow. I'm meteorologist Michael Morinelli on WoWo 92.3 FM and 1190 AM.
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0: And welcome back, George Norrie, along with Andrew Collins. Again, his website is his name, linked up at coasttocoastam.com. Andrew, did we learn about Atlantis through the works of Plato? Where did we start?
1: Yep. Plato was the first person to actually describe this island continent out in the Atlantic Ocean, and he called it Atlantis, which basically just meant, you know, the island of Atlas. Atlas, of course, being the god that was supposedly holding up the heavens in Greek mythology. And that idea actually comes from a mountain that's in West Africa that's always

Can't fall asleep? Can't stay asleep? 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
1: News, I'm Ted Lindner. Texas Attorney General Ken Paxton, recently endorsed by President Trump, wins his GOP race against his primary opponent and incumbent Senator John Cornyn in a Senate runoff on Tuesday.
2: And then there's one person I think you might know. President Donald J. Trump.
1: Cornyn conceded the race after Paxton won over 60% of the vote. He'll run against Democrat James Tallarico in November. CENTCOM says the U.S. launched another lethal kinetic strike on a suspected drug boat transiting the Eastern Pacific. Commander of the U.S. Southern Command, General Francis L. Donovan, saying one male narco-terrorist was killed. Two others survived. And the Vegas Golden Knights headed back to the Stanley Cup Finals. They completed a sweep on Tuesday night of the Colorado Avalanche, winning Game 4, 2-1. 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
3: From 21 Alive, I'm meteorologist Michael Morinelli. Cloudy skies and warm temperatures continue through the rest of the day today. A warm front will lift across the state later tonight. That could lead to a few rain showers south of Fort Wayne and maybe reach as far north as right around the city, but we'll stay dry through the rest of the day tomorrow. I'm meteorologist Michael Morinelli on WoWo 92.3 FM and 1190 AM.
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3: Ryan Heiniger with the Conservation Technology Information Center says Cargill's success from the Ground Up program, a farmer-led soil health initiative, is bringing additional ag resources directly to farmers across the Midwest.
4: Our role with Cargill, and really appreciate their support to allow CTIC to continue to build on four decades of work with farmers and the ag and conservation sectors to ultimately help farmers adopt new practices, of course, with a strong emphasis in soil health, but it's about the how, right? We want to be able to share that knowledge so that ultimately other farmers are more successful, can avoid some of those common pitfalls. And we know from a lot of different research that farmers really appreciate hearing from other farmers, learning from other farmers. What we're really wanting to do is create this community of farmers, mentors, mentees, and also other advisors, right? These could be CCAs, other CTIC members joining forces, so that we're all bringing expertise, different perspectives, leveraging resources together, but really to sustain these peer networks over the long haul.
3: Through a grant from Cargill, CTIC will provide local funding opportunities to cover the costs for summer field days and winter workshops. Elena Jacobs, a conservation agronomist at Cargill, says the partnership is focused on long-term sustainability in agriculture.
5: These organizations we're partnering with have the same goal that we have, and that's to help farmers keep their lives productive far into the future. So sustainability really for us means supporting those soil resources that are critical, supporting farmers in being economically viable.
3: Since launching in 2023, success from the ground up has reached more than 193,000 people through workshops, field days, online resources, and peer networks, with more than $3 million invested in 13 organizations across 10 states. CTIC is currently seeking farmer nominations in Illinois, Iowa, Missouri, and Ohio. Applications must be submitted by June 1st. For more information about success from the ground up, visit brownfieldagnews.com. I'm Erin Anderson, and this is Managing for Profit on Brownfield.
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0: WoWo News time is 5:05. Thanks so much for starting your day with us. I'm Brian Ford. We have mostly cloudy skies, 61 degrees across WoWo land. Look for skies to become partly cloudy for our Wednesday with a high near 80. Your 21 Alive First Alert forecast comes up at about 5:07. 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Yesterday's GOP Senate runoff in Texas saw incumbent U.S. Senator John Cornyn soundly defeated by Attorney General Ken Paxton, who was endorsed by President Trump. And the Texas representative who unsuccessfully tried multiple times to impeach President Trump was himself removed by Democrats. Congressman Al Green is out at the end of the year. Elsewhere, more than 1,000 people packed the Coliseum Tuesday night, and the Southwest Allen County neighbors got the answer they wanted. The Board of Zoning Appeals voted down a special use request for a massive quarry and industrial park planned near Homestead Road next to neighborhoods and a new IU Health Hospital, as well as Lafayette Meadows Elementary. Minutes later, two related rezoning requests tied to the project were pulled from the Plan Commission agenda. U.S. Aggregate says it's reviewing its next steps, including a possible appeal. News is brought to you by the O'Daniel Automotive Group, where you can get big cash for your car from O'Daniel. 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Time saver traffic and weather together every 10 minutes during Fort Wayne's morning news. Let's get you where you need to go. Macy Gray's in from the Craigville Appliance Traffic Center, and she's got the first look at the roads.
11: Our Wednesday morning drive looks good across Fort Wayne, Allen County, and the tri-state region. We're seeing traffic volumes lighter than normal with no crashes, tie-ups, or major delays. The big four, Washington, Jefferson, Lafayette, and Clinton, look okay and on through downtown. Our interstates and major roads are moving at or near posted limits, and drive times are right on target. The next check from the Craigville Appliance Traffic Center comes up in about 10 minutes. 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
13: From 21 Alive, I'm meteorologist Noah Gordon with your forecast. Today, an AM shower very scattered in nature, then clearing, partly sunny with a high in the lower 80s. Tonight, mostly clear, a low of 58. Tomorrow, sunshine throughout the day, highs in the upper 70s as we head toward what looks to be a beautiful last weekend here in May. I'm meteorologist Noah Gordon on WoWo 92.3 FM and 1190 AM.
0: And right now, we have winds out of the southwest at 1, mostly cloudy skies across WoWo land. It's 62 degrees in Huntington, 61 at your severe weather station. 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Forbes magazine has again selected Principal Chris Moore as one of the top 10 wealth advisors in the state of Indiana. And it's midweek already. The Wednesday edition of Fort Wayne's Morning News takes off now with Kayla Blakesley and Josh Williams live from the mic. From the anchor desk, I'm Brian Ford on WoWo, 92.3 FM and 1190 AM.
8: Hey, WoWoland, good morning. It is Wednesday. We've officially made it to hump day. Thanks for waking up and starting your day with us here on WoWo. I am your host, KB. Now, yes, it's a little bit cloudy. It's a little bit gloomy right out there right now, but maybe even a few showers and spots, so have an umbrella handy, but don't let the gray skies fool you. This is not going to be an all-day washout. Sunshine's going to start winning the battle later on today. And honestly, the forecast heading into the weekend, into the second half of the work week, looks absolutely beautiful. We're talking sunshine, low humidity, highs in the low 80s. Basically, Indiana is going to be showing off for once, and it's about time. For right now, though, we do have cloudy skies, 59 degrees off the world-famous WoWo fire escape. Your top stories, if you're just tuning in, I don't even know where to start. It's one of those days where something's just been in the water over the last 15, 16 hours. For starters, the political fireworks, they are already ramping up ahead of November. Texas Attorney General Ken Paxton, backed by President Donald Trump, has defeated longtime Senator John Cornyn in the Texas GOP primary runoff. So now the stage is officially set for a major showdown this fall. And then speaking of headlines that sound almost too wild to be real, crews are now building a temporary arena for a UFC fight night at the White House. Everyone's talking about this. This is a real story. UFC Freedom 250 is expected to happen now June 14th, which, fun fact, also happens to be President Trump's 80th birthday. Back here at home, the controversial Southwest Allen County quarry proposal shut down after a massive public hearing packed with more than 1,000 people
14: people last night. I'll break down what happened and what it all means moving forward. And then this was also huge last night. Fort Wayne City Council, they had a really big evening where council members battled through major vaults involving the controversial Flock cameras and the long-running firefighter contract dispute. We are going to get you caught up on both this morning. And then, I don't know, did hell freeze over? Because Indiana utility bills might actually be going down next month. Yeah, Indiana Michigan Power says many customers will see lower bills starting in June. I'll believe it when I see it, but I'll explain why and even why a small decrease might feel like a big deal right now. So I'm telling you what, a lot of ground to cover here on this Wednesday morning. So let's go ahead and hit the ground running as we are live here at the mic on the southwest side of Fort Wayne.
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15: Casey Hendrickson here. Do you have a white toy that you don't want to be a white person anymore? I'm going to teach you how you can race swap all of your childhood toys. That's Wednesday, 3 to 6 on WoWo.
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18: 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So far, we've received more than 160 complaints about potential gas gouging, and we're investigating each one of them. 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We are only going where the facts lead us and where, like all professional investigations, such facts exist. The moment we take the next step, we'll let you know. We remain committed to holding accountable anyone who exploits Hoosiers during this emergency.
17: To file a complaint, go to indianaconsumer.com.
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14: What a night. What a night in Allen County. If you were not following the massive public hearing over the proposed Southwest Allen County Corey. Here's the bottom line this morning. The Corey proposal was denied unanimously by the Allen County Board of Zoning Appeals. Can I say it again? Unanimously for the people in the back. And immediately after that vote, because there were a couple of votes last night, a couple of requests being made, but immediately after that vote, the developers essentially pulled back the other parts of the project tied to, you know, the industrial park, the shopping spaces, all of it. Now, this was huge. We're talking more than 1,000 people packed into the Coliseum Conference Center last night. Every chair filled. Standing room in the back. No Corey signs everywhere. And speaker after speaker after speaker lined up against putting a Corey in this location. And I thought this was interesting last night. And it's really been a point I've been trying to drive all along. But this is not necessarily anti-Corey. That hasn't quite been the battle cry all along. Now, I know it is for some, but for the majority of people, it's anti this location. And that distinction did become really clear last night. You had doctors, engineers, wildlife experts, residents, business owners, all kinds of elected officials, even the CEO of Lutheran Hospital, all arguing this was the wrong place for blasting, heavy industry, and a quarry operation because of nearby homes, schools, the new IU Health Hospital. And yes, there were lots of environmental concerns thrown out there as well, a lot of them tied to the Little River area. Only one person, if my math is mathing well, only one person out of 57 public comments spoke in favor of the project. Isn't that wild? Now, one thing I do really want to clear up this morning, and I'm not going to lie, I'm kind of excited to clear this little piece up, because y'all have been blowing me up for months now, I would say several months, regarding Allen County Commissioner Ron Turpin and where he stands on this. So many of you wanting to tell me that he's pro-Corey, pro-Corey, pro-Corey. No, no, no. And he made it clear last night. I want to give him a round of applause. He spoke last night at the public hearing and made very, very clear, crystal clear, that he was not in favor of this location for the quarry. Commissioner Turpin specifically said he did not believe the project was compatible with the county's own comprehensive development plan, the All-In Allen plan. And he called the proposed location highly detrimental. That has been a big piece and a really strong talking point of his and several others over the last several months. Was this project going to be compatible? That's important because there were, again, a lot of rumors online trying to paint him and a few others as secretly pro-Corey. Last night, he publicly pushed back on that narrative himself. Talk about transparency. Now, this all does not mean that the fight is necessarily over. U.S. Aggregates says it still has the option to appeal, and that's true. They could also potentially come back later on down the road with modified proposals or refile different pieces of the project. But for now, let's take the win, shall we? This was a major victory for opponents of the Southwest Allen County Quarry. And coming up at 8:10 this morning, Allen County Commissioner Ron Turpin, he'll be back with us live here at the mic to recap the meeting, explain why he spoke out, and what happens next from here. So make sure you tune in at 8:10 here on Fort Wayne's Morning News. For now, I need to tune in to Macy Gray. She's got your top trending stories. 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
21: Well, it's sports time. It's 5:21. That means we say good morning to Josh Williams.
3: And we say good morning to UKB and to WoWo Land.
21: Robert F. Kennedy Jr. on Fox right now, wrangling. Are those snakes?
3: Oh, yes.
21: What's happening?
3: The two racer snakes. You're seeing the video. It looks like he's in this tropical place, right?
21: Sorry, I got so distracted.
3: No, it is wild.
21: Loathe snakes.
3: Yes, and this
21: What
3: guy,
21: is he doing? Reptile wrangler over here.
3: He's so BA, okay? Let me just say that. Because, listen, he's picking these little
21: video.
3: Racer snakes up by their tail.
21: Two of them.
3: Yes. And they're, like, sitting there biting his tie. They're biting his arm. And he's just over here like, hey, Cheryl, Carol, look what I got here. I got some racer snakes.
21: Yeah, no, I'm going to need to see our TV's in here on mute. I'm going to need to hear the audio.
3: That's pretty cool.
21: From that moment. Okay, I'm going to do that while you talk about sports.
3: Okay. We'll tell you last night.
21: That could be a sport, reptile wrangling.
3: I feel like it is. Don't you remember Steve Irwin?
21: Yeah, well, no.
3: Okay.
21: No,
3: okay.
21: Not a sport.
3: All right, well, the Comet season is in jeopardy, folks. Let's talk about that. They trail the Kansas City Mavericks 3-1 right now in the Western Conference Final Series. Fort Wayne dropped their second home game to the Mavericks 4-2. Game 4 last night, Austin Matera, he scored the first goal of the night with 6 seconds left in the first to give the Comets a lead. However, KC responded with 3 goals in the second, which ultimately did put the game away. So the Ks, they're going to be looking to avoid elimination here in Game 5 of the series on Sunday, and the game marks the final home game of the best-of-seven series. Puck Drop is going to be back in Kansas City at 5:05. Elsewhere, too, the Golden Knights, speaking of hockey, they put the eliminator last night on their series, and they're going to be moving on after defeating Colorado 2-1. They sweep the Avalanche, and I believe for the third time in 9 years, they're heading to the NBA final, the NHL finals. And speaking of the NBA finals, we're one step closer to finding out who the New York Knicks are going to be playing in the NBA Finals. We'll talk about the Thunder and Spurs game coming back up at 5:50 and your next look at sports.
21: Thanks, Josh. Well, news time. It's 5:23. 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
14: Well, news time. 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As promised, we are checking in with Macy Gray so we can all get updated on our time saver traffic. 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
9: Our Wednesday morning drive continues to look good across Fort Wayne, Allen County, and the Tri-State region. We're seeing traffic volumes lighter than normal with no crashes, tie-ups, or major delays. The next check from the Craigville Appliance Traffic Center comes up in about 10 minutes. 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
13: From 21 Alive, I'm meteorologist Noah Gordon with your forecast. Today, an AM shower, very scattered in nature, then clearing, partly sunny with a high in the lower 80s. Tonight, mostly clear, a low of 58. Tomorrow, sunshine throughout the day, highs in the upper 70s as we head toward what looks to be a beautiful last weekend here in May. I'm meteorologist Noah Gordon on WoWo 92.3 FM and 1190 AM.
14: Hey, thanks, Noah. Right now, we've got mostly cloudy skies, 59 degrees off the world-famous WoWo fire escape. Well, news time. It's 5:28. We're approaching the bottom of the hour. That just means all your top stories straight ahead here on WoWo 92.3 FM and 1190 AM.
25: The Nebraska Department of Agriculture says Theileria has been detected in cattle herds across the state. NDA says imported cattle recently tested positive for the disease, but the Asian longhorn tick, which is the carrier responsible for spreading the parasite, has not yet been confirmed in the Cornhusker state. An eastern Kansas farmer says crop conditions are a mixed bag throughout his area. Daniel Andres of Junction City says winter wheat continues to suffer from a lack of moisture.
26: We're a little concerned about, obviously, any freeze damage, and then it got dry there for a long time, so we're pretty concerned about it. Now, the heads did come through, and they look okay, but we won't really know anything till we get out into it.
25: USDA says 86% of U.S. corn has been planted as of Sunday. 79% of the U.S. soybean crop has been planted. More news online at brownfieldagnews.com. I'm Brent Barnett.
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15: We have mostly cloudy skies, 61 degrees across WoWo land. The outlook for Wednesday calls for skies to become partly cloudy, continued warm with a high near 80. Good morning, I'm Brian Ford. Glad you're with us. Coming up in the news at the half hour on WoWo, 92.3 FM and 1190 AM. More than 1,000 people packed the Board of Zoning Appeals meeting at the Coliseum last night and loudly made their feelings known over a proposed quarry in southwest Allen County. A child was critically injured after being hit by a car in northwest Allen County, and an Indiana State Trooper was shot during a traffic stop yesterday. We have the latest. Details on these stories and more coming up. Right now, national and global coverage continues at 5:31 with the latest from Fox News.
16: News, I'm Ted Lindner. Texas Attorney General Ken Paxton, recently endorsed by President Trump, wins his GOP race against his primary opponent and incumbent Senator John Cornyn in a Senate runoff on Tuesday.
17: And then there's one person I think you might know. President Donald J. Trump.
16: Cornyn conceded the race after Paxton won over 60% of the vote. He'll run against Democrat James Tallarico in November. CENTCOM says the U.S. launched another lethal kinetic strike on a suspected drug boat transiting the Eastern Pacific. The commander of the U.S. Southern Command, General Francis L. Donovan, saying one male narco-terrorist was killed. Two others survived. And the Vegas Golden Knights headed back to the Stanley Cup Finals. They completed a sweep on Tuesday night of the Colorado Avalanche, winning Game 4, 2-1. 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
15: WoWo News time is 5:32. Southwest Allen County residents scored a major victory last night in the fight over a proposed quarry development. The Board of Zoning Appeals voted against a special use request for the U.S. Aggregates Project planned near Homestead Road, close to homes, schools, and a hospital that's still under construction. More than 1,000 people filled the Coliseum Conference Center for the high-stakes meeting. The company says an appeal may be still on the table. Meanwhile, emergency crews rushed to West Cedar Canyons Road yet last night after a juvenile bicycle was struck by a vehicle near the Puffer Belly Trail crossing. Investigators say the child entered the roadway and was hit by an eastbound Chevy Impala. The victim was taken to a local hospital in critical condition with life-threatening injuries. The Allen County Sheriff's Department continues that investigation. A traffic stop near the Indiana-Illinois state line turned violent when gunfire erupted between a driver and state police.
18: Indiana State Police say a trooper was shot in the chest during a traffic stop early Tuesday in Hammond after the driver opened fire. Officers returned fire, killing the 34-year-old Gary Mann at the scene. The trooper, a canine officer who was wearing a bulletproof vest, was taken to University of Chicago Medical Center in stable condition right after surgery. John Simney, WoWo News.
15: Police also took a 34-year-old woman into custody and booked her into the Lake County Jail. The trooper is back home now after having surgery yesterday. The son of a Lake County Sheriff nominee is facing felony charges tied to an alleged evidence gun sale and steroid possession. Investigators said New Chicago Police Chief Earl Mayo accidentally triggered a federal trace after selling an active evidence weapon to a pawn shop in Ohio. A co-defendant is accused of trying to destroy drug evidence at Mayo's home. A domestic homicide investigation is underway in Elkhart County following a weekend welfare check.
28: A man has been jailed in Elkhart County after deputies tell WNDU he shot and killed his wife over the weekend. Officers were called for a welfare check on County Road 18 just before 3 a.m. Sunday and found 41-year-old Patricia Williams unresponsive with a gunshot wound. The Elkhart County Homicide Unit is investigating, and preliminary murder charges have been filed against Aaron Michael Williams. Tommy Lee, WoWo News.
15: Formal charges are expected later this week. The News Watch continues now at 5:34. Ohio transportation officials are expanding a high-tech effort aimed at stopping deadly wrong-way highway crashes before they happen.
1: The Ohio Department of Transportation says new wrong-way detection cameras have gone live across Ohio, including ramps on Interstate 70. The system alerts dispatchers when a driver enters a ramp the wrong direction, allowing officers to respond quickly. Officials say more than 30 cameras are being activated statewide in the coming weeks. Victor Garcia, WoWo News.
15: ODOT says most alerts end with drivers correcting course or police intervention before a crash occurs. WoWo Flight Watch at Fort Wayne International. We've got all flights showing on time right now, and your TSA wait time's currently 15 minutes or less. Michigan's top sentencing review panel is back in action after nearly 30 years as prison terms continue to climb statewide.
2: The Michigan Sentencing Commission met this month for the first time in decades, reopening a review of guidelines that have pushed average minimum prison terms higher. A Crime and Justice Institute report found those minimum sentences rose about 30% since 2014, with more inmates now serving terms of 10 years or longer. The 15-member panel is expected to recommend possible reforms to lawmakers. Laura Smith, WoWo News.
15: We have mostly cloudy skies, 61 degrees. WoWo News time now is 5:36. Time saver traffic and weather together every 10 minutes during Fort Wayne's Morning News. Let's get you where you need to go. 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
3: Our Wednesday morning drive still looks good across Fort Wayne, Allen County, and the tri-state region. We're seeing traffic volumes lighter than normal, but no crashes, tie-ups, or major delays. The Big Four, Washington, Jefferson, Lafayette, and Clinton look okay and out and through downtown. Our interstates and major roads are moving at or near posted limits, and drive times are right on target. The next check from the Craigville Appliance Traffic Center comes up in about 10 minutes.

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4: And it's going to happen live during the 7 a.m. hour. And I don't know, maybe if he does a good job, we'll see if he can stay on through the 8 o'clock hour here on the show. We're definitely going to have a great time chit-chatting with Senator Jim Banks live here in studio. Yes, there's a lot to talk about when it comes to reconciliation, when it comes to some of the plans for America's 250th, but we're also going to have a little bit of fun as he joins us as River Banks as well. So make sure you're tuned in for the duration, really, of the show. Because coming up right now, if you missed it, it was a huge, huge night for Fort Wayne City Council, where members battled through some major votes. One including the controversial flock surveillance cameras and then the long-running firefighter contract dispute. We're going to get you caught up on both votes coming up straight ahead here on WoWo.
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2: While most eyes last night were on the massive Southwest Allen County Quarry hearing, and we will get to that this morning, but eyes were also on Fort Wayne City Council because members had two major public safety votes that really could have long-term impacts on the city. So there was one vote involving our firefighters, the other involving surveillance cameras, aka the flock cameras that everyone's been seeing and talking about. Let's actually start with the flock camera debate because, wow, tensions were pretty high inside council chambers, and it seems like everybody has something to say about these flock cameras. These are the essentially license plate reader cameras that the Fort Wayne Police Department started rolling out last year. I didn't realize that they had rolled them out starting last year. They were just kind of popping up for me. But they automatically scan plates and then help police track down vehicles connected to crimes, you know, stolen cars, missing persons cases, things like that. You get it. Police say the technology has been a major reason that Fort Wayne's crime numbers have stayed relatively low. In fact, detectives pointed to the Wayndale Kroger stabbing case. I think we all remember that one, saying that the flock cameras helped them identify and track down the suspect incredibly quickly. But a lot of residents raised a lot of major privacy concerns, right? People flooded council, people flooded us with emails asking, you know, who has access to all that data? Fair question, right? How long is that data stored? Something that producer Josh and I kept talking about is could this tech be abused down the road? And suddenly I'm getting hit with AI ads to go buy a coffee around the corner, right? Could the information be sold? That's another one we kept chatting about. Where do they do with that data? And several council members were pretty upset, and rightfully so, because they say they didn't even know the cameras were being implemented at first. Since grant money was used and the purchase never required a council vote. So in committee session, here's what really happened. Council narrowly voted against renewing the flock contract for 2027. Okay, that's originally what happened in committee session. But then later in the regular session here, council has essentially hit pause on the whole thing until July 14th. Okay, so the flock cameras will stay as is for now until July 14th. So hopefully more questions can be answered, potentially more safeguards can be discussed. So for now, the flock cameras remain until it gets brought back up on July 14th. So that's a very important clarification here. Flock cameras still operating through the end of essentially of 2025. This was not an immediate shutdown, okay? The other big vote last night involved the Fort Wayne Firefighters Union. After nearly, what has it been, 2 years now? Oh my goodness. After nearly 2 years of these ongoing contentious negotiations and all this public frustration, there's been arbitration hearings going on too, and all this debate about pay, sick leave, staffing. City Council officially approved a new contract between the city and firefighters. Yes, a round of applause for that one. The arbiter sided essentially with the union, meaning firefighters will continue receiving up to 12 months of full pay and benefits for non-duty related injuries and illnesses. And honestly, both sides did kind of sound, for the most part, relieved last night. We're working on getting a member of City Council and some members with our firefighters on as well. But union leaders say they really just want to move forward collaboratively. Fire Chief Eric Leahy said he's ready to put the fight behind them and really focus on the future moving forward. So, you know, when you zoom out here, big picture, because we just jammed a lot into a little bit of a time here. But last night really became quite a balancing act, I'd say, for our city leaders. You know, how do you balance public safety with public trust? That's an ongoing balancing act, right? And how do you support, for example, police technology while still protecting civil liberties? And how do you support firefighters while managing taxpayer concerns? It's always a fine line. It's always a balancing act. But big conversations obviously happening in Fort Wayne right now. And that really was the big takeaway from last night. Well, news time, it's 5:46. Coming up, Macy Gray. She's got an update on your top trending stories. Stay with us here on WoWo.
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1: Mostly cloudy, 61 degrees. I'm Macy Gray with top trending stories at 5:48. The Scripps National Spelling Bee has a new home in downtown Washington this year after moving from suburban Maryland to historic Constitution Hall. Some contestants love being near the National Mall and Museums, while others complained about tighter security, crowded hallways, and shuttle bus rides to the competition. And doctors say dancing may be one of the best ways for older adults to stay healthy. Senior dance groups across the country are helping people improve balance, strength, memory, and social connection, all while keeping them active and having fun well into their 70s and 80s. And the internet is once again debating the big issues, like whether your family has the right to steal your snacks. One viral Reddit post says a 22-year-old started locking up his food after relatives kept eating it, sparking a social media war over my snacks, my rules versus you live here, share the chips. Another online fight centers on strict childhood chore lists, with some calling it great discipline and others saying kids already suffer enough. WoWo News Time is 5:49. Time saver traffic and weather together every 10 minutes. During 4 Winds Morning News, let's get you where you need to go from the Craigville Appliance Traffic Center. Our Wednesday morning drive still looks good across Fort Wayne, Allen County, and the Tri-State region. We're seeing traffic volumes lighter than normal, but with no crashes, tie-ups, or major delays. The Big Four, Washington, Jefferson, Lafayette, and Clinton look okay and out through downtown. Our interstates and major roads are moving at or near posted limits, and drive times are right on target. If you're on the way to Indy, I-69 from the fork to 465, just about 90 minutes. 40 minutes to and from the Michigan line from Fort Wayne. The toll roads are clear, Chicago to Toledo. The next check from the Craigville Appliance Traffic Center in about 10 minutes. 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
2: From 21 Alive, I'm meteorologist Noah Gordon with your forecast. Today, an AM shower very scattered in nature, then clearing, partly sunny with a high in the lower 80s. Tonight, mostly clear, a low of 58. Tomorrow, sunshine throughout the day, highs in the upper 70s as we head toward what looks to be a beautiful last weekend here in May. I'm meteorologist Noah Gordon on WoWo 92.3 FM and 1190 AM.
3: Hey, thanks, Noah. Right now we got cloudy skies, 59 degrees off the world-famous WoWo fire escape. WoWo News Time, it's 5:51. Coming up, Josh Williams in the house with an update on everything that's going down in the sports world. He'll get us caught up together straight ahead here on WoWo. But first, the number one question I get asked all the time, can you show me your teeth? 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
5: All right. Good morning, KB. Good morning, Wo-Wo Land. Let's talk about last night's playoff action. Of course, the Golden Knights, well, they put the eliminator on the Colorado Avalanche 2-1. They sweep the series 4-0, and they're moving on to the NHL Stanley Cup Final for the third time in 9 years. Over in the NBA, the Western Conference Finals, Game 5 between the OKC Thunder and San Antonio Spurs. Well, Shai Gilgeous-Alexander, he scored 32 points, and Alex Caruso led another strong bench effort with 22 points as the OKC Thunder, they moved one win away from a return trip back to the NBA Finals after beating the Spurs 127-114. Into the news we go. The Indiana Fever are just about ready to get back to work after a long layoff. They spent the last week and some change working on a lot of defense, and that was all according to Lexi Hall. Caitlin Clark says that the stretch has been good and allowed them to work on a bunch of things. But they'll begin a West Coast trip tomorrow when they'll have the Golden State Valkyries. That'll be a late one. 10 p.m. tip-off, 9:30 pregame show, which you can hear right here on WoWo 92.3 FM and 1190 AM. Coming back up in our next look at sports, we'll talk about the Chicago Cubs. Another day, another loss. We'll break it down for you coming up at 6:20 in your next look at sports.
3: 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Well, news time, it's 5:54. 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
6: Dads are hard to shop for. Does he need another tie or another world's best dad mug? And if he says he doesn't need anything, yeah, don't believe him. What he does want, cookies! 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
3: Well, news time. It's 5:56, as promised. Macy Gray popping up to the microphone. She's got an update on our time saver traffic for us. Macy, what is happening on the roads?
1: Our Wednesday morning drive continues to look good across Fort Wayne, Allen County, and the tri-state region. We're seeing traffic volumes lighter than normal, but no crashes, tie-ups, or major delays. The next check from the Craigville Appliance Traffic Center in about 10 minutes. 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
2: From 21 Alive, I'm meteorologist Noah Gordon with your forecast. Today, an AM shower, very scattered in nature, then clearing, partly sunny with a high in the lower 80s. Tonight, mostly clear, a low of 58. Tomorrow, sunshine throughout the day, highs in the upper 70s as we head toward what looks to be a beautiful last weekend here in May. I'm meteorologist Noah Gordon on WoWo 92.3 FM and 1190 AM.
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16: But now, instead of honoring and defending the rule of law, many state Democrats, they are now actively plotting a judicial coup, literally, also known as an insurrection, using their definition. According to the New York Times, Democrats in Virginia plotting to forcibly remove all of Virginia's Supreme Court justices by lowering the mandatory retirement age to 54.
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17: Republican lawmaker targeted by President Trump, primaried out. I'm Dave Anthony, Fox News. Senator John Cornyn this time.
18: We've come up short in this primary runoff.
17: And as Fox's Madeline Rivera reports, Senator Cornyn fell way short in Texas of his Trump-backed GOP challenger, Ken Paxton.
19: Paxton easily defeated Cornyn in the GOP runoff, 63-36%, another sign of the president's power over the GOP. President Trump had criticized Cornyn for not siding with him on some issues like ending the filibuster and the Save America Act. The president's endorsement of Paxton angered some Republicans who worry about whether he can prevail over Democratic Senate candidate James Tallarico. Paxton, though, insists Texas voters wanted change.
20: The future of Texas and the future of America is on the line.
17: Nine people remain unaccounted for after a disaster in Washington state. A giant chemical storage tank at a pulp and paper mill in Longview imploded, sending corrosive liquid gushing. One worker was killed, nine more injured.
21: The tank remains unstable, creating a dangerous situation for our personnel.
17: And Fire Rescue Chief Scott Goldstein says they're working on a plan to deal with that and will only work during daylight hours. The National Guard will help the search and rescue. There was a community vigil for the dead and missing workers, with relatives demanding more answers. Still tension between the U.S. and Iran as they try to negotiate a deal to end the conflict. Iran vowing to retaliate for U.S. strikes Monday, hitting missile launch sites and boats laying underwater mines, as Israel ramps up the fight against Hezbollah in Lebanon.
22: Israel is launching daily air and artillery strikes, especially in southern Lebanon, while Hezbollah has launched rockets and drones at communities in northern Israel and at Israeli troops occupying parts of the region.
17: That's Fox's Ashley Webster. Israel keeps attacking Iran-backed militants in Gaza as well, killing the new leader of Hamas's military wing days after Israel took out his predecessor. America's listening to Fox News.
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24: 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Heroes like NYPD Detective Victor Vargas, a U.S. Air Force veteran who died from pancreatic cancer after serving in the World Trade Center recovery efforts. Tunnel to Towers honored Detective Vargas by paying off the family's mortgage. 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
4: Wobo News Time is 6:03. Thanks so much for starting your day with us. I'm Brian Ford. We have mostly cloudy skies, 61 degrees across Wobo Land. Look for skies to become partly cloudy for our Wednesday with a high near 80. Your 21 Alive First Alert forecast comes up at about 6:07. 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More than 1,000 people packed the Coliseum last night, and Southwest Allen County neighbors got the answer they wanted. The Board of Zoning Appeals voted down a special use request for a massive quarry and industrial park planned near Homestead Road next to neighborhoods and a new IU Health Hospital, as well as Lafayette Meadows Elementary. Minutes later, two related rezoning requests tied to that project were pulled from the Plan Commission agenda. U.S. Aggregate said it's reviewing its next steps, including a possible appeal. Meanwhile, a serious crash involving a child on a bicycle in Northwest Allen County. A juvenile riding on the Puffer Belly Trail was struck by a car while crossing West Cedar Canyons Road near Kell Road yesterday afternoon. The child suffered life-threatening injuries and was taken to the hospital. The driver of the Chevy Impala stayed at the scene as sheriff's investigators worked to piece together exactly what happened. Elsewhere, a domestic homicide investigation is underway in Elkhart County following a weekend welfare check.
5: A man has been jailed in Elkhart County after deputies tell WNDU he shot and killed his wife over the weekend. Officers were called for a welfare check on County Road 18 just before 3 a.m. Sunday and found 41-year-old Patricia Williams unresponsive with a gunshot wound. The Elkhart County Homicide Unit is investigating, and preliminary murder charges have been filed against Aaron Michael Williams. Tommy Lee, Wobo News.
4: Formal charges are expected later this week. Governor Mike Braun is considering extending Indiana's gas tax suspension past June 7th. The temporary cut has helped lower fuel prices statewide, with analysts saying most savings are reaching drivers. A traffic stop near the Indiana-Illinois state line turned violent when gunfire erupted between the driver and Indiana State Police.
6: Indiana State Police say a trooper was shot in the chest during a traffic stop early Tuesday in Hammond after the driver opened fire. Officers returned fire, killing the 34-year-old Gary man at the scene. The trooper, a canine officer who was wearing a bulletproof vest, was taken to University of Chicago Medical Center in stable condition right after surgery. John Simney, Wobo News.
4: The trooper has since been released from the hospital and is at home. Police also took a 34-year-old woman into custody and booked her into the Lake County Jail. The News Watch continues now at 6:05. Federal investigators in Ohio say a case involving artificial intelligence is now at the center of a major extortion probe.
7: A Lima woman faces federal charges after prosecutors say she used AI-generated images to pressure a family into paying more than $80,000. Court records allege 46-year-old Crystal Cisco claimed an explicit video would be released unless money was paid, then collected cash during an undercover sting operation. Investigators tell WLIO that the FBI is leading the case with the Allen County Sheriff's Office. Victor Garcia, Wobo News.
4: Wobo Flight Watch at Fort Wayne International shows all flights on time and TSA wait times less than 15 minutes. Michigan's political mood is taking shape around economic anxiety as leaders prepare for a major policy conference on Mackinac Island.
19: A Detroit regional chamber poll finds more Michigan voters expect a recession than economic growth, with inflation concerns at 49% and fewer than half saying good jobs are available. It shows Governor Gretchen Whitmer at 52% approval, while voters broadly call for tighter regulation of data centers. Laura Smith, Wobo News.
4: According to Michigan Advance, the poll surveyed 600 registered voters in late April and early May. News is brought to you by the O'Daniel Automotive Group, where you can get big cash for your car from O'Daniel. 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Time saver traffic and weather together every 10 minutes during Fort Wayne's Morning News. Let's get you where you need to go. 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
1: Our Wednesday morning drive still looks good across Fort Wayne, Allen County, and the tri-state region. We're seeing traffic volumes a little bit lighter than normal and no crashes, tie-ups, or major delays. The big four, Washington, Jefferson, Lafayette, and Clinton look good in and through downtown. Our interstates and major roads are moving at or near posted limits, and drive times are right on target. If you're on the way to Indy, I-69 from the 4 to 465, just about 90 minutes. 40 minutes to and from the Michigan line from Fort Wayne. The toll roads are clear, Chicago to Toledo, and the next check from the Craigville Appliance Traffic Center in about 10 minutes. 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
2: From 21 Alive, I'm meteorologist Noah Gordon with your forecast. Today, an AM shower very scattered in nature, then clearing, partly sunny with a high in the lower 80s. Tonight, mostly clear, a low of 58. Tomorrow, sunshine throughout the day, highs in the upper 70s as we head toward what looks to be a beautiful last weekend here in May. I'm meteorologist Noah Gordon on WoWo 92.3 FM and 1190 AM.
4: And right now, we have winds out of the southwest at 1, mostly cloudy skies across WoWo land. It's 63 degrees in Albion, 61 at your severe weather station. 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And the midweek edition of Fort Wayne's Morning News continues now with Kayla Blakesley and Josh Williams. 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
3: Hey, good morning, WoWo Land. It is Wednesday. We've officially made it to Hump Day. We are halfway through the work week together. Thanks for kickstarting your morning off with us here on WoWo. I am your host, KB. Now, yes, it's a little cloudy right now, a touch gloomy. Maybe even a few showers we might experience throughout spots of the WoWo listening area. But don't let the gray skies fool you here. This is not going to be an all-day washout. Sunshine will start winning the battle later on today. And honestly, the forecast heading into the remainder of our work week together and into the weekend looks beautiful. We're talking sunshine, low humidity, highs around the 80s, so it will be time to get outside. Right now, we do have the cloudy skies, 59 degrees, well on our way towards that high of 81. Your top stories, if you're just tuning in this morning, the political fireworks are already ramping up. Texas Attorney General Ken Paxton, who was backed by President Donald Trump, has defeated longtime Senator John Cornyn in the Texas GOP primary runoff. So now the stage is officially set for November. And then speaking of headlines that almost sound way too wild to be true, crews are now building a temporary arena for a UFC fight night at the White House. Yes, seriously, this is a real story. UFC Freedom 250 is expected now to happen June 19th. And that date also happens to be President Trump's 80th birthday. Yeah, he's 80. Back here at home, the controversial Southwest Allen County quarry proposal got shot down after this massive public hearing that was held last night. I'll break down what happens and what all of this means moving forward. And then also, it was a huge night, actually, for Fort Wayne City Council, where members kind of battled through some major votes, including the controversial flock surveillance cameras and the long-running firefighter contract dispute. I'll get you caught up on both this morning. And then, hold up, wait a second, did hell freeze over and I missed it? Because our Indiana utility bills might actually be going down. Yeah, Indiana Michigan Power says many customers will see lower bills starting next month. I'll break down why even this small decrease is going to feel like a big deal straight ahead here on WoWo.
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9: 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Do you have a white toy that you don't want to be a white person anymore? I'm going to teach you how you can race swap all of your childhood toys. 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
3: Can we all just collectively agree or admit that opening an electric bill these days has felt more like a jump scare? I mean, between groceries, insurance, gas, our property taxes, and honestly, just life right now, utility bills have become one of those things where you open the envelope and immediately go, nope, you got to be kidding me. This can't be real life. So this story, obviously catching my attention, Indiana Michigan Power, or I&M, says Indiana customers are finally going to see a small break beginning in June. So the average customer using about 1,000 kilowatt hours a month is expected to see roughly a $6 decrease on their monthly bill. Now, look, I get it. I know immediately what you're thinking. KB, $6, that's not exactly, you know, quit your job and head to the Bahamas kind of money. I get it. But honestly, at this point, I think most people will take any movement in the right direction. And according to I&M, the lower bills are happening because regulators did approve some changes in how the company essentially manages and sells energy in the regional power market. I'm not an expert in this area. That's the best way I could understand it. Basically, the company says they're making more revenue selling excess power. Okay, and some of those savings are now being passed along to you, the customer. And they're also kind of hinting at some more possible reductions coming on later throughout throughout the summer. Something they're calling a customer benefits plan. They've talked about potentially a freeze on certain non-fuel rates, but all of that remains to be seen. And honestly, I think that's what makes this such a big story. It's not necessarily, obviously, the $6 itself. I get that. It's just that people are really desperate for relief right now. You hear it everywhere, at the grocery store, at church. I'm sitting at the Little League Park last week, and that's all anybody could talk about were prices. People feel squeezed. So sometime, you know, anytime somebody says, hey, the bill might actually go down instead of up for once, that's getting people's attention real fast, even when it's just $6 a month. Well, news time at 6:15. I need to check in with Macy Gray. She's standing by with your top trending stories. 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
1: Mostly cloudy and 61 degrees. I'm Macy Gray with top trending stories at 6:17. The Scripps National Spelling Bee has a new home in downtown Washington this year after moving from suburban Maryland to historic Constitution Hall. Some contestants loved being near the National Mall and museums, while others complained about tighter security, crowded hallways, and shuttle bus rides to the competition. And President Trump plans to bring UFC to the White House lawn next month as part of America's 250th birthday celebration. Crews are already building an octagon near the South Lawn for the June 14th event, expected to draw thousands. And I must say, as a huge UFC fan myself, if you know where to find tickets, let me know. So yes, Washington may soon feature politicians arguing inside the cage for once. And an Indiana couple got a surprise pit stop they'll never forget. 19-year-old Hannah Adkins gave birth in the parking lot of a Huck's gas station in Fort Branch after going into labor just 35 minutes from the hospital. Her fiance pulled over just in time, and baby Hazel was born in the front seat within minutes. Now dad's joking if the next baby's a boy, they may just have to name him Huck. Whoa, whoa, news. Time is 6:18. 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Time saver traffic and weather together every 10 minutes. During Fort Wayne's Morning News, let's get you where you need to go from the Craigville Appliance Traffic Center. Our Wednesday morning drive continues to look great across Fort Wayne, Allen County, and the tri-state region. We're seeing traffic volumes a little bit lighter than normal, but no crashes, tie-ups, or major delays. The Big Four, Washington, Jefferson, Lafayette, and Clinton look okay and out and through downtown. Our interstates and major roads are moving at or near posted limits, and drive times are right on target. If you're on the way to Indy, I-69 from the Fort to 465, still just about 90 minutes, 40 minutes to and from the Michigan line from Fort Wayne. The next check from the Craigville Appliance Traffic Center in about 10 minutes. 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
2: From 21 Alive, I'm meteorologist Noah Gordon with your forecast. Today, an AM shower, very scattered in nature, then clearing, partly sunny with a high in the lower 80s. Tonight, mostly clear, a low of 58. Tomorrow, sunshine throughout the day, highs in the upper 70s as we head toward what looks to be a beautiful last weekend here in May. I'm meteorologist Noah Gordon on WoWo 92.3 FM and 1190 AM.
3: Hey, thanks, Noah. Right now we got cloudy skies, 59 degrees off the world-famous WoWo fire escape. WoWo News Time at 6:19. Josh Williams in the house. He's got an update on the Comet hockey game last night. Spoiler alert, it didn't exactly go great for the K's. He'll recap all the action in about 60 seconds from right now. But first, there is just something about spring that makes you suddenly start looking around your house thinking, okay, yeah, this project needs to happen before summer rolls in. For us, it was finally replacing the carpet in our living room after staring at it for nearly 3 years. And let me tell you, once we finally pulled the trigger with Three Kings Flooring, total game changer. First of all, Jeremy, Todd, the whole crew over there, they're just great people, super knowledgeable, easy to work with, zero pressure, and honestly, they just make the whole process fun, which matters when you're trying to make decisions about something you're going to stare at every day in your house for the next 15 plus years. 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
3: Well, it's sports time. It's 6:22. Josh Williams, good morning.
16: Yes, good morning, KB, and good morning, WoWo Land. Now, I wish it was a little bit better morning for our Comet fans who are waking up this morning knowing that the season is in jeopardy as they currently trail the Kansas City Mavericks 3-1 in the Western Conference Series Final. Now, Fort Wayne, they drafted second straight game at home last night to the Mavericks 4-2. Game 4 there, Austin Majera, he scored the first goal of the night with six 6 seconds left in the first period to give the Comets a lead. But KC, they responded with three goals of their own in the second, which ultimately put the game away. Now the Comets, they'll have to look to avoid elimination in Game 5 of the series on Sunday. The game marks Fort Wayne's final home game of the best of seven series. Puck drop is going to be slated at 5:05. Now taking a look at Major League Baseball, the Cubs are on a 10-game losing streak. That's after a 12-1 loss to the Pittsburgh Pirates on the road at PNC Park. The Northsiders allowed 5 runs in the bottom of the first and trailed the rest of the way. They are now the second team ever to have 2 separate 10-game win streaks and 1 10-game losing streak in the same season. Be still my heart. My goodness. The Cubs are tied for 4th place in the NL Central with a record of 29-26. Coming up at 6:50, we're going to take you to playoff action last night. We had the Western Conference Finals in the NBA, and then we also had the Western Conference Finals in the NHL. One of them's moving on, and one's a step closer to making their way to the NBA Finals. We'll see you back at 6:50 for another look at sports.
3: 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Coming up in about 2 minutes from right now, we're going to check in on your time saver traffic. 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
25: I'm Stuart Varney, and this is the Fox Business Report.
26: BMO, Bank of Montreal, reports earnings today. Also coming out, Abercrombie & Fitch, Dick's Sporting Goods, U-Haul, and tech companies Marvell Technology, HP, Snowflake, and Salesforce. Nick Timiraos, Wall Street Journal chief economics correspondent, says even when the Iran conflict is no longer an issue, the new Fed chair, Kevin Warsh, might not be able to cut interest rates.
27: Growth could rip. Asset prices could go higher, and so I'm not sure you actually get back to rate cuts in that bullish, optimistic scenario either. The bottom line is that the next few weeks on Iran could decide whether Warsh's first real test is keeping his own colleagues from pushing towards a rate hike.
26: The Fed's next meeting is June 16th and 17th. That's your Fox Business Report. I'm Jenny Cosola, invested in you.
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3: Well, news time. It's 6:26. We got Macy Gray up to the microphone because she's got a roundup of our time saver traffic. Macy, what's happening on the roads?
1: I have a 2-car crash at Carroll and Johnson in the intersection, but more towards the intersection of Johnson Road. A 2-car crash. Avoid the area while crews work to clean that one up. 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
2: From 21 Alive, I'm meteorologist Noah Gordon with your forecast. Today, an AM shower, very scattered in nature, then clearing, partly sunny with a high in the lower 80s. Tonight, mostly clear, a low of 58. Tomorrow, sunshine throughout the day, highs in the upper 70s as we head toward what looks to be a beautiful last weekend here in May. I'm meteorologist Noah Gordon on WoWo 92.3 FM and 1190 AM.
3: Hey, thanks, Noah. Right now, we got partly cloudy skies, 59 degrees off the world-famous WoWo fire escape.
5: With a look at your ag news headlines, I'm Erin Anderson on Brown Fields. The CEO of domestic phosphate fertilizer producer Etafis says he's not sure how much more transparent the industry can be. David Delaney says daily fertilizer pricing information can be accessed through numerous sources. A Northeast Ohio farmer says recent rainfall continues to delay the 2026 planting season. Justin Gravatt tells Brown Fields.
6: We've got all the beans in, and we've got about half the corn in. If we get more rain this week, those acres will probably get switched to bean acres.
5: The USDA says 86% of U.S. corn has been planted as of Sunday, ahead of the five-year average of 83%. Soybeans are 79% planted, ahead of 68% on average, with 49% of the crop emerged. I'm Erin Anderson for Brown Fields.
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9: We have mostly cloudy skies, 61 degrees across WoWo land. The outlook for Wednesday calls for skies to become partly cloudy. We'll have a high near 80. Good morning. I'm Brian Ford. Glad you're with us. Coming up in the news at the half hour on WoWo, 92.3 FM and 1190 AM. More than 1,000 people packed the Board of Zoning Appeals meeting last night and loudly made their feelings known over a proposed quarry in southwest Allen County. A child was critically injured after being hit by a car in northwest Allen County, and an Indiana State Trooper was shot during a traffic stop yesterday. Today, we have the latest. Details on these stories and more coming up right now. National and global coverage continues at 6:30 with the latest from Fox News.
11: Fox News, I'm Sue Guzman. Texas Senator John Cornyn's 23-year run comes to an end after losing to Texas Attorney General Ken Paxton in a primary runoff election. Comes after President Trump endorsed Paxton last week, calling him a true MAGA warrior. Paxton acknowledged him last night.
19: And then there's one person I think you might know. President Donald J. Trump.
11: President Trump will meet with his cabinet today. The conflict with Iran expected to be a major topic. Fox's Ashley Webster.
23: U.S. Central Command saying that they launched these so-called defensive strikes to protect U.S. troops from Iranian forces. Later in the day, CENTCOM gave out a statement with more explanation saying, quote, targets included missile launch sites and Iranian boats.
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9: WoWo News time is 6:31. Southwest Allen County residents scored a major victory last night in the fight over a proposed quarry development. The Board of Zoning Appeals voted against a special use request for the U.S. Aggregates project planned near Homestead Road, close to homes, schools, and a hospital under construction. More than 1,000 people filled the Coliseum Conference Center for the high-stakes meeting. The company says an appeal is still on the table. Meanwhile, emergency crews rushed to West Cedar Canyon Road yesterday after a juvenile bicyclist was struck by a vehicle near the Puffer Belly Trail crossing. Investigators say the child entered the roadway and was hit by an eastbound Chevy Impala. The victim was taken to a local hospital in critical condition with life-threatening injuries. The Allen County Sheriff's Department continues that investigation. Elsewhere, a traffic stop near the Indiana-Illinois state line turned violent when gunfire erupted between a driver and state police.
0: Indiana State Police say a trooper was shot in the chest during a traffic stop early Tuesday in Hammond after the driver opened fire. Officers returned fire, killing the 34-year-old Gary Mann at the scene. The trooper, a canine officer who was wearing a bulletproof vest, was taken to University of Chicago Medical Center in stable condition right after surgery. John Simney, WoWo News.
9: Police also took a 34-year-old woman into custody and booked her into the Lake County Jail. The trooper has since been released from the hospital. The son of a Lake County Sheriff nominee is facing felony charges tied to an alleged evidence gun sale and steroid possession. Investigators said new Chicago Police Chief Earl Mayo accidentally triggered a federal trace after selling an active evidence weapon to a pawn shop in Ohio. A co-defendant is accused of trying to destroy drug evidence at Mayo's home. A domestic homicide investigation is now underway in Elkhart County after a weekend welfare check turned bad.
10: A man has been jailed in Elkhart County after deputies tell WNDU he shot and killed his wife over the weekend. Officers were called for a welfare check on County Road 18 just before 3 a.m. Sunday and found 41-year-old Patricia Williams unresponsive with a gunshot wound. The Elkhart County Homicide Unit is investigating, and preliminary murder charges have been filed against Aaron Michael Williams. Tommy Lee, WoWo News.
9: The News Watch continues now at 6:33. Ohio transportation officials are expanding a high-tech effort aimed at stopping deadly wrong-way highway crashes before they happen.
12: The Ohio Department of Transportation says new wrong-way detection cameras have gone live across Ohio, including ramps on Interstate 70. The system alerts dispatchers when a driver enters a ramp the wrong direction, allowing officers to respond quickly. Officials say more than 30 cameras are being activated statewide in the coming weeks. Victor Garcia, WoWo News.
9: ODOT says most alerts end with drivers correcting course or police intervention before a crash occurs. WoWo Flight Watch at Fort Wayne International. Things looking good there. All flights are currently on time. Your TSA wait times are under 15 minutes. Michigan's top sentencing review panel is back in action after nearly 30 years as prison terms continue to climb statewide in the Great Lakes State.
13: The Michigan Sentencing Commission met this month for the first time in decades, reopening a review of guidelines that have pushed average minimum prison terms higher. A Crime and Justice Institute report found those minimum sentences rose about 30% since 2014, with more inmates now serving terms of 10 years or longer. The 15-member panel is expected to recommend possible reforms to lawmakers. Laura Smith, WoWo News.
9: According to Bridge Michigan, the commission was reinstated by state lawmakers in 2024 after being dissolved in the late 1990s. News is brought to you by Felger Hart Residential Services, your independent American Standard heating and air conditioning dealer. 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Let's get you where you need to go. 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
1: 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That is in the intersection of Carroll and Johnson. 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
2: From 21 Alive, I'm meteorologist Noah Gordon with your forecast. Today, an AM shower very scattered in nature, then clearing, partly sunny with a high in the lower 80s. Tonight, mostly clear, a low of 58. Tomorrow, sunshine throughout the day, highs in the upper 70s as we head toward what looks to be a beautiful last weekend here in May. I'm meteorologist Noah Gordon on WoWo 92.3 FM and 1190 AM.
9: And right now, we have winds out of the southwest at 1, mostly cloudy skies across WoWo land. It's 63 in Decatur, 61 at your severe weather station. 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And the midweek edition of Fort Wayne's Morning News continues now with Kayla Blakesley and Josh Williams. 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
4: Enter. And producer Josh, I feel like we should probably inform our friends over at 21 Alive, right? They don't even know we're doing this. I don't think anybody knows we're doing this. We're kind of going off the rails this morning. But we are going to call, and we do have his permission, Senator Banks, River Banks. See what we did there? And so the big question, will he survive WoWo's Weather Center? We, just like you, have absolutely no idea what's going to happen, but we're definitely going to have some fun. Yes, we'll talk politics, of course. Specifically, we'll talk reconciliation because that got kicked down the road. We'll talk about some of these recently Trump-endorsed candidates making waves through the primaries as we head into November. And of course, we'll talk about the UFC arena being put up at the White House. So there's a lot to talk about with him, but we're still going to have a little fun as well as he joins us live coming up in the 7 o'clock hour. So I'm telling you, that's an hour you do not want to miss here on the show. Coming up right now, it is the topic of conversation in our neck of the woods. The controversial Southwest Allen County Quarry proposal got shot down last night. Yes, can I get an amen? Hallelujah. Thank you, producer Josh. I'm going to break down what happened and what it all means moving forward. Straight ahead here on Fort Wayne's Morning News.
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4: What a night. What a night in Allen County. If you were not following the massive public hearing over the proposed Southwest Allen County Quarry, why do I keep

0: saying corner. Corey. Here's the bottom line this morning. The Corey proposal was denied unanimously by the Allen County Board of Zoning Appeals. Can I say it again? Unanimously for the people in the back. And immediately after that vote, because there were a couple votes last night, a couple of requests being made, but immediately after that vote, the developers essentially pulled back the other parts of the project tied to, you know, the industrial park, the shopping spaces, all of it. Now, this was huge. We're talking more than 1,000 people packed into the Coliseum Conference Center last night. Every chair filled. Standing room in the back. No Corey signs everywhere. And speaker after speaker after speaker lined up against putting a Corey in this location. And I thought this was interesting last night. And it's really been a point I've been trying to drive all along. But this is not necessarily anti-Corey. That hasn't quite been the best long. I know it is for some. But for the majority of people, it's anti this location. And that distinction did become really clear last night. You had doctors, engineers, wildlife experts, residents, business owners, all kinds of elected officials, even the CEO of Lutheran Hospital, all arguing this was the wrong place for blasting, heavy industry, and a quarry operation because of nearby homes, schools, the new IU Health Hospital. And yes, there were lots of environmental concerns thrown out there as well, a lot of them tied to the little river area. Only one person, if my math is mathing well, only one person out of 57 public comments spoke in favor of the project. Isn't that wild? Now, one thing I do really want to clear up this morning, and I'm not going to lie, I'm kind of excited to clear this little piece up, because y'all have been blowing me up for months now, I would say several months, regarding Allen County Commissioner Ron Turpin and where he stands in this. So many of you wanting to tell me that he's pro-Corey, pro-Corey, pro-Corey. No, no, no. And he made it clear last night. I want to give him a round of applause. He spoke last night at the public hearing and made very, very clear, crystal clear, that he was not in favor of this location for the Corey. Commissioner Turpin specifically said he did not believe the project was compatible with the county's own comprehensive development plan, the All-In Allen plan. And he called the proposed location highly detrimental. That has been a big piece and a really strong talking point of his and several others over the last several months. Was this project going to be compatible? That's important because there were, again, a lot of rumors online trying to paint him and a few others as secretly pro-Corey. Last night, he publicly pushed back on that narrative himself. Talk about transparency. Now, this all does not mean that the fight is necessarily over. U.S. Aggregates says it still has the option to appeal, and that's true. They could also potentially come back later on down the road with modified proposals or refile different pieces of the project. But for now, let's take the win, shall we? This was a major victory for opponents of the Southwest Allen County Quarry. And coming up at 8:10 this morning, Allen County Commissioner Ron Turpin, he'll be back with us live here at the mic to recap the meeting, explain why he spoke out, and what happens next from here. So make sure you tune in at 8:10 here on Fort Wayne's Morning News. For now, I need to tune in to Macy Gray. She's got your top trending stories. Stay with us here on WoWo.
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1: Mostly cloudy, 61 degrees. Good morning, I'm Macy Gray with top trending stories at 6:47. The internet is once again debating the big issues, like whether your family has the right to steal your snacks. One viral Reddit post says a 22-year-old started locking up his food after relatives kept eating it, sparking a social media war over my snacks, my rules versus you live here, share the chips. Another online fight centers on strict childhood chore lists, with some calling it great discipline and others saying kids already suffer enough. And President Trump plans to bring UFC to the White House lawn next month as part of America's 250th birthday celebration. Crews are already building an octagon near the South Lawn for the June 14th event, expected to draw thousands. And I must say, as a huge UFC fan myself, if you know where to find tickets, let me know. So yes, Washington may soon feature politicians arguing inside the cage for once. And an Indiana couple got a surprise pit stop they'll never forget. 19-year-old Hannah Adkins gave birth in the parking lot of a Huck's gas station in Fort Branch after going into labor just 35 minutes from the hospital. Her fiance pulled over just in time, and baby Hazel was born in the front seat within minutes. Now the dad's joking if the next baby's a boy, they may just have to name him Huck. News is brought to you by Homestead Village, offering an active adult community in a great area on the north side of town, located just off DuPont Road on DuPont Oaks behind the new Chick-fil-A. Get 2 months free when you lease now at Homestead Village. Time saver traffic and weather together every 10 minutes. During Fort Wayne's Morning News, let's get you where you need to go from the Craigville Appliance Traffic Center. Our Wednesday morning drive continues with one problem spot in the intersection of Carroll and Johnson, a two-vehicle crash at the intersection of Carroll and Johnson. Avoid the area as crews continue to work to clean up. The Big Four, Washington, Jefferson, Lafayette, and Clinton look okay out through downtown. Our interstates and major roads are moving at or near posted limits, and drive times are on target. If you're on the way to Indy, I-69 from the 4 to 465, just about 90 minutes, 40 minutes to and from the Michigan line from Fort Wayne. The next check from the Craigville Appliance Traffic Center in about 10 minutes. 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
2: From 21 Alive, I'm meteorologist Noah Gordon with your forecast. Today, an AM shower, very scattered in nature, then clearing, partly sunny with a high in the lower 80s. Tonight, mostly clear, a low of 58. Tomorrow, sunshine throughout the day, highs in the upper 70s as we head toward what looks to be a beautiful last weekend here in May. I'm meteorologist Noah Gordon on WoWo 92.3 FM and 1190 AM.
3: Hey, thanks, Noah. Right now we got cloudy skies, 59 degrees off the world-famous WoWo fire escape. World News time at 6:50. It's all about the NBA Finals. Josh Williams has a look at the sports world for us coming up in about 60 seconds from right now. But first, spring is busy. 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
3: Well, sports time at 6:52. Josh Williams, that's your cue.
7: All right. Well, last night, Shai Gilgeous-Alexander, boy, he scored 32 points in that Western Conference Finals. Game 5 between the San Antonio Spurs and the OKC Thunder. Alex Caruso had another strong bench effort, too. He added 22 points to the outing. And the OKC Thunder, the defending champs, they moved one win away from a return trip to the NBA Finals by beating the Spurs last night. 127-114. They lead the series 3-2, and I guess they're just going to have to see what Game 6 has in store here. Can OKC close it out, or will San Antonio force a Game 7? Now, the Western Conference Finals, Game 4 of the NHL Stanley Cup playoffs, saw the Vegas Golden Knights defeat and eliminate the Colorado Avalanche 2-1. They sweep the series 4-0, and now for the third time in 9 years, the expansion team, the Golden Knights, they are heading back to the NHL Stanley Cup Final. Now taking a look here at some of the headlines in our neck of the woods, we did hear yesterday that Indianapolis will be full of Hoosiers and Wildcats later on this year. The IU men's basketball team announced yesterday that the Hoosiers will face off against Kentucky, not at Assembly Hall, but at Lucas Oil Stadium for this upcoming basketball season. And the announcement comes after the Hoosiers and Wildcats renewed their hardwood rivalry last season after having not faced off since 2011. The Chicago Cubs are on a 10-game losing streak. They lost 12-1 last night to the Pittsburgh Pirates on the road at PNC Park. The Northsiders allowed 5 runs in the bottom of the first and trailed the rest of the way. They're now the second team ever in MLB history to have 2 separate 10-game win streaks and 1 10-game losing streak in the same season. The Cubs right now are tied for 4th place in the NL Central with a record of 29-26. We'll see you folks back at 7:20 for another look at sports.
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3: 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That means we're checking in with Macy Gray for an update on our time saver traffic. Macy, what's happening on the roads?
1: Right now, we are still dealing with that one problem spot at Carroll and Johnson, a two-vehicle crash in the intersection. Avoid the area as crews work to clean up. 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
2: From 21 Alive, I'm meteorologist Noah Gordon with your forecast. Today, an AM shower, very scattered in nature, then clearing, partly sunny with a high in the lower 80s. Tonight, mostly clear, a low of 58. Tomorrow, sunshine throughout the day, highs in the upper 70s as we head toward what looks to be a beautiful last weekend here in May. I'm meteorologist Noah Gordon on WoWo 92.3 FM and 1190 AM.
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16: Cassidy, Thomas Massey, now John Cornyn.
17: I'm Dave Anthony, Fox News, a third Republican lawmaker primaried out by a Trump-backed challenger in 10 days.
18: I trust the voters of Texas, and they've made their decision, and I must respect it.
17: Senator John Cornyn lost the Republican primary runoff in Texas by almost 28 points a week after the president endorsed Ken Paxton, the state attorney general.
19: Texas will be the radical left's number one priority. Yeah. But if there's one thing I know about Texans, is that we're not going to let them take it.
17: Nope. Paxton will face Democrat James Tallarico in November. In Democrat runoffs in Texas, Congressman Al Green lost in a redrawn House district to fellow Congressman Christian Menefee. Green's a longtime Trump critic who was removed from the State of the Union address for protesting the president's speech.
20: And controversial Democratic candidate Maureen Galindo lost her primary runoff to Johnny Garcia in the 35th Congressional District. Galindo was accused of anti-Semitism for floating a plan to imprison, quote, American Zionists at an ICE detention center.
17: Fox's Madeline Rivera. President Trump will gather with his cabinet later this morning as the negotiations continue trying to work out a deal to end the Iran conflict as Israel keeps going after Iran-backed militants, killing the leader of Hamas's armed wing in Gaza days after killing his predecessor, as Israeli forces also keep targeting Hezbollah in Lebanon.
21: Iran hopes the broader ceasefire will undermine the current efforts between Israel and Lebanon aimed at weakening Hezbollah. Overnight, the IDF launched a series of airstrikes in southern Lebanon as ground forces are advancing deeper into Hezbollah territory.
17: That's Fox's Trey Yingston, Tel Aviv. 9 people still unaccounted for at a Washington State paper mill where a giant chemical tank imploded, sending corrosive liquid gushing.
22: Due to the instability of the site, some areas remain inaccessible at this time.
17: Longview Fire Battalion Captain Matt Amos, in addition to the 9 missing, 1 person killed, 9 injured. 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
4: 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Thanks so much for starting your day with us. I'm Brian Ford. We have mostly cloudy skies, 62 degrees across WOWO land. Look for skies to become partly cloudy for our Wednesday with a high near 80. Your 21 Alive First Alert forecast comes up at about 7:07. 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More than 1,000 people packed the Coliseum Tuesday night, and the Southwest Allen County neighbors got the answer they wanted. The Board of Zoning Appeals voted down a special use request for a massive quarry and industrial park planned near Homestead Road next to neighborhoods, a new IU Health Hospital, and Lafayette Meadows Elementary. Minutes later, two related rezoning requests tied to that project were pulled from the Plan Commission agenda. U.S. Aggregate said it's reviewing its next steps, including a possible appeal. Meanwhile, a serious crash involving a child on a bicycle in Northwest Allen County. A juvenile riding on the Puffer Belly Trail was struck by a car while crossing West Cedar Canyons Road near Kell Road yesterday afternoon. The child suffered life-threatening injuries and was taken to the hospital. The driver of the Chevy Impala stayed at the scene. Sheriff's investigators are working to piece together exactly what happened. A domestic homicide investigation is underway in Elkhart County following a weekend welfare check that went bad.
15: A man has been jailed in Elkhart County after deputies tell WNDU he shot and killed his wife over the weekend. Officers were called for a welfare check on County Road 18 just before 3 a.m. Sunday and found 41-year-old Patricia Williams unresponsive with a gunshot wound. The Elkhart County Homicide Unit is investigating, and preliminary murder charges have been filed against Aaron Michael Williams. Tommy Lee, WOWO News.
4: Governor Mike Braun is considering extending Indiana's gas tax suspension past June 7th. The temporary cut has helped lower fuel prices statewide, with analysts saying most savings are reaching drivers. A traffic stop near the Indiana-Illinois state line turned violent when gunfire erupted between a driver and state police.
23: Indiana State Police say a trooper was shot in the chest during a traffic stop early Tuesday in Hammond after the driver opened fire. Officers returned fire, killing the 34-year-old Gary Mann at the scene. The trooper, a canine officer who was wearing a bulletproof vest, was taken to University of Chicago Medical Center in stable condition right after surgery. John Simney, WOWO News.
4: Police also took a 34-year-old woman into custody and booked her into the Lake County Jail. The trooper has since been released with the hospital and is home. The News Watch continues now at 7:05. Federal investigators in Ohio say a case involving artificial intelligence is now at the center of a major extortion probe.
24: A Lima woman faces federal charges after prosecutors say she used AI-generated images to pressure a family into paying more than $80,000. Court records allege 46-year-old Crystal Cisco claimed an explicit video would be released unless money was paid, then collected cash during an undercover sting operation. Investigators tell WLIO that the FBI is leading the case with the Allen County Sheriff's Office. Victor Garcia, WOWO News.
4: Cisco could face multiple federal charges, including wire fraud and extortion. WOWO Flight Watch at Fort Wayne International. All flights still showing on time. Your TSA wait times are currently 15 minutes or less. Michigan's political mood is taking shape around economic anxiety as leaders prepare for a major policy conference on Mackinac Island.
25: A Detroit regional chamber poll finds more Michigan voters expect a recession than economic growth, with inflation concerns at 49% and fewer than half saying good jobs are available. It shows Governor Gretchen Whitmer at 52% approval, while voters broadly call for tighter regulation of data centers. Laura Smith, WOWO News.
4: According to Michigan Advance, a poll survey surveyed 600 registered voters in late April and early May. 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Time saver traffic and weather together every 10 minutes during Fort Wayne's Morning News. Let's get you where you need to go. Macy Gray's in from the Craigville Appliance Traffic Center with the latest.
0: Right now, we are still dealing with that one problem spot on Carroll and Johnson as a two-vehicle crash in the intersection. Be aware and avoid the area as crews continue to work to clean up. The Big Four, Washington, Jefferson, Lafayette, and Clinton look okay on through downtown. Our interstates and major roads are moving at or near posted limits, and drive times are right on target. The next check from the Craigville Appliance Traffic Center comes up in about 10 minutes. 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
2: From 21 Alive, I'm meteorologist Noah Gordon with your forecast. Today, an AM shower, very scattered in nature, then clearing, partly sunny with a high in the lower 80s. Tonight, mostly clear, a low of 58. Tomorrow, sunshine throughout the day, highs in the upper 70s as we head toward what looks to be a beautiful last weekend here in May. I'm meteorologist Noah Gordon on WoWo 92.3 FM and 1190 AM.
4: And right now, we have winds out of the southwest at 1, mostly cloudy skies across WoWo land. It's 63 degrees in Van Wert, 61 at your severe weather station. 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Hilger's Family Farm, that's located just off Highway 30, 5 minutes west of Sweetwater. And the midweek edition of Fort Wayne's Morning News continues now with Caleb Blakesley and Josh Williams. 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
1: Hey, thanks, Brian. Good morning, WoWo Land. It's Wednesday. Thanks for waking up and kickstarting your day off with us here on WoWo. We are broadcasting live from the mic, and I am your host, KB. What a wild, wild 7 o'clock hour we have in store for you. Before we get to everything that's happening, I do want to clue you in a bit here on the weather, because we're starting to see a little bit of sunshine, at least here on the southwest side of town. But a few of us are likely going to experience some sprinkles, some showers throughout the morning into early afternoon. But here's the deal. It's not going to be a total washout day. Sunshine will start winning the battle later on today, and honestly, the forecast heading into the remainder of our work week together and into the weekend, it's just going to be absolutely beautiful. We're talking sunshine, low humidity, highs around 80. Basically, Indiana will be showing off for once here in the remainder of the month of May. So definitely get outdoors if you can. Right now, we got partly cloudy skies, 59 degrees, well on our way towards that high of 81. So coming up here in this 7 o'clock hour, and speaking of the weather, our very own Senator Jim Banks is going to be taking over the WoWo Weather Center as, are you ready for it? River Banks. Yes, we have permission from him to call him that. But yes, Congress has been on recess this week, which raises a lot of questions. You know, what exactly does a U.S. senator do when they're not in Washington? We are going to ask him, as he'll be joining us live here on the show. So yes, we will talk politics, of course, but we're also going to talk weather and really the big questions this morning. Can he survive the 7-day forecast? Josh, will there be a Doppler disaster? We have no idea what's going to happen as he joins us live here on the show. So make sure you stay tuned in through the remainder of this 7 o'clock hour here on WoWo. But first, cars today. They're basically computers on wheels, right? I mean, seriously, between the lane assist, blind spot monitoring, adaptive cruise control, parking sensors, backup cameras, your vehicle is loaded with technology most of us don't even think about until something stops working. 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
1: Well, Willand, I am so excited because joining us live in studio here at the mic, as promised, we've got Senator Jim Banks in the house. Welcome to our new digs.
12: Hey, KB, good morning. It's so great to be here. The studio is real.
1: It's real life.
12: Brand new, finally open. It's great to be here.
1: I still pinch myself every morning when we walk in here to the mic. I kept saying to Josh, I feel like Moses. I'm going to, sludge through for years and years and years, maybe not quite 40, but get to the edge of the promised land and never actually make it in, get to see it from a distance. But here we are. We have made it to the promised land.
12: I think we did that debate here at this new studio like 5 or 6 years ago.
1: Yeah.
12: I mean, it's a long time ago.
1: The congressional
12: race.
1: Seems
12: like it was 5 years ago, but it's great to see it finally open.
1: Well, I'm glad you're here. And for the remainder of the morning, we're not going to refer to you as U.S. Senator Jim Banks. We have permission to call you River Banks because you're taking over our Whoa Weather Center.
12: This
1: How do you feel
12: so
1: about that?
12: Fun. I love it. I did radio in high school, WJHS, Columbia City High School. So this is like, this is something that I loved back then. I love radio. I love coming on the radio with you guys every week, but to come into the studio and be a part of it, this is so much fun.
1: So on a scale of one to, a full-on tornado warning, how nervous are you to do the weather?
12: I'm not nervous at all. I'm ready.
1: So listen, before we get to the weather, you are here hanging out with us for the remainder of the morning, really, because Congress has been on break. What does a U.S. senator do aside from Whoa's weather when on a week break?
12: Well, on a typical week when I'm home, I'm traveling around the state, but this week I'm home with the family. This is the last week of school for the girls, so I went to a championship 8th grade soccer game last night up in Auburn. Betsy, our middle daughter, played. They lost the championship game to Leo, but it was great to be out in the stands cheering for my daughter. I have my youngest daughter, Annie, is trying out for cheerleading today, so I wish her good luck. If she's very nervous, so I'm looking forward to her coming home tonight, hopefully with good news. And Lily, our oldest daughter, has just got her driver's license, which is terrifying.
1: Wow.
12: But we're working our way through that this week. She's very, very responsible. She has two jobs, and now she can drive herself to work instead of Amanda and I driving her there, everywhere that she goes. So it's fun to be home and be with my family, my friends, in my home community. That's refreshing for me so that when I go back to Washington next week, I feel like I'm rejuvenated from being home. And otherwise, I get around the state and visit with mayors and leaders all across the state and hear from them about what's important, the issues that they want me to work on, special projects they want me to work on in Washington, and just hear from the people. That's what it's all about.
1: What are you hearing? What's most important to the people right now?
12: Well, I think people are fed up in a lot of ways. They've been fed up with Washington and the way Washington works, but they support President Trump, who's trying to shake it up and save this country and fight back against those who want to tear our country down. Of course, gas prices are a huge concern to Hoosiers. I was on the phone with Vice President Vance a couple of nights ago talking about what does this deal look like to reopen the store. Strait and Iran and move on from this war, but do it in a responsible way, taking out the bad guys and making sure that they don't ever get a nuclear weapon in Iran, because we know that if they do, they will point that weapon at us or at Israel or our allies. So we got to get that over with, bring down gas prices. Otherwise, this country is the economy is growing. There's good news, but gas prices and inflation due to gas prices is holding us back. So I hear about a lot about that from Hoosiers. Of course, the Save America Act to keep our elections safe and secure is something that I hear about. If I go to the grocery store or I go to an event, anywhere that I go, people bring that up, and that's important to me too.
1: So I was going to ask you that. You know, when you're at, for example, your daughter's soccer game, when you're home for the week, do you just constantly get bombarded from constituents?
12: Yeah, I don't mind it. I mean, that's what I signed up for as part of the job. But yeah, if I go to the grocery store, Kroger in Columbia City, or a soccer game, every people don't bother us because they know us, and but people occasionally do approach me and want to talk about an issue, and oftentimes it's the Save America Act. Mm-hmm. People are baffled by it. Why is this so hard to pass something that's so simple and so popular? And I have to explain to them the Senate rules and the filibuster. And you know, we many of us in the Senate are new in the Senate are frustrated by these rules that hold us back from doing exactly what the voters voted for us to do. And the Save America Act is one of those issues, to stop illegals from voting in our elections, to keep our elections safe. And President Trump is calling on us to nuke this so-called zombie filibuster. That doesn't. It's not a rule that goes back to Thomas Jefferson. I mean, these are fairly modern Senate rules, but they require 60 votes to move something forward. And in this case, it's ridiculous. And I think if I'm going to be in the Senate for a while, fighting for Indiana, I think you got to get rid of these rules that hold us back and allow us to do what the voters told us to do, which is to pass the Save America Act. So that's what I'm fighting to do. We have some really squishy Republicans that are still in the Senate. Some of them have lost primaries or announced they're retiring. So that's good news, I think, for after November. You get some tougher Republicans that'll come and join us in the Senate for the fight. And of course, we have the greatest president of my lifetime, Donald Trump, who's there pushing us, and he's the quarterback for our country, and it's important that we follow his lead. But we have some squishy Republicans that fight against him instead.
1: Well, one of those squishy Republicans we know down in Texas just got beat out by Ken Paxton. All eyes now on Texas, and I can't wait. I do want to talk about that race specifically with you and the Trump endorsement. But before we do that, one of the things that you did while you've been home here on your week recess is hang out at Indianapolis Motor Speedway. I know that because you ran into producer Josh. You were there, but you weren't actually there race day, right? Where were you watching the race?
12: We do an event every year for the campaign at during practice day on Monday, and I love practice day because you don't have to fight the crowd. I mean, when you go,
1: that's the best day to go.
12: Race day is so cool, and everybody should do it at least once. And I've been to the race on race day many times, and have some memories of trying to get out that took hours to get. One year I took it was just Amanda and I, probably a decade ago, and I remember foolishly thinking I could call an Uber to come and get us.
1: Yeah.
12: And we sat in this parking lot. Amanda was so mad, and I don't think she talked to me for days after that, because I had this plan to get us out with an Uber. But on practice day, you can go right down and pit lane, and from me to you, to see the drivers, you can talk to the drivers and the pit crew and experience that. And that is so much fun. I mean, to be down on race day, you're watching the race and there's a lot going on, but on the practice days, the whole month of May at the track is there's something going on, but those 2 weeks leading up to the race, it's a lot of fun to be there. So I was also there though the day on Sunday, the day before, and this is an annual, there's an annual event it's an enlistment ceremony, and they had 200 military enlistees across all the branches, and the adjutant general for the Indiana National Guard swore them in, and I got to be there and speak at that. That was the coolest thing that I did at the track this year, and hope to go back next year and be a part of that, maybe every year in the years to come.
1: You know what's so remarkable about that too? You know, first of all, Indiana being on a national stage every single year, but still every time I go, because I'm like you, I've been going for the last decade or so, it still feels special every single time. time, it still just feels like Josh and I were there, and it just feels like magic is in the air. Yeah. And I don't know how that is able to be recreated every single year, but it happens.
12: Yeah. This year, we took a little family trip with my parents up to Michigan for the weekend, and we were driving back on Sunday. We listened to the race on the radio, which is really the best way to, mm-hmm. if you're not there in person, to listen to the race on the radio. I mean, those guys that call it, WIBC and the radio guys and Indy that call the race, they are so good, and you feel like you're there. I feel like I learned more about the race listening to it on the radio than I do when you're there in person, because you're just kind of watching cars zip by. But when you can hear the listen to the race that way, that's a great experience too.
1: Well, Senator Banks, River Banks, your first weather hit is coming up here in just a matter of seconds. So we're going to take this quick break, and then are you ready to do this?
12: I'm ready.
1: All right, Wobble News time. It's 7:26 coming up. 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
1: Welcome back. Land joining us live right now. We've got financial advisor Chris Moore from More Wealth Management. Chris, let's talk about a party here. We got a tech rally going on, and because of that, the S&P 500 hitting new records. How high are we talking?
15: Woohoo! We have been talking high. Not the California high that a lot of people out there out west like, but man, oh man, technology has been doing pretty good in the S&P 500 and the NASDAQ composite. Now, the NASDAQ is full of technology. The S&P 500 has gained significant technology percentages. They were about 25% technology. Now they're up to 37% of the S&P 500 is technology, and technology is wavering into everything. Not only just car makers and also gasoline and everything else, it's weighing into everything and making things easier to actually move on. So the tech rally with all these chips and all this software is really doing pretty good, raising the hopes of people out there that maybe they could afford gas in the next 10 days.
1: Wouldn't that be something, Chris? All right, my man. We're going to chit-chat again in about 1 hour from right now.
15: All right. See you there in an hour.
1: 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Well, news time. It's 7:28. Macy Gray has an update on our time saver traffic. Macy, what's happening on the roadways?
16: I have a new problem spot. As of right now, Johnson and Carroll has been cleaned up, but the 7900 block of Hoagland, that is Emmanuel and Brunson, are the roads near. That one is a two-vehicle crash. Be aware through the area. 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
1: We've got Senator Jim Banks, River Banks, joining us live with our certified bipartisan forecast. 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
12: KB, it's another beautiful day in Fort Fun, Fort Wayne, Indiana. Temperatures will stay comfortable across northeast Indiana through the rest of the work week with plenty of sunshine and lower humidity settling in after a warm midweek day. We'll see partly to mostly sunny skies Wednesday with highs climbing into the low 80s, nearing 83 in Fort Wayne. A stray shower can't be ruled out during the afternoon, but most locations will stay dry. Winds remain light out of the northeast. Sunshine takes over Thursday and Friday with cooler mornings and pleasant afternoons. Highs Thursday reach the mid to upper 70s with a light northeast breeze. Friday turns a touch warmer with highs near 80 under mostly sunny skies. The weekend continues the stretch of quiet weather. Saturday and Sunday look mostly sunny and dry with highs in the upper 70s and overnight lows falling into the mid to low 50s. Humidity levels stay fairly comfortable, making for a great weekend for outdoor plans across all of Northeast Indiana. Looking ahead into next week, temperatures remain seasonable with highs generally in the upper 70s to low 80s. A few isolated showers or thunderstorms may return by early next week, but overall, the pattern still looks fairly quiet for the start of June.
1: Is that what a filibuster feels like? That might have been the longest forecast I have ever heard.
12: Sorry about that. But it's a beautiful day.
1: I love it. You're not going anywhere, right?
12: I'll be back.
1: All right. Apparently, you know, when senators are on recess, they usually chill with their families. Ours decides to become a part-time meteorologist. River Banks joining us live here in studio. Wilbur News Time at 7:30.
2: The Nebraska Department of Agriculture says Thyleria has been detected in cattle herds across the state. NDA says imported cattle recently tested positive for the disease, but the Asian longhorn tick, which is the carrier responsible for spreading the parasite, has not yet been confirmed in the Cornhusker state. An eastern Kansas farmer says crop conditions are a mixed bag throughout his area. Daniel Andrees of Junction City says winter wheat continues to suffer from a lack of moisture.
3: We're a little concerned about, obviously, any freeze damage, and then it got dry there for a long time, so we're pretty concerned about it. Now, the heads did come through and they look okay, but we won't really know anything till we get out into it.
2: USDA says 86% of U.S. corn has been planted as of Sunday. 79% of the U.S. soybean crop has been planted. More news online at brownfieldagnews.com. I'm Brent Barnett.
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6: We have mostly cloudy skies, 61 degrees across Wobo Land. The outlook for Wednesday calls for skies to become partly cloudy, continued warm with a high near 80. Good morning, I'm Brian Ford. 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Coming up in the news at the half hour on Wobo, 92.3 FM and 1190 AM. More than 1,000 people packed the Board of Zoning Appeals meeting last night and loudly made their feelings known over a proposed quarry in southwest Allen County. A child was critically injured after being hit by a car in northwest Allen County, and an Indiana State Trooper was shot during a traffic stop yesterday. We have the latest. Details on these stories and more coming up. Right now, though, national and global coverage continues at 7:36 with the latest from Fox News.
7: News. I'm CJ Papa. Red wave for Texas Attorney General Ken Paxton, backed by President Trump, trouncing four-term incumbent Senator John Cornyn in the Republican Senate runoff.
8: Paxton easily defeated Cornyn in the GOP runoff, 63-36%, another sign of the president's power over the GOP. President Trump had criticized Cornyn for not siding with him on some issues like ending the filibuster and the Save America Act. Still, Cornyn is promising to support the Republican ballot.
7: Fox's Madeline Rivera, President Trump citing the potential for bad weather moves a critical cabinet meeting from the president's country retreat at Camp David to the White House. The cabinet will discuss the next steps in the war with Iran, and the U.S. military attacks another suspected drug trafficking vessel in the eastern Pacific. Central Command reports one man was killed, two others survived. 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
6: Wobo News, time is 7:37. Southwest Allen County residents scored a major victory last night in the fight over a proposed quarry development. The Board of Zoning Appeals voted against a special use request for the U.S. Aggregates project planned near Homestead Road, close to homes, schools, and a hospital now under construction. More than 1,000 people filled the Coliseum Conference Center for the high-stakes meeting. The company says an appeal is still on the table.

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4: Effort aimed at stopping deadly wrong-way highway crashes before they happen.
5: The Ohio Department of Transportation says new wrong-way detection cameras have gone live across Ohio, including ramps on Interstate 70. The system alerts dispatchers when a driver enters a ramp the wrong direction, allowing officers to respond quickly. Officials say more than 30 cameras are being activated statewide in the coming weeks. Victor Garcia, WoWo News.
4: ODOT says most alerts end with drivers correcting course themselves or police intervention before a crash occurs. WoWo Flight Watch at Fort Wayne International still showing all flights on time. Your TSA wait times are currently under 15 minutes. 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Let's get you where you need to go. 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
6: Right now, we have one problem spot on the 7900 block of Hoagland. That's out near Emmanuel and Benson Roads. There is a two-vehicle crash blocking the roadway. Be aware as crews work to clean that up. 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
8: This is Riverbanks. It's another great, beautiful day in Fort Fun, Fort Wayne, Indiana. I'm not an expert, but here's what I see. We'll see partly to mostly sunny skies Wednesday with highs climbing into the low 80s, nearing 83 in Fort Wayne. A stray shower can't be ruled out during the afternoon, but most locations will stay dry. Winds remain light out of the northeast. Sunshine takes over Thursday and Friday with cooler mornings and pleasant afternoons. Highs Thursday reach the mid to upper 70s with a light northeast breeze. Friday turns a touch warmer with highs near 80 under mostly sunny skies. The weekend, though, continues the stretch of quiet weather. Saturday and Sundays look mostly sunny and dry with highs in the upper 70s and overnight lows falling into the low to mid 50s. Humidity levels stay fairly comfortable, making for a great weekend for outdoor plans across northeast Indiana. I feel like Steve Shine right now. This is so much fun. It's a beautiful day. Hope you all enjoy it. Back to you.
4: You know, I think we might want to give him a new nickname. We might want to call him Scoop Banks and bring him into the WoWo newsroom because, honestly, he's batting it right out of the park.
9: he's ours this morning, Brian.
4: Yeah, absolutely. Well, okay, fair enough, Kayla. We'll arm wrestle over that later on. Right now, winds out of the southwest at 1, I think. Mostly cloudy skies. We have 61 degrees across WoWo land. WoWo news time is 7:41. And Fort Wayne's Morning News continues now with Kayla Blakesley, Josh Williams, and River Banks. From the anchor desk, I'm Brian Ford on WoWo, 92.3 FM and 1190 AM.
9: Hey, thank you, Brian. Good morning, WoWo Land. Welcome on in here to our wild Wednesday here on Fort Wayne's Morning News. I am your host, KB, alongside producer Josh and our meteorologist, River Banks, this morning, a.k.a. Senator Jim Banks, joining us live in studio for the remainder of the show. And you all, you're getting a lot of shout-outs this morning, River, from Ossian specifically. I had another texter this morning. So many of you lighting up our text back line, 260-447-1190. So far, Senator, I am pleased to announce everyone has been responding very positively to your weather reports.
8: Well, there's nothing like beautiful weather to bring out the best of
9: us. You're lucky you don't have like thunderstorms and tornado warnings and watching it.

0: watches. You've got a fairly calm forecast to talk about.
1: That's right. We cut it down too.
0: we did cut it down a little bit. It was feeling a little reminiscent of a filibuster for a hot second. But yes, Wawa Land, if you are just tuning in here to Fort Wayne's Morning News, clearly we've got a lot to talk about with Senator Jim Banks as he's live with us in studio here at the mic. We need to talk about this UFC arena being built on the White House lawn. I definitely want to dive in to the President Trump endorsement because, man, DT continuing to rack up some major wins for Republican-backed candidates throughout the primaries. Plus, if you haven't noticed, Senator Banks is with us to do all of our weather reporting this morning. He is taking over the WoWo Weather Center. If you want to chime in, you want to talk to the senator, we do have our text back line open because we are living dangerously. You can text us 260-447-1190. We get to it all straight ahead here on WoWo. But first, can we talk about how every single time it rains here in the Hoosier State, homeowners suddenly also, like River Banks, become part-time meteorologists? Like, you're standing at the window, you're watching the storm roll in and thinking, well, it probably won't rain this time. The basement will survive. And honestly, if your basement does have that damp, wet smell, you know what I'm talking about, if you've noticed moisture on the walls, or even if that heavy rain that's moving in has you stressed out, it's probably time to call up my friends at Duhadway. What I love about them is they don't just slap a quick patch on the problem and disappear. 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
0: You know, WoWo Land, most senators spend their recess week relaxing, catching up with family, attending events, meeting with constituents. Ours apparently decides to become a meteorologist. We've got River Banks, a.k.a. Senator Jim Banks, joining us live in studio, and he is officially taking over the WoWo Weather Center. River, how would you say it's going so far?
1: It's hard work. I mean, I underestimated how hard it is to judge the weather, to examine it, to look into where, you know, try to forecast where it's going. But the good news is for Fort Wayne and Northeast Indiana is the weather is so darn beautiful today and this week that it's a good report.
0: That you got lucky. I'll tell you what, you're getting good reports on our text back line because we decided to live dangerously this morning. We have opened up our text back line, letting listeners chime in, 260-447-1190. And you've received several texts this morning, River. Says, great job, River Banks. Multiple exclamation points. Great job, River. We love you here in Ossian, River Banks. Someone said, WJHS 91.5 FM. Mr. Thomas was the best. Thanks for all you do, Jim. Tim Perkins, class of 95. Do you know Tim?
1: I do. WJHS, the radio station in high school, was so much fun.
0: Oh, here's one. Whoa, please ask River Banks to look into lowering employee bonus pay tax.
1: Got it.
0: That's for you. Definitely not for me. This one says, I'm a fan of the senator, but he needs to stick to his day job.
1: Ouch.
0: Ouch. We'll see how you're doing on our next weather check. Before we get there, I want to talk about how, you know, America's 250th now apparently includes a UFC fight night at the White House, which kind of honestly sounds like something to a movie script to me. But when you first heard of a UFC fight at the White House, because as we speak, the arena is kind of being constructed there, and so many people have said to me, KB, is this real? Is this really happening? What is your reaction to a UFC fight at the White House?
1: Well, I love it. President Trump loves it, too. He goes to all of these UFC fights in Vegas. He's friends with Dana White, who owns UFC. And this was an idea that was brought to him by Dana White and UFC fighters. And President Trump said, absolutely, let's make it happen, just like the IndyCar race. And I was a part of those conversations to bring IndyCar to the capital city with a track that goes around from the capital to the White House. And it's going to be a lot of fun. That's in August. But these are just a couple of the things. On July 4th, it will be the biggest fireworks display in American history. I mean, President Trump's going to make sure of it with flyovers before that of all of our fighter jets, the best of the United States military that we have to offer to celebrate this great country. So America 250 is going to be so much fun, Kayla, but Amanda and I are looking forward to celebrating it right here at home in Northeast Indiana, where we find everywhere that we travel, there are no more patriotic people in the country than there are right here in the WoWo listening audience in Northeast Indiana. There's going to be fireworks from Columbia City to Ossian to all of the great small towns that make up the greatest, to me, the center of the universe, the greatest place to be in Northeast Indiana to celebrate this great country.
0: I mean, what a time to be in office and to be the president. The year that America celebrates our 250th birthday. That's another one of those moments where I'm even still pinching myself. I'm just thrilled to be able to be behind the microphone as it's happening and all unfolding.
1: Well, these fighters are excited. I mean, some of them are left off the card, and they went to Dana White or the president and said, we want to be there. We want to participate in this big event. I'm not necessarily a big UFC fan. I find it interesting.
0: Will you be there for the fight?
1: I'm not planning to be there, but I will be there for the race in August. Amanda and the girls and I are going to go, and you guys are invited. Anyone who's listening, reach out to us if you want to go. It's free, but we'll be doing some other special events around it, too, to celebrate that. But President Trump, he's especially looking forward to the fight because he's a fan, and I'm not sure about this, but I think it's on Flag Day, which is President Trump's birthday.
0: Yes, June 14th, right?
1: So it's going to be a heck of a birthday party for President Trump at the White House with a UFC fight.
0: Again, what a time to be alive. What's it like, be honest, behind the scenes, members of Congress, are you all like chit-chatting about all of the 250 happenings, about the UFC fight, about IndyCar? Like, what's it like for you guys chatting with your colleagues about it?
1: Well, there's so much going on. There's so much to do, and it's hard to keep up with all of it. But you can go to the America 250 website and look for events, whether in our nation's capital or right here at home or across the country. I mean, there are things going on everywhere to celebrate this milestone, the greatest country in the history of the world. And I think we all have a civic duty to celebrate the greatness of America, and this is our chance to do that for America 250.
0: Speaking of fights, let's talk about the political fight that was brewing in Texas. President Trump backed Ken Paxton, defeated John Cornyn there in that GOP runoff race. So now kind of setting the stage for November. But we've seen this. We've continued to see Trump-backed candidates winning a lot of their races throughout the primary season. What does that say about the Republican base right now?
1: The Republican base is the Trump base. I mean, President Trump has made our party bigger and stronger. There's no more powerful endorsement in politics today or probably ever than Donald Trump's endorsement. I mean, the weight that that carries in a primary, his seal of approval. So when he picked Ken Paxton in Texas, it was game over. And I think John Cornyn, he was a nice man, but not a fighter for the Trump agenda that we need in Washington. He knew it. He knew when President Trump endorsed his opponent that he was going to lose his primary yesterday. And Ken Paxton has a tougher race for Texas standards, but he's going to win in November and be a fighter in Washington. But you saw it happen in Indiana mm-hmm. with these state Senate races. President Trump's endorsement carried over almost every single one of them. You saw it happen against Thomas Massie in Kentucky, who lost handily in his primary a couple of weeks ago. He endorsed against Bill Cassidy in Louisiana, who voted to impeach him way back in the day, and he lost. He came in third place in a primary and is out of the runoff, and then you saw it happen in Texas. But we've seen it happen before that. It happened in my race. He endorsed me when I ran for the Senate, and he likes to tell people, he tells people all the time when I'm in the room with them, that when he endorsed me, everyone else dropped out. And go figure that would happen in Indiana, which is Trump country. That endorsement carries a lot of weight. So what it goes to show, though, at the end of the day, is that the Republican Party base wants Republican leadership, is going to fight for America first for secure borders to keep illegals out of our country, America first when it comes to trade deals with other countries to put our interest above the interest of foreign countries. And when we get into situations like what's going on in Iran, no more Iraq or Afghanistan, no more forever wars that drain America, but situations like that that are in America's best interest. That's what President Trump stands for. He's changed the Republican Party, and the Republican Party base expects that kind of leadership from all of us.
0: Do you think the Trump endorsement was the deciding factor in that state Senate race that we saw here for District 15 between Darren Vogt and Liz Brown?
1: I don't think Liz Brown would have won without it. Mm-hmm. She voted for redistricting. President Trump said he would endorse the state Senate candidates who voted for redistricting. I think she would have lost by a lot if it weren't for the President Trump endorsement.
0: How much pressure do you feel like now that puts on candidates who aren't necessarily Trump aligned?
1: Well, it's funny because it this isn't new. I mean, this has been going on for nearly a decade. I mean, President Trump is the leader of the Republican Party. It's the party of Trump. It's the party of America First. The MAGA voters matter. And still you have some of these squishy Republicans who forget that. Mm-hmm. And they have to be reminded of it. And they were reminded of it in a big way in Texas last night, and Kentucky and Louisiana right before that. And then Indiana sent a big message to the country.
0: Yeah, the MAGA voters alive too. And well. That's for darn sure.
1: Yeah, they're not going away. They are the base of the Republican Party. And if you don't listen to them, you're going to lose your election, especially in a Republican primary. So that message has been sent loud and clear. And by the way, Kayla, when President Trump is long gone, this isn't going to change. I mean, these voters expect Republicans to stand up and fight. And if you're going to go to Washington or to the State House in Indianapolis and be squishy and not stand up for our America First conservative values, you're going to lose your election.
0: Well, Senator, we still have a lot to unpack, because I know you're going to hang out with us through the 8 o'clock hour, but I got to give you a quick break so you can get ready to deliver the weather forecast from the WoWo Weather Center. Sounds good?
1: That's
0: River Banks standing by. We're going to check in on your time saver traffic. Stay with us here on WoWo.
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20: 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Thanks so much for starting your day with us. I'm Brian Ford. We have mostly cloudy skies, 61 degrees across WOWO land. Look for skies to become partly cloudy for our Wednesday with a high near 80. Your 21 Alive First Alert forecast comes up at about 8:07. 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More than 1,000 people packed the Coliseum last night, and Southwest Allen County neighbors got the answer they wanted. The Board of Zoning Appeals voted down a special use request for a massive quarry and industrial park that was planned near Homestead Road next to neighborhoods, a new IU Health Hospital, and Lafayette Meadows Elementary. Minutes later, two related rezoning requests tied to that project were pulled from the Plan Commission agenda. U.S. Aggregate said it's reviewing its next steps, including a possible appeal. Meanwhile, a serious crash involving a child on a bicycle in northwest Allen County. A juvenile riding on the Puffer Belly Trail was struck by a car while crossing West Cedar Canyons Road near Kell Road yesterday. The child suffered life-threatening injuries and was taken to the hospital. The driver of the Chevy Impala stayed at the scene as sheriff's investigators work to piece together exactly what happened. A domestic homicide investigation is now underway in Elkhart County following a weekend welfare check.
21: A man has been jailed in Elkhart County after deputies tell WNDU he shot and killed his wife over the weekend. Officers were called for a welfare check on County Road 18 just before 3 a.m. Sunday and found 41-year-old Patricia Williams unresponsive with a gunshot wound. The Elkhart County Homicide Unit is investigating, and preliminary murder charges have been filed against Aaron Michael Williams. Tommy Lee, WOWO News.
20: Formal charges are expected this week. Governor Mike Braun is considering extending Indiana's gas tax suspension past June 7th. The temporary cut has helped lower fuel prices statewide, with analysts saying most savings are reaching drivers. A traffic stop near the Indiana-Illinois state line turned violent when gunfire erupted between a driver and state police.
22: Indiana State Police say a trooper was shot in the chest during a traffic stop early Tuesday in Hammond after the driver opened fire. Officers returned fire, killing the 34-year-old Gary Mann at the scene. The trooper, a canine officer who was wearing a bulletproof vest, was taken to University of Chicago Medical Center in stable condition right after surgery. John Simney, WOWO News.
20: Police also took a 34-year-old woman into custody and booked her into the Lake County Jail. The trooper has since returned home from the hospital. The News Watch continues now at 8:05. Federal investigators in Ohio say a case involving artificial intelligence is now at the center of a major extortion probe.
23: A Lima woman faces federal charges after prosecutors say she used AI-generated images to pressure a family into paying more than $80,000. Court records allege 46-year-old Crystal Cisco claimed an explicit video would be released unless money was paid, then collected cash during an undercover sting operation. Investigators tell WLIO that the FBI is leading the case with the Allen County Sheriff's Office. Victor Garcia, WOWO News.
20: Cisco could face multiple federal charges, including wire fraud and extortion. WOWO Flight Watch at Fort Wayne International. All flights still showing on time, and your TSA wait times are currently just about 15 minutes. Michigan's political mood is taking shape around economic anxiety as leaders prepare for a major policy conference on Mackinac Island.
24: A Detroit regional chamber poll finds more Michigan voters expect a recession than economic growth, with inflation concerns at 49% and fewer than half saying good jobs are available. It shows Governor Gretchen Whitmer at 52% approval, while voters broadly call for tighter regulation of data centers. Laura Smith, WOWO News.
20: According to Michigan Advance, the poll surveyed 600 registered voters in late April and early May. WOWO News time is 8:06. 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Time saver traffic and weather together every 10 minutes during Fort Wayne's morning news. Let's get you where you need to go. 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
1: Our Wednesday morning drive looks great as we head into rush hour. All previous traffic tie-ups have been cleared, and we are severe clear. The Big Four, Washington, Jefferson, Lafayette, and Clinton look okay and out and through downtown. Our interstates and major roads are moving at or near posted limits, and drive times are right on target. If you're on the way to Indy, I-69 from the 4 to 465, just about 90 minutes. It's 40 minutes to and from the Michigan line from Fort Wayne. The toll roads are clear, Chicago to Toledo, and the next check from the Craigville Appliance Traffic Center in just about 10 minutes. 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
3: Is that a live mic moment? All right. Riverbanks here. We're back at the weather, KB. It's a beautiful day in Fort Fun, Fort Wayne, Indiana. I never realized how much hard work this is to do the weather on the radio, but here we are on my week off, my week home from Washington, studying the weather, and here's what we see. We'll see partly to mostly sunny skies Wednesday with highs climbing into the low 80s, nearing 83 in Fort Wayne today. A stray shower can't be ruled out during the afternoon, but most locations will stay dry. Most locations will stay dry. Wind remains light out of the northeast. Sunshine takes over Thursday and Friday with cooler mornings and pleasant afternoons. Highs Thursday reach the mid to upper 70s with a light northeast breeze. Friday turns a touch warmer with highs under 80 under mostly sunny skies. But the weekend, most importantly, the weekend continues the stretch of quiet weather. Saturday and Sunday look mostly sunny and dry with highs in the upper 70s and overnight lows falling into the low to mid 50s. Humidity levels stay fairly comfortable, making for a great weekend for outdoor plans across Northeast Indiana.
0: Excellent job, Riverbanks, this morning, taking over the WoWo Weather Center. Brian Ford, back to you in the newsroom.
20: And we've got winds right now, southwest at 1, mostly cloudy skies across WoWo land. It's 58 degrees in Defiance, 61 at your severe weather station. 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And Fort Wayne's morning news continues now with Caleb Blakesley, Josh Williams, and River Banks from the mic. From the anchor desk, I'm Brian Ford on WoWo, 92.3 FM and 1190 AM.
0: We're going to be getting miles out of that all morning long. Well, we'll land. Good morning. Welcome on in here to our Wednesday edition of Fort Wayne's Morning News. I am your host, KB, broadcasting live here from the mic alongside producer Josh and, yes, River Banks, a.k.a. Senator Jim Banks, taking over the WoWo Weather Center here this morning for the remainder of the show. You just don't know what he's going to say. And because we are living dangerously, we have opened up our text back line to you. So many of you chiming in, Senator Banks. Some folks are asking for River Banks campaign merch.
3: We'll work on it.
0: We'll see if we can make that happen. Maybe some umbrellas, some sunglasses. Hey, Kayla, tell Senator Mr. Jim Banks that if he can handle Congress and the Senate, weather is a piece of Wix sugar cream pie. Doesn't that sound good?
3: It does sound good.
0: Great job, Senator Banks. Joan Bonnet says, now you have something to fall back on if the whole Congress thing doesn't work.
3: It's a great backup plan. 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
0: Feel free to keep the text coming. 260-447-1190. What will land, if you are just tuning in, coming up after one of the biggest public hearings Allen County has seen in years, the controversial Southwest Allen County quarry proposal was denied. Yes, can I get a round of applause for that one? More than 1,000 people packed the Coliseum last night for this public hearing, and Allen County Commissioner Ron Turpin, he's actually making headlines this morning because he publicly pushed back against some of the claims that he supported this location for the quarry. Not the case. So he's going to join us live here on the show, talk about what happened behind the scenes, you know, what ultimately sank the proposal, and quite frankly, whether or not we're going to dive into if this fight is really over. So Commissioner Turpin joining us live straight ahead here on WoWo. But first, WoWo Land. the summer, it's almost here, which means, you know, multiple things. We've got sun, we've got being outside, getting together with family, and ultimately members of the family asking who brought the pie. 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They've got that answer for you. 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
0: Well, Land, I want to go ahead and run right to our newsmaker line this morning. Joining us there is Allen County Commissioner Ron Turpin after what was honestly a massive, massive night here in Allen County. So with that, good morning, Commissioner. I don't have him. I can't hear him. Commissioner, are you there? Can he hear me? Heather, do you have him up on the line? I say it all the time. You got to love live radio. There he is. Commissioner, are you there?
8: Yes, good morning.
0: Yeah. See, this is what happens when you don't join us live in studio. But listen, thousands of people joined you last night, packed the Coliseum there in the conference center for this big public hearing regarding the Southwest Allen County Quarry. And in the end, the Board of Zoning Appeals unanimously denied the proposal before the developers withdrew the other portions tied to things like the industrial park, the shopping center. Commissioner, I know that there were several public officials who spoke during the hearing last night. You were one of them, and I want to get into what you had to say. But first, what was it like for you walking into the expo center there at the Coliseum and seeing more than 1,000 people showing up for this thing?
8: Well, I mean, it was one that we intentionally moved it to the Coliseum to allow people to have their voice be heard. And as we talked about before, we made parking free, we advertised it heavily, and we moved the Board of Zoning Appeals and the Plan Commission to the same night, again, so that the public would have their chance to have their voice be heard. And it was. I had told you that we had planned on at least 1,000 people, and we had that plus. So I was happy to see the public come out, and, you know, they weren't always respectful, unfortunately. However, for the most part, people were. I did feel bad for the applicant. You know, they were trying to do their presentation, and every once in a while you'd have some cat calls. You know, that's not helpful when that happens, because this is really Heritage Group, U.S. Aggregates. We asked them to be transparent with the public. They were. They walked through the proposal in detail. You know, at the end of the day, a decision was made based on our standards, our comprehensive plan, and I think it was the right one.
0: Yeah, speaking of the decision, when the vote came down unanimously against the proposal, what was your immediate reaction to that?
8: I wasn't surprised. I mean, when you look at the weeks that have went up before this, and again, the standards are pretty clear, Kayla. I mean, I walked through them yesterday of the things you have to look at. You know, it's difficult to say that this was an acceptable use for that area that it's located at. And when you had, I mean, my count was over 50 folks that came and spoke. I've never seen that many speak on any topic we've had. All but two were against it. And, you know, most of the folks that were against it had very thoughtful reasons for it and walked through their arguments logically. And so at the end of the day, it was very difficult to find that this would be an acceptable use.
0: Yeah. I do want to address directly, because I know you know, there was so much chatter, particularly online, about you secretly supporting the quarry and being pro-Southwest Allen County quarry. Last night, you made it clear that you did not support this location for a quarry. Why was it important for you to publicly state that?
8: So, as we've talked before, I mean, I am a lawyer, I'm a CPA by background, and so a lot of my career, I take my time, I research the issue, I read through hundreds of pages on this. I had the president of the quarry company come on the radio program and tell the public what he wanted to do and answer questions.
0: Mm-hmm.
8: And so I look at, as one of the decision makers, I don't think it's appropriate for me to put my finger on the scale until the right time is there. And last night was that right time. We gave the applicant all the opportunities to talk about the project, to inform the public. And, you know, that was the point where the BZA is appointed by the Board of Commissioners. These are our appointees. I felt it was important last night to tell our appointees how, you know, I as a commissioner felt about the project and its compatibility with the growth of Allen County.
0: Moving forward, Commissioner, what happens next? I mean, is this effectively dead, or could U.S. Aggregates come back with another version? Could they appeal? I mean, what happens now?
8: So they have a few options. They, as you mentioned earlier, they withdrew the rezoning for the industrial and the shopping center. They could bring that back because they withdrew it. They can rebuild it, come back with another plan anytime. For the quarry piece, what the Board of Zoning Appeals did, they have to wait at least a year, and any kind of resubmission has to be substantially different. The other thing they could do is they could, as you mentioned before, they could appeal it. And, you know, a lot of that based on there are laws in the state of Indiana dealing with mineral rights. And so do they appeal saying that they, you know, that everything wasn't considered accurately, that they weren't given a full hearing? They have that option to do that.
0: Real quick, Commissioner, before I let you go, after seeing the turnout last night, after hearing all of the public comment that we did from the community, what would be your biggest takeaway then moving forward?
8: I was thrilled to see the turnout because people do care about their community. The biggest thing is Allen County, Northeast Indiana, is growing rapidly, and it's good to have people being engaged and involved in what's going on. For our part, as public officials, we need to be very open and transparent. I tell our team all the time, we can't have another Google. We cannot do things in secret, you know, with secret names, and then just spring this on.
0: Mm-hmm.
8: We need to engage the public, need to let them know, and, you know, let their voice be heard. I think that happened last night, and I think the public's voice was heard. You know, I talked to a number of people afterwards that thanked me for allowing them to have the opportunity to have their say. Because I do think a lot of people feel very powerless, and they feel that, you know, people don't care, that that things are spinning out of control, and I want them to know, you know, we do care. We are listening, and that we do take, you know, their concerns seriously.
0: Well, Commissioner, their voices were heard last night, as was yours. The people definitely have spoken, and let's just put it this way: the Southwest Allen County Quarry, it's denied as of right now, unless things change over the next year or so. But Commissioner, I know you'll keep us updated. Thanks for joining us this morning.
8: Always good to be with you.
0: That's Allen County Commissioner Ron Turpin joining us here on WoWo. Yeah, let's just go ahead and call it what it is, a big old win for Southwest Allen County. WoWo News Time, it's 8:21. Coming up, Josh Williams. He is in the house, not exactly talking about a big old win for the Comets. We're going to connect with him for a live look at the sports world 60 seconds from right now.
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0: Well, sports time. It's 8:22. Josh Williams broadcasting live with me from the mic, along with River Banks, who's taken over our WoWo Weather Center. And so we get to the weather. Josh, what's going on in the sports world?
13: Yeah, so the Comet season's in jeopardy right now. They trailed the Mavericks of Kansas City 3-1 in the Western Conference final series. Fort Wayne dropped its second straight game at home to the Mavericks, 4-2 in game four. It looked promising at start, though. Fort Wayne got on the board about 6 seconds left into the first period, but then after that, KC, they responded with 3 goals of their own in the second, which ultimately put the game away. So the K's now are going to look to avoid elimination in game five of the series. That'll be on Sunday, and the game will also mark the final home game of the best of seven series. So puck drop is set for 5:05 on Sunday. Now let's take a peek at the NBA Western Conference Finals. OKC last night, they responded nicely. They took care of San Antonio. Shea Gilgeous-Alexander scored 32 points, and Alex Caruso, he had another strong effort off the bench, 22 points for himself, and OKC, the defending NBA champs, they're one win away from a return trip to the NBA Finals after beating the Spurs 127-114. Coming up on our next look at sports, we'll take you to the NHL Stanley Cup playoffs. That's because last night, Vegas, they put the eliminator on, and we'll talk about it coming up, 8:50, final look.
0: Looking forward to it. Thanks, Josh. WoWo News Time, it's 8:24, coming up a live look at the S&P 500, getting some gains here. 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
0: Welcome back, WoWo Land. Joining us live in studio, we've got financial advisor Chris Moore from Moore Wealth Management. Chris, let's talk about this tech party that's going on because we've got some gains now for the S&P 500. How much are we talking here?
12: Well, the tech is continuing to grow, KB. The S&P 500 and the NASDAQ Composite reached fresh records just this past Tuesday, and now they're looking for this next Wednesday because the technology is continuing to grow fast. The S&P 500 is about 36% in tech. Technology. Of course, the NASDAQ is 100% in technology, and those things have done very well this year. Even though gas and oil has been a little bit higher, we're at now $93 a barrel. We were at about 100 or so. That's not technological driven, but right now the S&P 500 and the NASDAQ is driven by techs and chips. Those two things right there have been growing in the economy for the past year or so.
0: And we know you love to talk about chips. Maybe we'll do that tomorrow.
12: Chocolate chips. My favorite.
0: 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Macy, how are our roadways shaping up?
1: Right now, we have two fresh problem spots. West 24, just north. That is on County Line, West County Line Road. And Ingle and Jefferson, both crashes that are affecting traffic right now. Be aware as crews work to clean those up. 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
3: I thought I came to do the sports, but producer Josh said, nope, you're doing the weather. So after some quick evaluation, here's what I found, KB. We'll see partly to mostly sunny skies Wednesday with highs climbing into the low 80s, nearing 83 in Fort Wayne. A stray shower can't be ruled out. In fact, we know it can't be ruled out because we're hearing from some of you who are seeing it during the afternoon or even this morning. But most locations will stay dry today. Winds remain light out of the northeast. Sunshine takes over Thursday and Friday with cooler mornings and pleasant afternoons. Highs Thursday reach the mid to upper 70s with a light northeast breeze. Friday turns a touch warmer with highs near 80 under mostly sunny skies. It's going to keep getting better throughout the week. The weekend continues the stretch of quiet weather. And most importantly, Saturday and Sunday look mostly sunny and dry with highs in the upper 70s, my favorite type of weather, with overnight lows falling into the low to mid 50s. Humidity levels stay fairly comfortable, making for a great weekend for outdoor plans all across beautiful Northeast Indiana.
0: And that's Senator Jim Banks, a.k.a. River Banks, taking over the WoWo Weather Center and also taking full ownership for the rain that we're seeing in Blackford and Delaware counties this morning. What news time? It's 8:29.
15: With a look at your ag news headlines, I'm Karen Anderson on Brown Fields. The CEO of domestic phosphate fertilizer producer Etafis says he's not sure how much more transparent the industry can be. David Delaney says daily fertilizer pricing information can be accessed through numerous sources. A Northeast Ohio farmer says recent rainfall continues to delay the 2026 planting season. Justin Gravatt tells Brown Fields.
16: We've got all the beans in, and we've got about half the corn in. If we get more rain this week, those acres will probably get switched to bean acres.
15: The USDA says 86% of U.S. corn has been planted as of Sunday, ahead of the five-year average of 83%. Soybeans are 79% planted, ahead of 68% on average, with 49% of the crop emerged. I'm Erin Anderson for Brown Fields.
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20: We have mostly cloudy skies, 61 degrees across WoWo Land. The outlook for Wednesday calls for skies to become partly cloudy, continued warm with a high near 80. Good morning, I'm Brian Ford. Glad you're with us. Coming up in the news at the half hour on WoWo, 92.3 FM and 1190 AM. More than 1,000 people packed the Board of Zoning Appeals meeting last night and loudly made their feelings known over a proposed quarry in southwest Allen County. A child was critically injured after being hit by a car in northwest Allen County, and an Indiana State Trooper was shot during a traffic stop yesterday. We have the latest details on these stories and more coming up right now. National and global coverage continues at 8:34 with the latest from Fox News.
23: Fox News, I'm Gianna Gelosi. Ken Paxton easily defeating incumbent Senator John Cornyn in the Texas GOP runoff thanks to a boost from President Trump.
24: President Trump had criticized Cornyn for not siding with him on some issues like ending the filibuster and the Save America Act. The upcoming matchup, though, between Paxton and Senate Democratic candidate James Tallarico is the one that Dems wanted. Paxton has dealt with personal and political problems, which Democrats hope will give them a boost.
23: Fox's Madeline Rivera, Paxton facing James Tallarico in November. President Trump is set to hold a high-stakes cabinet meeting today at the White House as his administration maps out the next steps in their negotiations with Iran.
27: The final details for a possible agreement between the United States and Iran are still being discussed. Regional officials say that implementation of an agreement is even more important than what is written.
23: And that is Fox's Trey Yanks reporting from Tel Aviv. 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
20: WoWo News time is 8:35. Southwest Allen County residents scored a major victory last night in the fight over a proposed quarry development. The Board of Zoning Appeals voted unanimously against a special use request for U.S. Aggregates planned project near Homestead Road, close to homes, schools, and a hospital that's under construction. More than 1,000 people filled the Coliseum Conference Center for the high-stakes meeting. The company says an appeal may still be on the table. Meanwhile, emergency crews rushed to West Cedar Canyons Road yesterday afternoon after a juvenile bicyclist was struck by a vehicle near the Puffer Belly Trail crossing. Investigators say the child entered the roadway and was hit by an eastbound Chevy Impala. The victim was taken to a local hospital in critical condition with life-threatening injuries. Meanwhile, the Allen County Sheriff's Department continues that investigation. A traffic stop near the Indiana-Illinois state line turned violent when gunfire erupted between a driver and state police.
5: Indiana State Police say a trooper was shot in the chest during a traffic stop early Tuesday in Hammond after the driver opened fire. Officers returned fire, killing the 34-year-old Gary man at the scene. The trooper, a canine officer who was wearing a bulletproof vest, was taken to University of Chicago Medical Center in stable condition right after surgery. John Simney, WoWo News.
20: Police also took a 34-year-old woman into custody and booked her into the Lake County Jail. The Newswatch continues now at 8:37. Ohio transportation officials are expanding a high-tech effort aimed at stopping deadly wrong-way highway crashes before they happen.
6: The Ohio Department of Transportation says new wrong-way detection cameras have gone live across Ohio, including ramps on Interstate 70. The system alerts dispatchers when a driver enters a ramp the wrong direction, allowing officers to respond quickly. Officials say more than 30 cameras are being activated statewide in the coming weeks. Victor Garcia, WoWo News.
20: ODOT says most alerts end with drivers correcting course or police intervention before that crash occurs. WoWo Flight Watch at Fort Wayne International. All flights currently showing on time. Your TSA wait times are currently about 15 minutes. WoWo News time now is 8:37. 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Time saver traffic and weather together every 10 minutes during Fort Wayne's Morning News. Let's get you where you need to go. 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
1: 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Just north of West 24 on West County Line Road, we have a crash in Ingle and Jefferson.

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2: It's another beautiful day in Fort Fun, Fort Wayne, Indiana. We'll see partly to mostly sunny skies Wednesday with highs climbing into the low 80s, nearing 83 in Fort Wayne. A stray shower can't be ruled out during the afternoon, but most locations today will stay dry. Most, but not all. Winds remain light out of the northeast. Sunshine takes over Thursday and Friday with cooler mornings and pleasant afternoons. The weather's going to keep getting better and better this week, I'm telling you. Highs Thursday reach the mid to upper 70s. With a light northeast breeze. Friday turns a touch warmer with highs near 80 under mostly sunny skies. The weekend, though, most importantly, the weekend continues the stretch of quiet weather. Saturday and Sunday looks mostly sunny and dry with highs in the upper 70s and overnight lows falling into the low to mid 50s. Humidity levels stay fairly comfortable, making for a great weekend for outdoor plans all across beautiful northeast Indiana.
3: And right now we have winds out of the southwest at 1, mostly cloudy skies across WoWo land. 55 degrees in LaGrange, 61 at your severe weather station. 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Forbes magazine has again selected Principal Chris Moore as one of the top 10 wealth advisors in the state of Indiana. And the midweek edition of Fort Wayne's Morning News continues now with Kayla Blakesley and Josh Williams live from the mic. From the anchor desk, I'm Brian Ford on WoWo. Have a great day. 92.3 FM and 1190 AM.
4: Thanks, Brian. Good morning, WoWo Land. It's Wednesday, hump day. Welcome on in here to Fort Wayne's Morning News. Praise the Lord. We have made it halfway through the work week together. I am your host, KB, joined by producer Josh here at the mic. And you just heard from River Banks. Most senators like to spend their recess week back at home relaxing, getting some family quality time in, meeting with constituents, attending events. No, not our senator. He has decided, apparently, to become a part-time meteorologist here on WoWo. So River Banks joining us in studio for the last hour and a half now, delivering our weather reports. He's been taking over the WoWo Weather Center, and I don't know, we might have to have him take over your sports breaks as well. Josh, do you think we could do that? We could come up with a slick name. WoWo Land, let's hear from you. We do have our text line open, 260-447-1190. We're calling Senator Banks River Banks, as he's our part-time meteorologist. It's solid, River Banks. But I can't come up with a good one for you to do our sports updates.
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4: 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It doesn't quite have the same ring to it. And that's all I can come up with. 260-447-1190. Yes, we're still going to talk politics with the senator, not just the weather and sports. And we're going to do it all straight ahead here on WoWo.
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4: Well, Land, I say it all the time, but you guys really are the best listeners in the whole wide world. If you are just tuning in, Senator Jim Banks has completely taken over the whole program and pretty much has since the 7 o'clock hour. You know, most senators, when they have a week off, they spend time with family, they meet with constituents, they attend

0: and events, not our senator, Senator Jim Banks in the House as River Banks. See what we did there? Taking over our WoWo Weather Center, doing a fantastic job. But we decided to also put you on our sports updates, but we needed a clever name for that. And I had Primetime Jim. It just didn't have the right ring to it. So we asked WoWo Land to send in their, they're still coming to send in their options of names. Are you ready for it? Which, by the way, WoWo Land, if you have one, 260-447-1190. How about Jim the Closer? Okay. No, we don't like that one, clearly. Got it. Moving on. Sports Broadcaster Banks. Right. Here we go. Banks Shot Banks. Or Bank Shot Banks. Is that the winner?
1: I think that's
0: a solid Bank Shot Bank. So we'll keep that one for their sports update coming up. But, and I do want to talk politics before we talk weather and sports, and also some snake wrangling. We might toss that in there too. That could be a sport. But I do want to talk about Congress, y'all punting this reconciliation bill to after the Memorial Day recess. For listeners who have been, for myself, been trying to follow this, what is this reconciliation bill in plain English, and why does it keep getting kicked down the road?
1: It's very complicated, but my best attempt at explaining it. Reconciliation is a legislative process that you can use in the Senate to get out from under the 60-vote rules and pass something with just 50 votes or 51 votes, 50 votes with the vice president's tie-breaking vote. So in this case, we're using reconciliation because the Democrats are blocking funding for ICE and the Border Patrol, and we're trying to pass something that will fund these programs for the rest of President Trump's term in office for the next 3 years. So I think the package is in total $72 billion to pay the ICE agents who are deporting violent criminals who are here illegally off of our streets, which is really important. You have to ask yourself, why are the Democrats blocking that? Why are they blocking funding for federal law enforcement to do their job to get criminals off of our streets and to deport illegals, by the way, which is one of the biggest reasons since Donald Trump was elected in 2024, was for mass deportation to get illegals out of our country. But Democrats are blocking.
0: Why, Senator? I mean, certainly you chit-chat with them when you're in D.C. What are they saying? What's the why?
1: Well, they don't have a good why. They don't have a good answer. They are responsible for the what happened when Joe Biden was in office to flood this country with 15 million or more illegals into America. I think they want to make these illegals voters and turn them into Democrat voters, and they're totally okay with these illegals coming in and stealing good paying jobs from Americans. We've talked before on the show many times about these illegal truck drivers who are on the road. Democrats are responsible for that. They flooded the country with 10 to 15 million illegals, and now they don't want to be a part of the solution to fix it, to clean it up, to get not just illegals off of our streets, but violent criminals, gang members, MS-13, the worst of the worst, and those are the ones that ICE officers are most targeting to go out and find and get them out of the country, and Democrats have blocked the funding to do that. So the reconciliation bill, back to this, it's complicated to talk about legislative process, but it's a bill that helps us do that, and the House passed it, but in the Senate, it's going to take 50 votes with JD's, the vice president's tie-breaking vote. We had a couple of wrenches thrown into it right before we left last week, because when we do a reconciliation bill, we have to do something called Vote-a-Rama, which is like an all-night marathon of vote after vote, amendment after amendment, and the Democrats were seizing on this weaponization fund that was negotiated with the Department of Justice and President Trump to compensate people who have been the victims of government weaponization that has gone after them for, you remember, you know, moms and dads going to school board meetings, and under Biden they were arrested or gone after to compensate them for things like that. So we're working our way through these amendment votes because it's at the end of the day, it's all about math. How do you get to 51 votes or a tie-breaking vote to pass it? When we go back on Monday, this is our top priority. majority to get this passed.
0: So that's what I was just going to ask. What's the timeline look like for you guys?
1: Well, we're in a desperate situation. I mean, Secretary Mark Wayne Mullen, the new Secretary of Homeland Security, is telling us that money's run out for Border Patrol and then these ICE agents. So we have to pass something to fund these important agencies so that these men and women who are doing an important job can do their work to keep our country safe.
0: In a completely unrelated topic, because this took me off guard this morning. I have a TV that sits in front of me that's on mute. Josh is doing his sports update, but then I see this video out of the corner of my eye of Robert F. Kennedy Jr. I'm going to say wrangling, because I'm not really quite sure what was going on in the video. Wrangling two black, what I've come to find out, are racer snakes while hanging out at Dr. Oz's. Have you seen this video? Do you know what I'm talking about?
1: I've seen it. It's crazy.
0: What in the world?
1: Your listeners have seen it too. I mean, Secretary Kennedy is one of a kind. And to go out and whether it's that or there are so many stories about interesting things that he has done with animals and in this case wrangling snakes. But at the end of the day, Kayla, Secretary Kennedy is doing a really good job, and this Make America Healthy Again movement is powerful. And I'm on the committee, on the HELP committee, working with Secretary Kennedy every day. I've gotten to know him a little bit, and Dr. Oz, and what they're trying to do to make this country healthy, and this agenda that they're trying to push through the Department of Health and Human Services is really important. So I've enjoyed working with them, but I'm not going to go wrangle snakes with them.
0: Okay, good. There's something about snake people. I don't know how I feel about people who are into snakes. It's really not my thing. But final question, after doing all of our weather updates this morning, do you feel prepared for this second career if, you know, the whole politics thing doesn't work out for you?
1: I love it. I love, on a serious note, I love the whoa listening audience is so important to me. I've been doing this with you and Charlie before you for mm-hmm. 10 years, since the time I got elected to the House of Representatives to now every Wednesday morning and then on the air in the afternoon on Wednesdays or Thursdays. And the feedback that I get from the WoWo listeners is really important to me. So to be here and see the new studio, to be a part of WoWo history is so much fun. I'm doing my best at this weather part.
0: You're doing great.
1: I didn't go to college for this. I'm learning with the help of modern technology to figure out the weather and provide that to your listeners. So bear with me, give me a little bit of grace, but at the end of the day, we couldn't find a better place in the world to live than Northeast Indiana, and the weather is pretty darn good this week.
0: I'll tell you what, our text line, we opened it up this morning because you decided to live dangerously and allow us to do that. So it's open, WoWo Land, 260-447-1190. I would say 99.9% of the feedback, and there's been a lot, has all been positive, and I don't know why that surprises me.
1: I get hung up on that 1%.
0: That 1%.
1: The 1% always, that's what I get hung up on.
0: Welcome to what it's like to be a broadcaster. We could be in a room of 100 people, 99, you know, like what we have to say, and we're worried about the one that doesn't. That's for darn sure. That is Senator Jim Banks, a.k.a. River Banks, joining us here in studio. WoWo Land, don't go away, because, yes, not only does he forecast the future of America for us in the U.S. Senate, but today he's also forecasting this 20% chance of rain that some of us have as River Banks takes over the WoWo Weather Center. And yes, he will take over our last sports update. It's all straight ahead here on WoWo.
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0: 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It's 8:53. Our listeners naming you this morning. Senator, you are Riverbanks when you take over our WoWo Weather Center, as you've been doing since the 7 o'clock hour. But now you're taking over our last sports update. So, a.k.a. Bank Shot Banks. It's your cue.
1: Well, this is so much fun. Producer Josh is so good at doing the sports, but I'm gonna give it my best shot, KB. There's a lot to talk about in the sports world, including the San Antonio Spurs losing. Even with the 8-footer, they still it's just not that impressive when they got that the 8-footer out there and still lose. But I don't want to talk about that. I want to talk about my Indiana Hoosiers. We just won the national championship in football, but I'm feeling it for the basketball team. We're gonna get the Indiana Hoosier basketball team back to its glory days. And Indianapolis will be full of Hoosiers and Wildcats later this year. IU men's basketball announced on Tuesday that the Hoosiers will face off against the evil Kentucky Wildcats at Lucas Oil Stadium this upcoming college basketball season. I understand this is a change of date. So the announcement was already made that they were going to play, but this comes after the announcement that the Hoosiers and Wildcats renewed their hardwood rivalry last season after the Kentucky Wildcats. They tucked their tail and ran far away from this rivalry when Indiana spanked them several years ago. They haven't faced the Hoosiers since 2011, so this is going to be a huge resuming this huge rivalry in Indianapolis. I can't wait for the Hoosiers to beat the Wildcats in Indianapolis. And then the producer Josh, the Chicago Cubs are being the Chicago Cubs. I mean, that they're back to their old ways. They're on a 10-game losing streak following a 12-1 loss to the Pittsburgh Pirates at PNC Park. The Northsiders allowed 5 runs in the bottom of the first. It's so embarrassing, but the Chicago Cubs being the Chicago Cubs, they trailed the rest of the way. They are now the second team ever to have 2 separate 10-game win streaks and 1 10-game losing streak in the same season. This is embarrassing, but I'm a Chicago Cubs fan. I'm a Wrigley Field fan, so I'm still going to bear with them, even though the Cubs are tied for 4th place in the NL Central with a 29-26 record. Let's hope it gets better from here.
0: I don't know, Producer Josh. You might be out of a job.
5: I think so.
0: Bank Shot Banks joining us live in studio with our last sports update. Plus, he's got a live look at our weather, plus one last look at our time saver traffic. It's all straight ahead here on Fort Wayne's Morning News.
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0: Well, news time. It's 8:57, a smidge behind, but it's worth it. Macy Gray, how about a quick peek at our roadways?
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1: I'm telling you, it does not get better than this. It's going to keep getting better all week, but today we'll see partly to mostly sunny skies Wednesday with highs climbing into the low 80s, nearing 83 in Fort Wayne. A stray shower can't be ruled out during the afternoon, but most locations are going to stay dry. Winds remain light out of the northeast. Sunshine takes over Thursday and Friday with cooler mornings and pleasant afternoons. Highs Thursday reach the mid to upper 70s with a light northeast breeze. Friday turns a touch warmer with highs near 80 under mostly sunny skies. The weekend continues the stretch of quiet weather, and most importantly, Saturday and Sunday look mostly sunny and dry with highs in the upper 70s and overnight lows falling into the low to mid 50s. Humidity levels are going to stay fairly comfortable, making for a really great weekend for outdoor plans all across beautiful northeast Indiana.
0: And one last time, how about a round of applause for the man, the myth, the fella with no meteorological, because I don't even know how to say that word, credentials whatsoever. Riverbanks, thanks for coming out and hanging out with us this morning. Well, what news time? It's 9:01.
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7: 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Some clouds and scattered showers today, but we'll hang out in the 80s. Good morning, I'm Macy Gray. 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A proposed quarry in Allen County was voted down Tuesday night after a packed public hearing at the Coliseum. More than 1,000 people showed up with nearly 60 speakers addressing the zoning board and only one person supporting the project. After the vote, U.S. Aggregates pulled its remaining plans from consideration. 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
14: I'm meteorologist Noah Gordon with your forecast. Today, an AM shower, very scattered in nature, then clearing, partly sunny with a high in the lower 80s. Tonight, mostly clear, a low of 58. Tomorrow, sunshine throughout the day, highs in the upper 70s as we head toward what looks to be a beautiful last weekend here in May. I'm meteorologist Noah Gordon on WOWO 92.3 FM and 1190 AM.
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0: ever. They never saw what happens when government becomes the owner, the referee, the lender, the regulator, and eventually the one that distributes, you know, everything that every basic human needs. Once government controls housing, it controls you. Don't believe me? Ask the Soviet Union. Ask anyone who lived behind the Iron Curtain. Ask East Germans. Ask Cuba. Your home stops becoming property. Your home becomes permission. And once citizens depend on government and their permission to live, to work, to eat, to borrow, to travel, to speak freely, freedom becomes conditional. Do you think you're going to speak out if you know the government can take away your housing? Do you think you're not going to wear a mask if they tell you to wear a mask, if they control your house? This is the road of communism. Some countries stop before the cliff. Others just keep marching because the promises sound compassionate right up until the collapse begins. And then it gets ugly, and it gets ugly fast. You know what? The time to fight this is in the elections right now. The time for you to say, I don't want to fight this. I'm tired. But I have to fight this, or my children will be fighting with guns. My children will not have... You think your children don't have a future now? Try going down the Mamdani route. Try going down the route of these leftists. What do you think your children's lives are going to be? You know, because hopefully you know history. You've seen it play out over and over again, and you're not burying your head in the sand. That's probably why you're listening to us now. This is our fight, or it is going to be a wicked fight for our children and grandchildren. And anybody who has ever lost freedom, you do not get it back in your lifetime. You don't. It's about a 70-year cycle back to any semblance of freedom. You'll never see it again, and your kids will never see it ever again. We have to know why this stuff is wrong. We have to know why our Constitution is a godsend, why it's different than every place else. We have to be able to spot these things so quickly, and we have to teach them to our children. You know, I wasn't planning on talking about this here, but let me just quickly just say, we are doing something. Torch is taking its first steps into education this summer. It's the summer of education. It's America's 250, the summer of education, to be able to guarantee another 250. We decide this year whether or not there's going to be another 250. Is America going to go on, or are we just going to fade away? The only way this happens is if we learn certain things. So this summer, we are starting, beginning next month, if you're a Torch member, you are going to get the lesson plans for you and your kids, no matter what age. May just be for you. I mean, in preparing these things, I've learned a lot. But they are lesson plans for any age, including just your age, no matter how old you are, for schools, for homeschools, for just for your summer vacation. Take it with you, and it will teach you how to have the conversations about the Bill of Rights. We have to. People don't even understand the Bill of Rights. We start with, we call it five in the first. The five rights that are guaranteed in the First Amendment. Most people don't even know they're five. Those are so important. The five in the first. We've also made songs to go with it. We're making some videos that may come out early next year, hopefully, that are kind of like a Schoolhouse Rock video to go along with it that we'll push out. But your membership will help us. A, you'll get access to all of this stuff all through the summer. We also have a new audiobook coming out. People have been begging me for an audiobook and for an announcement on this series. I'll tell you about that as we come, but that comes out next month. We also have another five episodes of the American Founding, the story of America. It's a podcast that is becoming wildly popular, and you'll get it first without any commercials. This is a summer for you to spend with your kids and learn the history of America. We start in just a couple of weeks from now in June, and we want you to join us on this mission. The time has never been more critical. It has never been more important for you to decide. Are you going to stand now and do the things that you have to do so your children and your grandchildren will be able to have a future? Or are we just going to trust that elections and politicians are going to fix this? And that's our only responsibility, is to vote. That's one of our responsibilities. But believe me, if we can't defend it, they'll never protect it. We have to be able to verbally defend. We have to know it's not enough to be against things. We have to be for things. Join us for this mission at glennbeck.com/torch. glennbeck.com/torch. More in just a second. Sometimes the hardest part of the day is the end, because sometimes it's hard to get to sleep or stay asleep once you get there. Your body is tired. Your mind is tired. You've been running full speed since the moment you woke up, but sleep evades you. Well, maybe you do fall asleep, and then you wake up at 2 in the morning staring at the ceiling. 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
11: Casey Hendrickson here. Do you have a white toy that you don't want to be a white person anymore? I'm going to teach you how you can race swap all of your childhood toys. 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
0: Amazing. Oh, what is happening in the world is amazing. Let me go to John in Georgia. Hello, John.
12: Hello, Glenn. How are you?
0: I'm great. Go ahead.
12: Hey, I went to Russia about 20 years ago. I actually went there three times on occasion. And whenever we flew in, we got picked up and we went to a city called Ivanovo out of Moscow. And I always describe the drive as a five-hour drive on one continuous pothole. And now this is communism. And as we drive down the road, there was nothing on either side of the road because the driver told us it was so polluted that no animals or anything could be there. These people get ready to change their oil, they just pull over to the side of the road, put it on some concrete block, go under.
0: I got to tell you, I just got back from the old former Soviet bloc, and the housing and everything is so depressing. It's a good reminder for people. Thanks, John.
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19: President Trump is getting ready to gather his cabinet. I'm Dave Anthony, Fox News, for a meeting next hour, and he could react to what Iran state media has released, what they claim is a draft of a framework of a deal with the U.S. to end the conflict.
20: Now, there are a number of points in here that appear to be very out of step with a lot of the U.S. red lines. But Iran is claiming that the memorandum of understanding would have the U.S. withdraw forces and lift the naval blockade in exchange for Iran restoring commercial traffic through the Strait of Hormuz within a month, with all ship traffic managed by Iran. They further claim if a deal is reached, it would become binding with a UN Security Council resolution. We have heard no updates from the U.S. side, but the White House has repeatedly pushed back on premature reports and inaccurate reports about what these discussions entail.
19: Fox's Jackie Heinrich at the White House, from where President Trump posted a congratulations this morning to Ken Paxton, the Texas Attorney General he backed in a challenge to Senator John Cornyn, the third Republican lawmaker primaried out in 10 days after being targeted by the president. Paxton being Cornyn by almost 28 points.
21: Texas will be the radical left's number one priority. Yeah. But there's one thing I know about Texans, is that we're not going to let them take it.
19: Now, he will face James Tallarico in November, and the Democrat posted on X that Paxton is the most corrupt politician in America.
22: 3 years ago, Ken Paxton was impeached by his own party for using his public office to enrich himself.
19: Now that the sun is up in Longview, Washington, crews will be back searching for nine workers still unaccounted for after a giant chemical storage tank imploded at a pulp and paper mill, sending corrosive liquid gushing.
23: Crews are actively assessing the structural integrity of that tank and working on plans to stabilize that tank.
19: Fire Rescue Chief Scott Goldstein, there was a vigil last night for the missing workers. Another one was killed. Nine more people were injured. 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
25: 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Some cloud coverage today and possibly scattered showers, though we will hang out near 80. Good morning, I'm Macy Gray. 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New court records say a man accused of shooting a LaPorte County deputy inside a Michigan City hospital had stolen his mother's car at gunpoint in Chicago earlier that day. Investigators say 22-year-old Sharon Grafton shot Deputy John Samuelson three times during a struggle in the emergency room before running from the hospital. Samuelson underwent 8 hours of surgery. And a proposed quarry in Allen County was voted down Tuesday night after a packed public hearing at the Coliseum. More than 1,000 people showed up with nearly 60 speakers addressing the zoning board and only one person supporting the project. After the vote, U.S. Aggregates pulled its remaining plans from consideration. 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
4: From 21 Alive, I'm meteorologist Noah Gordon with your forecast. Today, an AM shower, very scattered in nature, then clearing, partly sunny with a high in the lower 80s. Tonight, mostly clear, a low of 58. Tomorrow, sunshine throughout the day, highs in the upper 70s as we head toward what looks to be a beautiful last weekend here in May. I'm meteorologist Noah Gordon on Whoa 92.3 FM and 1190 AM.
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0: And by the way, the more pissed off you get about this, the more Donald Trump is going to do stuff like this. 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
6: Mostly cloudy today with a chance of a scattered shower, but a high near 80. Good morning, I'm Macy Gray. Topping our news at the half hour, a chemical leak near Thorntown prompted evacuations and road closures Tuesday night. Crews say a tractor malfunction caused an anhydrous ammonia leak while fertilizer was being applied to farm fields. Now continuing team coverage with Fox News.
7: News. I'm CJ Papa. A cabinet meeting of President Trump's inner circle set for 11 a.m. Eastern about the war in Iran.
8: Tension across the region has certainly decreased. There is hope right now about reaching some sort of deal that would avert a return to war, but also address Iran's nuclear program and open the Strait of Hormuz.
7: Fox's Trey Yinks in Tel Aviv. Texas Attorney General Ken Paxton defeats incumbent Senator John Cornyn in the Republican Senate runoff.
9: The president's endorsement is the most valuable endorsement in this country. I'm grateful to have it.
7: His November opponent, Democrat James Tallarico, pushing back on social media.
10: The most corrupt politician in America just became the Republican nominee for the United States Senate.
7: President Trump bashing the Democrat and Truth Social, saying he's weak on crime and will never support the military. 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
11: From 21 Live, I'm meteorologist Noah Gordon with your forecast. Today, an AM shower very scattered in nature, then clearing, partly sunny with a high in the lower 80s. Tonight, mostly clear, a low of 58. Tomorrow, sunshine throughout the day, highs in the upper 70s as we head toward what looks to be a beautiful last weekend here in May. I'm meteorologist Noah Gordon on WoWo 92.3 FM and 1190 AM.
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0: So let me talk a little bit about Hassan Piker here, in case you don't remember who this guy is. He's a dangerous guy. In my opinion, he's not just some guy yelling on Twitch. He is one of the largest political influencers in America for young people, millions of followers, massive reach, a pipeline right into the minds of college age Americans who no longer trust traditional media, government, capitalism, or even the country itself. And I can kind of understand those feelings. But now we find out, I mean, we've known who this guy was. Let me see if we can play some of the old clips. Do you have Hassan Piker 1, Red Capitalist Blood? Do you have that one? No, you don't have any of this? Okay. All right. Well, this is the guy who has been on saying, you know, capitalist blood needs to run through our streets. America deserved 9/11. He's justified the October 7th massacre. He praises China, Chinese communism, Mao Zedong. I mean, you name it. This guy is on the wrong side of history, and, you know, peaceful, you know, movements. Anyway, we find out now that should concern every American. Doesn't matter what side you're on. The Cuban regime wanted him in Cuba, not just as a tourist or, you know, a curious American. According to Hassan himself, the Cuban government reached out through the embassy contacts and essentially said, hey, if internet access is the problem, we'll provide it. Okay, let's play that cut, please.
22: The Cuban government actually hit my contact from the embassy and told him that if the only thing stopping us from coming to Cuba was the consistent internet access, we can make it happen.
23: Yeah, Cuba is sick.
24: Wait,
23: the government reached out to you.
22: So, yeah, of course. It's, well, not reached out to me. There's a middleman there. Because I had a doctor from Cuba. Cuba does this thing called medical missions, and they've been doing it since I believe like the 70s, and it's incredibly successful. They have a massive, very robust like medical program because kind of they have to because they're under an incredible sanctions regime by the United States of America that the rest of the world thinks is abhorrent, except for America and Israel that keep consistently vetoing it over and over again.
1: Anyway, so they want him over there. Now why? This is a communist dictatorship, a regime that jails dissidents, kills them, censors free speech, a regime that has survived decades through propaganda, intelligence operations, anti-American agitation. You've got hundreds of thousands, if not millions, of Cubans living here in the United States that escaped this monstrous regime, and they wanted to facilitate one of America's biggest online political voices. Wow. I mean, the question every American should ask is why? Why would that? Foreign governments, you know, don't invest in people accidentally, especially hostile governments. Cuba's not calling me and going, oh, you want a landline? We get you a landline. Get your voice up. That's not happening. Okay. Let me be really clear on something here. That does not make Hassan Piker a Cuban spy. Okay. Is he more of a useful idiot? That's lazy and stupid. And that's not what this is about. This is about influence networks. This is about how foreign states cultivate narratives inside free society. And America has been at sleep at the switch while this has been happening for years. Soviet Union understood this. China understands this. Iran understands this.

0: we sat with them and they said, help us, where do we start on all of these organizations? And we said, you know, it's International Answer, it's Code Pink, it's PSL, it's the Tides Foundation, it's Singham. And then we gave them all of the transcripts and all of the supporting documents, if I'm not mistaken, Jason, later that week to try to help them. And they were nowhere on it. That we may have played a role in this.
1: Well, I thought
0: I wear that as a badge of honor. That is great. I hope that's true.
1: I thought we were going. That was wild, that meeting. It actually, you for a while, you were talking, and it seemed like you were giving a chalkboard monologue at some point. And I remember the FBI agents. I was like, I've got an easier, you know, way to. I gave them kind of like a little matrix that I drafted up so that we could do that show, and I gave that to them. I thought we were talking over their head because eventually we were going towards foreign influence, and that's, you know, that's what I think is so important on this. Is I cannot believe Hassan Piker is still saying this stuff publicly in this manner, but he's talking about foreign influence on American soil. That's what he's talking about. And to really understand that, you have to go through what Neville Roy Singham's connections are directly with the Communist Party.
0: Give me some of those.
1: So he himself sits in, you know, Shanghai. That's where his organization is. His area is basically is right in there with an outlet that produces a YouTube show financed in part by the city's propaganda department. Everything is connected, you know, to the CCP at that level.
0: It has to be.
1: Of course it is. He shares office space at his group share staff members with a company whose goal is to educate foreigners about, quote, the miracles that China has created on the world stage. He has attended with Chinese CCP officials, Chinese Communist Party propaganda forums. He attended a Chinese Communist propaganda forum. In a photo taken during a breakout session on how to promote the party abroad, Singham is seen jotting in a notebook adorned with a red hammer and sickle. These are not even my words. This is quoted from the New York Times. Even the mainstream media has this information. Now we're getting more and more clues about where this investigation is going. It's amazing. I cannot believe it's happening.
0: I have to tell you, I think this is really, really, really good news. We have been saying this for years. You're not gonna stop any of this stuff if you don't go after the money. If you don't go after these foreign influence campaigns, and Singham is number one on the hit parade. If you don't go after these things that have been laundering money and bringing it into the country and supporting, I mean, Singham is responsible for a lot of the Palestinian stuff that happened on campuses. I mean, and they're all together. I mean, people have got to understand this is the way the world works. This is the way all of our enemies are destroying. They know they cannot destroy us militarily. They have to defeat us from the inside. So every time you hear that America is the greatest evil living on earth, that matters. That matters. Who is selling that originally? Now, that doesn't mean everybody involved is a spy. It means that originated most likely from outside or from a hostile person inside, most likely our universities. This is why this matters so much. The battlefield has changed. This investigation has shown, and what he is saying in this interview, it is showing now the battlefield has changed, and we have finally gotten serious about defending our own lifestyle and our own way of life and our own government and our own political philosophy. We are now finally recognizing, hey, the enemies that are all over the world are paying for all of this stuff happening in our own country, and it's got to stop. That's a really good thing. Back in just a minute with more. 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
11: 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Corn is down. Hogs are mixed. 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Stein has sealed. Soybeans are higher on fund and technical buying. July contracts up 2 3/4 at 11.88 and 3/4. August beans up 2 3/4 at 11.87 and 3/4. Corn is modestly lower on fund and technical selling. July corn down a penny at 4.56 1/2. September corn down 1 3/4 at 4.62 1/2. Live and feeder cattle are up sharply ahead of widespread direct business. June lives up $2.42 at 2.50.65. August feeders are up 4.65 at 3.54.10. Hogs are mixed on spread trade. June lean hogs up 70 at 96.82. July lean hogs are 97 cents higher at 101.10. I'm Megan Grebner for Brownfield.
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0: Welcome to the Dunbeck program. There's a lot left on the table today. If you missed any of the show, we covered the election that happened in Texas, and Cornyn, thank God, is finally out. Now we have to make sure that Paxton wins. Otherwise, the guy that he's running against, I mean, and the money, I made a prediction earlier today. I think this is going to be the biggest amount of money ever spent in any race for Senate. Because they need Texas. If they can destroy Texas, once you lose Texas, you lose America. They can't have Paxton win. They've got to have this guy win. So we got to focus on that. 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
17: 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Whoa, whoa.
18: A Trump cabinet meeting is about to start. I'm Dave Anthony, Fox News, and the president will be on camera with his top administration officials, with Iran expected to be a big topic as he keeps pushing for a nuclear deal to end the conflict.
19: Iran's state TV is putting out what it claims is a draft of the initial framework with the U.S.,
18: claiming the American military blockade on Iran's ports would be lifted and Iran would allow shipping again through the Strait of Hormuz. And Fox's Jackie Heinrich also reports from the White House.
19: Iran is demanding, apparently, $24 billion in frozen funds to agree to all this, prompting concern from lawmakers about emboldening Iran and also prompting a response from President Trump, who's pushing back against anyone who doubts his ability to make a good deal.
18: Israel keeps attacking Iran-backed militant groups. A strike in Gaza killed the new leader of Hamas's armed wing days after his predecessor was taken out. As Israel keeps battling Hezbollah in Lebanon, Fox's Trey Yingst reports from Tel Aviv.
20: Overnight, the IDF struck a series of different positions across southern Lebanon as ground forces are advancing deeper into Hezbollah territory. And just a few minutes ago, the Israelis issued a new evacuation order for residents of southern Lebanon, an indication that this bombing campaign is expected to resume in the hours ahead.
18: A Republican senator President Trump wanted primaried out in Texas has lost. Senator John Cornyn lost a runoff to Ken Paxton.
21: Tonight is not the end of a campaign. Tonight is the beginning of the fight to preserve every value we hold dear.
18: Paxton will face Democrat James Tallarico, who the president on Truth Social called maybe the worst candidate he's ever seen in Texas. Four open borders. Weak on crime. Tallarico posted on X.
22: Mega donors and their puppet politicians like Ken Paxton have stolen from us with their bribes, their bailouts, and their billionaire tax breaks.
18: Five villagers trapped for more than a week in a flooded cave in Laos have been found alive. Two others remain missing. So do nine workers at a Washington State paper mill still unaccounted for after a chemical tank implosion. 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
24: I'm David Che in the WoWo Newsroom. 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Hilger's Family Farm, just off Highway 30, 5 minutes west of Sweetwater. And now our top local story. Ohio traffic officials are calling this Memorial Day weekend one of the safest in nearly two decades.
25: The Ohio State Highway Patrol reports six traffic deaths over the four-day Memorial Day weekend, the lowest in 18 years. troopers made more than 16,000 traffic contacts and 355 impaired driving arrests during the holiday period, following a statewide crackdown on impaired driving involving local agencies across the Buckeye State. Brian Ford, WoWo News.
1: And the Indiana State Police cold case unit identified the killer in a 1997 Huntington County murder of Angela Sacco. The breakthrough came through forensic DNA genealogy testing. Investigators said the suspect died in 2021. 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
26: From 21 Alive, I'm meteorologist Noah Gordon with your forecast. Today, an AM shower, very scattered in nature, then clearing, partly sunny with a high in the lower 80s. Tonight, mostly clear, a low of 58. Tomorrow, sunshine throughout the day, highs in the upper 70s as we head toward what looks to be a beautiful last weekend here in May. I'm meteorologist Noah Gordon on WoWo 92.3 FM and 1190 AM.
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1: 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That's 482-2273. And now our top local story. Hoosier drivers could see some relief at the pump a little longer as state leaders weigh a major tax decision.
2: Governor Mike Braun says he is considering extending Indiana's gas tax holiday past its current deadline next week. Leaders say the pause has saved drivers money but is costing the state about $5 million a day in road funding. The current suspension is set to expire June 7th. Macy Gray, WOWO News.
1: And a chemical leak near Thorntown prompted evacuations and road closures Tuesday night. Crusea tractor malfunction caused an anhydrous ammonia leak while fertilizer was being applied to farm fields. And four people were hurt after being hit by a vehicle in New Haven late Tuesday night. Police say the crash happened near Maple Crest Road and State Road 930 just before midnight. All four pedestrians were taken to the hospital while the driver stayed at the scene. 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I'm David Shea on WOWO. 92.3 FM and 1190 AM. I'm David Shea with your Midday Market Report. Checking the grain prices in the last few minutes, July corn is down 2.5 to 4.55. July soybeans are up 4 to 11.90. July wheat is down 10.5 to 6.24.5. June live cattle are up $3.50 to $251.72. And June lean hogs are up $1.15 to $97.27. I'm David Shea, and this has been your Midday Market Report.
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6: This is a Bloomberg Money Minute. State TV in Iran says it has a copy of an unofficial draft memorandum of understanding between Tehran and Washington, mapping out an end to the war and the reopening of the Strait of Hormuz. That includes the provision the U.S. will end its naval blockade of Iranian ports and will withdraw all naval forces from waters around Iran. But the White House says that's not true. It calls the report a complete fabrication. But with the prospect of one-fifth of the world's crude and liquefied natural gas flowing again, Oil right now is down 3% at $91 a barrel. It was below 90. Now on Wall Street, stocks are mixed, mostly higher though. The Dow up 0.5%, the Nasdaq 0.25% lower, the S&P essentially flat. And the New York Times reports President Trump is considering making an appearance at one of the NBA Finals games at Madison Square Garden in New York City. Still to be determined who the hometown New York Knicks will be playing, whether it's the San Antonio Spurs or the Oklahoma City Thunder. Tom Busby, Bloom.
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8: From 21 Alive, I'm meteorologist Noah Gordon with your forecast. Today, an AM shower, very scattered in nature, then clearing, partly sunny with a high in the lower 80s. Tonight, mostly clear, a low of 58. Tomorrow, sunshine throughout the day, highs in the upper 70s as we head toward what looks to be a beautiful last weekend here in May. I'm meteorologist Noah Gordon on Whoa Whoa 92.3 FM and 1190 AM.
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9: Casey Hendrickson here. Do you have a white toy that you don't want to be a white person anymore? I'm going to teach you how you can race swap all of your childhood toys. 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

0: that the world's number one state sponsor of terror never obtains a nuclear weapon, and they won't.
1: Clegg, I just want to note that it is before this midterm election, for sure, it is still Trump's GOP. He is the leader of the Republican Party in every sense. He is the de facto and de jure, would that be right? He is the official and spiritual and endorsement, and you go down the list. He is the head of the GOP going into this midterm. It is his party, and we shall see what the results are. I think that if this is to your point about the Senate control in particular, we maintain the Senate, and it's at least a good fight on the House side. I think it's Trump's GOP until the very end. If it's ugly in this midterm, you might start to see some people get a little sassy on the GOP side, a little bit of a defection vibe from some of them with regard to Trump. But we'll have to wait and watch as that plays out.
2: Yeah, January of 2027, the 2028 presidential cycle starts. So you'll start to see a lot of guys and gals announce. They'll start to show up in Iowa. It's going to be stunning how quickly that pivots. But to your point, Buck, Indiana, the state senators got wiped out that had opposed Trump on redistricting. In Texas last night, 64 to 36, nearly a 400,000 vote margin in the Republican primary in favor of Ken Paxton. And down in Louisiana, you saw the defeat of Bill Cassidy. And also in Kentucky, you saw Massey lose. Trump went 4-for-4, and none of those races were particularly close. Massey lost by nearly 10 points in the Kentucky 4 district. We just said 28-point loss for John Cornyn. Louisiana was not close. Those guys, I mean, Louisiana, Cassidy didn't even make the runoff. He finished third. It is Trump's party. And that's why I would suggest let's get things resolved for the short term in Iran. Let's get gas prices back down. Once the midterms are over, if you feel like you need to go back in and do more things in Iran, go for it, because you're going to have free reign foreign policy wise for the next couple of years. Look, business insurance, frustrating, because you end up with so many different types of insurance. If you run a small business, you got 25 or more employees, just trust me on this. You need to go to supersure.com/clay right now and just have them do a full diagnosis of all of the different policies you have. 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
8: Soybeans and cattle are up. 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Stein has yield. 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August beans up 4 at 11.89. Corn is lower. The market continues to watch for any news on a peace deal between the U.S. and Iran. July corn down 2 at 455.5. September corn down 1.5 at 462.75. Live and feeder cattle are up ahead of widespread direct business. June live's up 287 at 251.10. August feeders up 580 at 355.25. Hogs are mixed on spread trade. June lean hogs up $1.15 at 97.27. July lean hogs up 187 at $102 even. I'm Megan Grebner for Brownfield.
9: Casey Hendrickson here. Do you have a white toy that you don't want to be a white person anymore? I'm going to teach you how you can race swap all of your childhood toys. That's Wednesday, 3 to 6 on WoWo.
1: Welcome back in here to Clay and Buck. Just to give you guys a little bit of a sense of where everything is going here, we have Brinker Harding joining us in the next hour. He is a Republican nominee for that 2nd Congressional District in Nebraska. Clay, that is the possibly problematic Nebraska district, right? The one that could go either way.
2: The one that Don Bacon has been representing the Nebraska district that is Omaha, the KFAB audience, if Republicans hold that seat, and we're going to talk about that with Brinker Harding, then the math starts to become very difficult because there aren't actually the numbers that I've seen, Buck, on the House suggest that with redistricting now having taken place, there's only about 17 or 18 true up in the air, could go either way districts. So I think the era of, hey, somebody picked up 30 seats, somebody picked up 40 seats, is basically gone. And essentially where we are now is you are talking about very small majorities in either direction. Until we get redistricting in 2030 and maybe that changes some things, you're talking about a 5 or 6 seat majority either way. And it's going to be really hard to get anything through the House. But that Nebraska district in Omaha, the blue dot, as it's frequently called, because remember, Nebraska breaks up its electoral votes, which is how Kamala could have won 270 to 268 because she won the Omaha district. Don Bacon, the Republican, won as well. So it's a split district, and we'll see what needs to happen in Omaha for that to stay in Republican hands.
1: We're also going to be giving some equal time to gubernatorial candidate for Florida, Jay Collins, who's lieutenant governor right now. He's a veteran. He's a good man. He's a current lieutenant governor of my great state of Florida, and Clay's really second state, if you will. And we'll have him on to talk about how he's running. We've had Byron Donalds on. We've had the other candidate on. We've had all of the Who was the other guy?
2: He's not going to win.
1: I didn't mean to do that.
2: We're going
1: to
2: give everybody equal time. Byron Donalds is going to be the next governor of Florida. I'm just telling all of you, Byron Donalds is going to win. August is the primary. You go vote. Pick your preferred candidate. Byron Donalds is going to be the next governor of the state of Florida. So, but we're going to allow everybody to make their case and convince you that that is not the choice that you should go on.
1: The other one. There's a third guy
2: We had somebody else on.
1: We know Jay Collins. He's going to be on the third hour. He's the lieutenant governor. He's a good man. There's somebody else we had on. We just got to say his name, guys. I can't just leave him out there.
2: No, it's high all. And dry this right. is all Buck's fault. This he's is trying my, to remember it.
1: Who is the other guy? He's running other for guy. Governor. He's got 1%. He's at 1%.
3: Speaking truth and having fun. 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
15: He doesn't think Iran has a choice on the Sobrady. Fox News, President Trump says Iran wants very much to make a deal.
0: Everything's gone and they're negotiating on fumes. But we'll see what happens. Maybe we have to go back and finish it. Maybe we don't.
15: During a cabinet meeting, the president adding Iran thought it could wait him out with the midterm elections coming up. But the president pointing to last night's victory in Texas for his candidate, State Attorney General Ken Paxton, ousting longtime Senator John Cornyn in a Republican primary runoff.
0: I don't care about the midterms. Look what happened last night. That was the prelude to the midterms. People understand it. They know that, very simple, Iran cannot have a nuclear weapon. I'm doing that for the world. I'm not doing it just for us.
15: Earlier, the White House rejecting Iranian reports of a framework deal as a complete fabrication. State media reporting it would include the end of a U.S. blockade and that Iran would control ship traffic in the Strait of Hormuz. Secretary of State Marco Rubio says the president is giving diplomacy every chance to succeed, but that negotiations continue and that other options remain. Rubio also offering reassurance about U.S. efforts to help contain an Ebola outbreak in Africa.
16: We cannot and will not allow any cases of Ebola to enter the United States. And so the State Department and other agencies represented here, the Centers for Disease Control, HHS, others are working very, very hard to contain this crisis to the countries where it's currently located, particularly the Democratic Republic of the Congo.
15: Rubio says the U.S. has surged assistance and that multiple agencies here are also part of tracking people. As a former cabinet member, Pam Bondi is not at that meeting, but she is back in the Trump administration. After resigning as attorney general in April, Bondi is now appointed to a presidential advisory council on science and technology, a panel key to shaping the administration's policy on emerging technologies, including AI. 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
18: I'm David Shea in the WoWo Newsroom. 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That's 482-2273. And now our top local story. Hoosier drivers could see some relief at the pump a little longer as state leaders weigh a major tax decision.
19: Governor Mike Braun says he is considering extending Indiana's gas tax holiday past its current deadline next week. Leaders say the pause has saved drivers money, but is costing the state about $5 million a day in road funding. The current suspension is set to expire June 7th. Macy Gray, WoWo News.
18: An Indiana State Police cold case unit identified the killer of a 1997 Huntington County murder. Investigators used DNA genealogy and said the suspect died in 2021. 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
22: From 21 Alive, I'm meteorologist Noah Gordon with your forecast. Today, an AM shower very scattered in nature, then clearing, partly sunny with a high in the lower 80s. Tonight, mostly clear, a low of 58. Tomorrow, sunshine throughout the day, highs in the upper 70s as we head toward what looks to be a beautiful last weekend here in May. I'm meteorologist Noah Gordon on WoWo 92.3 FM and 1190 AM.
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9: Casey Hendrickson here. Do you have a white toy that you don't want to be a white person anymore? I'm going to teach you how you can race swap all of your childhood toys. That's Wednesday, 3 to 6 on WoWo.

0: be either that or we'll have to just finish the job.
1: Meanwhile, the president says the average 401k is up $30,000 since he took office. Game on in Texas. After President Trump's pick, state AG Ken Paxton beat the sitting Senator John Cornyn to take on progressive James Tallarico for Senate.
2: The most corrupt politician in America just became the Republican nominee for the United States Senate.
1: Paxton on Tallarico.
3: James Tallarico is a threat to everything we hold dear in this state and in this country.
1: Texas hasn't elected a Democrat senator for 40 years. The race could top $400 million by the time it's all over. 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
5: From 21 Alive, I'm meteorologist Noah Gordon with your forecast. Today, an AM shower, very scattered in nature, then clearing, partly sunny with a high in the lower 80s. Tonight, mostly clear, a low of 58. Tomorrow, sunshine throughout the day, highs in the upper 70s as we head toward what looks to be a beautiful last weekend here in May. I'm meteorologist Noah Gordon on WoWo 92.3 FM and 1190 AM.
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11: Welcome back into Clay and Buck. We're joined now by Brinker Harding. He is a Republican nominee for Nebraska's 2nd Congressional District. And he, of course, must be familiar with the great Heritage radio station KFAB out of Nebraska, where we are number one, no big deal, number one in the market. And Brinker, first of all, thanks for being on the show. Second of all, cool name. That's coming from a guy named Buck Sexton, so I respect the game. Tell everybody about yourself. I'm sure KFAB land knows you, but tell the rest of the country.
7: Sure, and hopefully I'll get to the name a little later, but I first wanted to thank you for the time today, because I appreciate the mission of your show, which is to make sense in this insane world. And that's exactly what I'm going to do for Nebraska's 2nd District, because elections are about contrast. And in Nebraska's 2nd District, the contrast couldn't be clearer between me and my opponent, Dark Money Denise, because this race, and frankly, like many others this fall, this race is about normal versus crazy. And look, America turns 250 years old this year, and I want my kids and grandkids and your kids and grandkids to have more opportunities than we've had. And there's a recent poll out there that says 70% of parents in America think that their kids won't have it any better than them. And to me, that's unacceptable. And that's one of the reasons I'm in this race.
12: What is going to decide this race? You guys, for people who don't know, the race that you are running in is going to be one of the 18 or 20 that actually decides who has control of the House. In Omaha, what is going to decide this race? How much of it is local? How much of it is national? What are you seeing on the ground?
7: Well, we're seeing, I mean, obviously local issues, but we're seeing a lot of national attention too. And I focused this race on positive issues that will benefit all of Nebraska's 2nd District. And we're focused on how to make America more affordable for families and Washington, D.C. more accountable for the people. And we're on the front lines to fight to ensure that that American dream is a reality, that you work hard, you treat people right, you follow the law, you'll get ahead. And my opponent, Dark Money Denise, wants to quash those dreams with her left-wing radical ideas. And look, she's an activist that moved to Nebraska with her progressive coastal ideals and is trying to buy a congressional seat with dark money to her campaign and dark money consulting fees to her nonprofits from the likes of Swiss billionaire Hans-Jörg Weiss. And that's not what this race is about. Look, she talked about in her campaign about being pissed off. And I'm sorry to use that term, but she used that term on air. And about TDS and predicting a colored geometric shape known as, I heard you refer to that earlier, as the blue dot. And that only represents a segment of the population. And I'm running to help all Republicans, Democrats, and nonpartisans alike. Maybe we should call it the Brinker dot. But I want to make sure that we represent all and not a few. And look, I'm focused on America's future, Nebraska's future, and your futures.
11: We're speaking to our friend Brinker Harding, and he is looking to run, or he is running rather, in Nebraska's 2nd congressional district. We were just talking before. I'm curious, sir. I'll be honest with you. Nebraska doesn't often find itself in the national spotlight. Clay has told me that there was a time when your football team was quite fantastic at the college level, but it has gotten
7: not
11: a little
7: fair,
11: rough for a while.
7: Not,
11: so not trying to rub anything in there, but I have heard some stories. But I'm wondering how, in this era of a new approach from the Trump administration, using federal resources to help cities, how is Omaha, the biggest city in Nebraska, how is it doing? Where is it on the crime index? And what would you say about the governance that your biggest city in your state has had?
7: Great question. And let me quickly inject, though, that we've got a great volleyball team. Softball team is fantastic. And baseball,
12: by the way, Brinker, by the way, I appreciate the interjection there. Every Nebraska Cornhusker fan, if I had said after they won the title in 1997, split the title with Michigan, hey, 30 years from now, when asked about the football team, the opening response is going to be, but you got to think about our women's volleyball team. Every Nebraska fan would have hunted me down. They might have sent Big Red himself to choke me out. So good pivot. But 30 years ago, that would have been unbelievable.
7: Let me answer the question, though, Buck's question. But look, you were talking earlier today on the show, too, about public safety and crime rates. And what's really interesting, I'm on Omaha City Council right now, and without safe streets, you cannot have economic development. And that's one of the things that I've always run on is public safety. And right now in Omaha, we have violent crime rates that have dropped to 40-year lows. And here's a very interesting statistic. I just confirmed this number with Chief Schmader from our Omaha Police Department.

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4: Soybeans and cattle are up. 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Soybeans are about 80% planted, according to the USDA. July beans up 2 at 1188. August beans up 3 at 1188. Corn is lower on fund and technical selling. The market's watching for any news on peace talks between the U.S. and Iran. More than 85% of U.S. corn has been planted, and the trade is now focusing on weather, which has been incredibly wet in some areas. July corn down 4.25 at 453.25. September corn down 3.5 at 460.75. The wheat complex is mixed, mostly lower. U.S. wheat remains priced above its global competitors, putting it at a disadvantage. While there has been some much-needed rain in the plains, it's likely too late to benefit this year's winter wheat crop, which is rated 44% poor to very poor. In Chicago, July wheat down 12.75 at 622.75. September wheat down 12.75 at 635.5. In Kansas City, July wheat down 6.75 at 669.5, and in Minneapolis, July wheat down 8 at 683.75. Live and feeder cattle are up ahead of widespread direct business. Box beef is sharply higher at midday. June lives up 365 at 251.87. August lives up 395 at 243.10. August feeders up 622 at 355.67. Hogs are mixed on spread trade. June lean hogs up $1.05 at 97.17. July lean hogs are $1.77 higher at 101.90. I'm Megan Grebner, Brownfield Ag News.
5: Casey Hendrickson here. Do you have a white toy that you don't want to be a white person anymore? I'm going to teach you how you can race swap all of your childhood toys. 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
0: Well, Welcome back in, Clay and Buck. Appreciate all of you hanging out with us. Thanks to Brinker Harding, fourth generation from Omaha, dad, businessman. Thanks for coming on. That district, if you're listening to us in Nebraska, is one of about 20 districts that is going to decide who controls the House. It's a toss-up district. It's been a battleground for a long time. Don Bacon, who is a longtime congressman there, is not running for re-election. And so Brinker is going to go a long way, I think, towards determining who has control in the House.
6: Can I just give you a stat real quick on this, Clay, before we get to calls? Omaha year-over-year murder rate since the Trump summer surge operation, 40% down.
0: And what he said, Buck, is they're at 40-year lows in violent crime in Omaha, and they are solving all the murders. So, again, if you go look at the yield rate, for lack of a better phrase to use, on percentage of times that people get away with murder, it has been in many cities astoundingly high. That is, they don't Yes. close those cases. There's somebody murdered, and they never do figure out exactly who did it.
6: It was getting to be like 50% in Yeah. some cities, I think. I mean, it was a shockingly low clearance rate for murders in some of the worst places. So that's a very important stat.
0: And that also goes to the guys who commit a murder are also going to continue to engage in violent behavior. So it's not only you're not solving the murder, it's that the people who are engaged in violent behavior are staying on the streets. And as we've talked about on this program, it's a very small percentage of people that actually engage in violent crime. If you arrest them and get them off the streets, something crazy happens. Crime goes down.
6: The Baltimore City clearance rate, Clay, in 2020, the BLM year for murders, 40% clearance. You had a better than even chance of literally getting away with murder in Baltimore.
0: Well, it's particularly crazy because we have more evidence now. It should be harder to get away with a murder today than at any point in history. When you consider all the cameras, all the tracking devices, everything out there, getting away with a murder should be really, really hard given all the modern technology that can assist investigations today.
6: Oh, if you have a competent police force with adequate resources and a DA willing to pursue the law, if you kill someone, you know they're going to find you. If you kill someone totally at random, then it's tougher. But if you kill someone you have a pattern of life with, meaning you've interacted with in the past, done drug deals with, or whatever it may be, you're probably going to get caught. Now that's where things actually stand out. If you bring your cell phone, you're definitely going to get caught. Who we got on the lines?
0: Memphians are weighing in. Joey in Tennessee, retired Memphis police officer. Joey, thanks for listening. What are you seeing on the streets?
7: Hi there. I was a deputy for 36 years, still a police officer in Memphis, but now it's a lot better. It's definitely gotten a lot better. But just in the last 8 years, I was robbed and shot in a robbery. My mother was in a robbery, and they shot at her but didn't hit her, and she had to get stitches in her hand and her head where they pistol whipped her, both over $20. My daughter, 3-year-old grandson, carjacked by four. They took her car, ran off. The police were chasing them in a helicopter. They wrecked out. They end up catching them. Nobody's still in jail. The guy that shot me, he's already out. They did a plea bargain on him without me even knowing about it. And anyway, my youngest son was in a home invasion where two males came in the house and put a gun to his head and stole his tennis shoes and Xbox. But
0: Joey, thanks for what you're doing. That's shocking. Buck, I was on the street this weekend. I was on the beach next to lifelong Memphis residents. They said they just left. They got fed up. Where I live in Nashville, Joey, I don't think this will surprise you at all. A ton of people have said, I can't do Memphis anymore. I've got a lot of great friends from Memphis. They just moved to Nashville. And we used to have a real rivalry in the state of Tennessee, Buck, over which city was better. Memphis's crime just collapsed, and now nobody even has that discussion anymore.
6: Yeah. Thank you, sir, for what you do. Thanks for keeping the streets. Go ahead. Last word to you.
0: Chris in Memphis also weighed in. Cut E. Let's listen.
8: Hey, guys. This is Chris, and I'm calling from Memphis. And the crime is surprisingly lower, but it really just depends on what time of day it is and what street you're on. It varies from street to street. You can be in a $1 million home on one street and in the hood in the next.
0: Yeah, look, I mean, again, Buck, every state has cities that have rivalries. Houston, I know, and Dallas go at it. Nashville and Memphis used to. No longer. It's not even a rivalry.
6: You're saying it got kind of sad. It was like punching down. Yeah. It wasn't funny anymore because the two cities, Nashville was having a golden era and Memphis was going through tough crime, really tough crime. Nationally, among the worst, top three. So glad it's getting cleaned up there. And we'll take more calls and we'll dive into things in the third hour coming up.
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12: Gotta be perfect. I'm Lisa Brady, Fox News. That's President Trump's position on a possible deal with Iran.
13: I didn't do this to get a crummy agreement.
12: Telling reporters during a cabinet meeting that Iran can't have a nuclear weapon and that the Strait of Hormuz must be open as talks on a framework continue.
13: We can make a good deal right now, but maybe not a great deal. And if it's not a great deal, we're not making it. Because we can make a great deal with this guy right here. And but it's a lot nastier.
12: Pointing to War Secretary Pete Hegseth sitting next to him. The president also says he would not be comfortable with China or Russia taking custody of Iran's highly enriched uranium. And he says Iran thought it could wait him out ahead of November elections, but that he's not worried about the midterms.
14: It was among the first words from the president at the meeting.
13: Last night was incredible. Not only Texas, but so many other places.
14: The president there talking about Texas Attorney General Ken Paxton's runoff win over incumbent Senator John Cornyn. President Trump endorsed Paxton and candidates in other states who have beaten current lawmakers who have opposed the president on many fronts. He said his record remains pretty good.
13: Hundreds of people won, and almost nobody didn't win.
14: Louisiana Senator Bill Cassidy and Kentucky Congressman Thomas Massey were recent Republican targets, both losing in primaries.
12: Fox's Grinnell Scott. Democrats say the Trump agenda is costing Americans money, but Treasury Secretary Scott Bessent telling the president,
15: resilience and prosperity have been the marks of your second term.
12: As the administration continues to predict a drop in energy prices when the conflict with Iran ends, crews in Washington state will keep searching today for 9 workers missing after a chemical tank implosion that killed at least one at a paper mill yesterday. But officials say there's no hope of finding more survivors. 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
17: I'm David Shea in the WoWo Newsroom. 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That's 482-2273. And now our top local story. Ohio traffic officials are calling this Memorial Day weekend one of the safest in nearly two decades.
18: The Ohio State Highway Patrol reports 6 traffic deaths over the four-day Memorial Day weekend, the lowest in 18 years. Troopers made more than 16,000 traffic contacts and 355 impaired driving arrests during the holiday period, following a statewide crackdown on impaired driving involving local agencies across the Buckeye State. Brian Ford, WoWo News.
17: And the Indiana State Police cold case unit identified the killer in a 1997 Huntington County murder of Angela Sacco. The breakthrough came through forensic DNA genealogy testing. Investigators said the suspect died in 2021. Weather is next, powered by More Wealth Management, private wealth advisory practice of Ameriprise Financial. Forbes magazine has again selected Principal Chris Moore as one of the top 10 wealth advisors in the state of Indiana. You can find these and other stories on demand up to the minute at WoWo.com. 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
21: From 21 Alive, I'm meteorologist Noah Gordon with your forecast. Today, an AM shower, very scattered in nature, then clearing, partly sunny with a high in the lower 80s. Tonight, mostly clear, a low of 58. Tomorrow, sunshine throughout the day, highs in the upper 70s as we head toward what looks to be a beautiful last weekend here in May. I'm meteorologist Noah Gordon on Whoa 92.3 FM and 1190 AM.
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5: Casey Hendrickson here. 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

0: 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Jay, for people who want to get involved here in the state, we got great stations all over the state, a lot of Florida listeners. 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
1: 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That's J4Florida.com. You can also check us out on X, Instagram, Facebook, LinkedIn, things like that with Jay Collins FL. That's JAYCOLLINSFL. I appreciate it, guys.
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8: Soybeans and corn are down. Cattle are mixed. Hogs are mostly lower. Hello, I'm Megan Grebner with your commodity market update on Brownfield. Speed wins. That's why Sign is focused on delivering higher-yielding genetics faster than the competition and why they've released more new Enlist D3 lines than any other company. Sign has yield. Soybeans are lower on fund and technical selling. July beans down 10 and a quarter at 1186 and a quarter. August beans down 9 and 3 quarters at 1185 and a quarter. Corn is down on fund and technical selling. July corn down a nickel at 458 and a quarter. September corn down 4.5 at 465 and a quarter. The wheat complex is mixed. Live and feeder cattle are mixed on spread trade. June lives down 85 at 248.45. August feeders down a dime at 349.75. Hogs are mostly lower with demand uncertainties lingering. June lean hogs up 35 at 96.10. July lean hogs down 20 at $100.20. I'm Megan Grebner for Brownfield.
9: Casey Hendrickson here. Do you have a white toy that you don't want to be a white person anymore? I'm going to teach you how you can race swap all of your childhood toys.

0: Boys. 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
1: All right, we're closing up shop today on Clay and Buck. 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Ryan Gordusky, Tudor Dixon, and Dave Rutherford. A too many to name. Our nation states with Yates, those of you who want to be really up on the national security latest with Iran and China and all these things happening, Venezuela, Stephen Yates podcast, a fantastic place to go to really know what the heck is going on. And let's get to some of your talkbacks here. 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This is C. Hit it.
2: Hey guys, Neil, North Carolina. I just wanted to comment on all the people that claim to be listeners and keep calling and wondering why gas prices are so high when we're producing more fuel. It's called supply and demand. There's a global demand for a limited supply. It's basic economics. Republicans are supposed to be capitalists to understand that. Get it through your head. Supply and demand. Prices are not going to go down, period.
1: So, Clay, a couple of things here. We've made this supply and demand pitch. I would say I think a lot of people who call in, and we get a ton of it, by the way. I mean, more than we can put on the air, and I think more than we should put on the air because it's similar sentiment. It's not, but I understand people are frustrated by it. You know, they feel pinched, and they're like, now I got to worry about the gas prices. So, you know, it's one of those things where I think even if people understand it at an intellectual level, at a more gut level, it's really, I got to deal with these high gas prices now. And that frustration boils over into, you know, what the heck is going on here? Why can't Trump, you know, wave a wand and make the prices go down? So I think that's what pushes a lot of this.
3: Yeah, look, I think I am correct that basically the only price that gets advertised daily is the price of what a gallon of gas is. Everywhere you drive, you see that displayed on the side of the road. And so when the numbers are going up, it viscerally makes people angry. And when you are standing there pumping your, filling your car up, and you watch those numbers keep going up, and you've got an SUV like I do, and it used to cost you $85 to fill the whole thing up, and suddenly it's costing you $110 or $115 to fill the whole thing up, makes you angry. Some pumps shut off at $100 because they think, oh, it's still running. No, that's just my SUV that still needs more gas. So that gets frustrating. We get it, which is why I think that they need to go ahead and get the Strait of Hormuz back open. Prices are coming down. As we said earlier, $88 was what the price of oil and gas a barrel was on the futures market as we started the show. And I think you're going to start to see prices start to trend back down across the country.
1: But when you're dealing in your fancy Tesla that gives you a back rub while it drives you everywhere, you don't have to worry about this, Mr. Clay, do you?
3: I plug my Tesla into the wall of my garage, and I pay virtually nothing. And even I went out to the supercharge at Target last week, took 20 minutes to charge the whole thing up. I'm going to be honest with you again. My Tesla, people think they're expensive. Cars, new cars right now are very expensive. Just FYI, $50,000 for a brand new Tesla, 0.99% interest, 7 years to pay it off.
1: And let's for everyone who thinks, I understand a lot of people think electric car, does it come with a Tallarico for Texas bumper sticker on it? hold on a second. Okay, hold on a second. What was the car that the most smug libs used to all drive? Remember the Prius.
3: Toyota Prius.
1: The ugliest smug lib mobile in the history. And some of you would be like, but it got such good gas mileage. Yeah, I know, but it came with a Bernie for America sticker on it, okay? It came with a shirt with button-down collar and a pint of Betty Jerry's ice cream for Bernie Sanders, okay? So we all know that that was nonsense. Elon is doing more for advancing technology, and I would argue civilization, and for free speech. And how much money did he donate to the Trump 2024 campaign? Elon's on our team, guys, okay? And Tesla's his company.
3: I will say this to your point, Buck. My 15-year-old said, Tesla's for wuss car. And I was like, what are you talking about? He said, only wusses drive Teslas. Just being honest. And then we went and test drove it. and he was blown away at the sound system, and he was blown away at how fast it goes. When you, I'm gonna be honest with you, I've driven a lot of nice cars. It goes, if you want to drive it, you don't want to self-drive. Yeah. I understand. It accelerates faster than any car I've ever had.
1: Clay, it would smoke a Porsche 911 in a straight, like you know, which could get to 60 miles an hour faster. It's not even close.
3: I mean, these electric cars, you feel like you are taking off in an airplane.
1: Plane.
3: You floor it, you accelerate rapidly. By the way, President Trump has weighed in on Kathy Hochul, telling him he couldn't name all of the Knicks players. This is Buck Sexton wheelhouse. We read for you that Donald Trump Jr. weighed in. He has now shared, the Trump team has, my clip of Kathy Hochul on social media, and President Trump merely wrote, in all caps, a Democrat, in response to Kathy Hochul getting the Knicks title team wrong. So this reminds me, do you remember when the disastrous Biden-Trump June 27th debate? The only thing that Trump really got disgusted by was when Biden said he would beat him in golf. Do you remember when they had that discussion?
1: Oh no, that was, and like, those that were was fighting. Like those
3: gloves,
1: were fighting.
3: That
1: words.
3: Was like gloves off.
1: Yes.
3: Trump was like,
1: "Oh yeah,
3: they're just throwing haymakers at each other left and right." And that was the only thing that actually really seemed to disgust Trump, was when Biden said like something like, "Hey, I'll beat you in golf," and Trump just was apoplectic over that.
1: It's really funny because it's absolutely true. That was where Trump was finally like, "Whoa, dude. You've gone too far here, buddy."
3: That's right.
1: Like, that's unacceptable.
3: And this, I think, the fact that Kathy Hochul is insulting his sports knowledge actually upsets him.
1: Ticks him
3: more
1: off.
3: Than, yeah.
1: I think that legitimately Trump was more agitated in the moment over Biden saying he had a better golf swing than him than the fact that Biden was trying to get him put in prison.
3: Like, yes.
1: I think he actually viewed the prison thing as like, hey, you know, rough and tumble, like politics. But the golf thing, it's like, I'm sorry, are we barbarians? You're just going to lie about my golf game like that? Way too far for him. Do you want to do a H, Patty, or a G,
3: yeah,
1: Aaron?
3: Yeah, let's get into some more of the talkbacks here. You fire away with them.
1: G, Aaron, Oklahoma City, hit it.
4: Hey, you know what, Clay and Buck? I'm a single dad. I have two teenage boys. I got custody of my youngest son because his mother gave up on him. I always had my oldest son because his mother passed. But you know what? If you raise your kids right and teach them the difference between right and wrong, they do okay. They really do.
3: This is what I'm saying, first of all.
1: I think we're going to say the same thing, which is, I don't have criticism for the parent who shows up.
3: Yes.
1: Okay. We're not here to dump on whether there's a single mom or a single dad. You're doing the work, and God bless you. The ones who don't show up, the ones who are gone, the ones who fly the coop, so to speak, the ones who are out of the game, that has got to stop. You got to be there for your kids.
3: And look, being a single parent is really, really, really hard. And so you now understand this better than anybody because you got a 1-year-old. When you have two parents who can help raise young children, it makes a tremendous difference than when you only have one the whole time.
1: Oh, yeah, absolutely. Let's do a Patty in Omaha. This is kind of a funny one. Patty, H, hit it.
5: Hey, Patty here in Omaha. You mentioned that we are not often in the national news, Nebraska, that is. We like it that way. Leave us alone, coastal states.
1: She doesn't want us to... L.A. or San Fran, her Nebraska. I get it.
3: This is funny. Christopher in Dothan, Alabama. He just always wants to talk about Alabama. Jay, we'll close it out.
6: Buck, you deserve the truth when it comes to the greatest college football teams of all time. 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
14: He's not satisfied yet. I'm Lisa Brady, Fox News. President Trump says he'll only sign a great deal with Iran, also telling a cabinet meeting that Iran wants very much to make a deal.
15: The president said it's a conflict, not a war, and it's one where America holds the options.
16: They're negotiating on fumes. But we'll see what happens. Maybe we have to go back and finish it. Maybe we don't.
15: With Secretary of War Pete Hegseth sitting to his left, President Trump said the military is ready to re-engage, but he still feels a deal is close.
16: They are starting to give us the things that they have to give us, and if they do, that's great. And if they won't, then the man on my left is going to finish him off.
15: There are some in Congress, Republicans among them, who say reported details of Iran giving up uranium in exchange for sanctions relief too closely resembles the prior Iran deal.
14: Fox's Gernal Scott. The White House says nobody should believe reports put out by Iranian state media. Meantime, the Israeli military expanding its fight against Iran-backed Hezbollah in southern Lebanon, warning people there to evacuate earlier today ahead of talks in D.C.
17: An Israeli official told Fox News that preparations are underway for the upcoming meeting in Washington on Thursday that will formally mark the start of the military-to-military channel between Israel and Lebanon. The official added that Iran hopes the broader ceasefire will undermine the current efforts between Israel and Lebanon aimed at weakening Hezbollah.
14: Fox's Trey Yingst in Tel Aviv. Alabama takes a midterm map fight to the U.S. Supreme Court, asking for a stay of a federal appeals court ruling that blocked the state from using a 2023 map Republican leaders want to use.
18: The state is just one embroiled in court battles over partisan redistricting, as both the GOP and Democrats are attempting to maximize their chances in winning U.S. House seats in the fall.
14: Fox's Evan Brown, Alabama, hoping for Supreme Court intervention by Monday in its map fight. 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
21: Sunny and 79 degrees. I'm David Shea in the WOWO Newsroom. 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One of the biggest zoning fights in Allen County this year ended with a loud response from the community.
22: More than 1,000 people packed into the Coliseum Tuesday night as the Allen County Board of Zoning Appeals voted down a proposed quarry. Nearly 60 people spoke during the hearing, and only one person supported the project before U.S. Aggregates pulled its remaining plans. Macy Gray, WOWO News.
21: An Indiana State Police cold case unit identified the killer in a 1997 Huntington County murder. Investigators used DNA genealogy and said the suspect died in 2021. 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As far as crashes, one going on right now, it's going to be on Clinton as you approach Creighton. As far as slowdowns, Lima Road, both directions as you approach Winsboro. And then on the east side, 469 southbound, starting right around exit 29. Some congestion over there. 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
23: From 21 Alive, I'm meteorologist Michael Morinelli. Clouds are starting to clear out now, and that will lead to a sunny end to the day today and also a sunny end to the week with temperatures dropping down into the mid to upper 70s through the rest of the week. We are also tracking mostly sunny skies from now all the way through the end of the week and also the weekend. I'm meteorologist Michael Morinelli on WOWO 92.3 FM and 1190 AM.
21: Thanks, Michael. Sunny and 79 degrees. 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
3: 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I am your host, Casey Hendrickson. Don't forget, the live stream is up on Rumble. 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You can hang out with us there. You can also follow me on social media at Casey the host. That is C-A-S-E-Y on X, Instagram, True Social, TikTok, everything else. So most active on X and Instagram. I'm on those pretty much every single day. The other one's a little bit more sporadically, but if they're your preferred platform, then hopefully you can get something out of it. All right, so a little bit more information on Kyle Busch's death. And there's been a couple of things that we'll just say didn't quite add up. And that's based on just what we had available, okay? So the way it was originally kind of advertised, if you will, is that he had pneumonia that turned septic, and that's what killed him. And, you know, when you're coughing up blood and things like that, like we were hearing, that didn't fully match. There was something that was clearly missing. We have a better idea of what that looks like now. Kyle Busch battled sepsis for only a day before a rapid formation of blood clots led to fatal hemorrhaging and blood loss, according to the death certificate. Busch died at 41 on May 21st after being rushed to the hospital when he became unresponsive after test driving in a race simulator near Charlotte, North Carolina. It was later revealed that he was battling pneumonia, which led to sepsis. Now, as detailed by North Carolina medical examiner, Bush's sudden demise is coming into focus. Sepsis is a life-threatening reaction to an infection caused Bush's blood to clot, which then impeded his organs, according to Us Weekly. As a result, Bush went into shock. Sepsis is nothing to mess around with. And if there's anything I can tell you about traveling overseas. Traveling overseas is great. It's wonderful. I think that everybody should probably experience it. I love taking listeners on the trips that we go to. But I learned a very valuable lesson when we were in Portugal. You do not get the health care that you get here anywhere else. And that is not a good thing if you're outside of the United States. We were very lucky that my woman is a trained medical professional. We are also lucky that we had friends there who are trained medical professionals, including a doctor, because we had a life-threatening situation when we were there. It had more than one, actually. But I personally got to experience the medical system in Portugal. And while Portugal is considered the poorest country in Europe, it is not considered a third world country. It's, you know, you should be getting fairly Western medicine over there. The top tier, we did the government socialist hospital first. And then after we realized that they were really just trying to get somebody killed, we went to the private hospital about 30, 40 minutes away. The private hospital is about half as good as your subpar quick care here in the United States. Now, that is their expensive, top-of-the-line private hospital, which I paid cash for, by the way. And I would be more comfortable walking into a quick care clinic in the poorest, most destitute, crime, drug, gang-riddled part of town. I would be more comfortable going into the free public clinic in the United States than the private hospital in Portugal. And a lot of Americans never experience this. But it is one of those things that you ever have an opportunity, you're never going to forget it. So travel prepared. Make sure you bring all of the things that you could foresee needing in a major emergency. Because when you travel outside of the United States, even when you think you're in a fairly modern country, you're not going to get anywhere near the care that you get here. For all of the faults that we have with our care here, it's dramatically worse pretty much everywhere else. And the sepsis thing was a very, very close call, because the medical system in Portugal was not equipped to even deal with it. So it's nothing to sneeze at. It's a very, very, very serious condition. I think most people understand that, but if you're not super familiar with sepsis, like, it's awful. So he only been battling it for a day. And it caused his blood to clot, and unfortunately he passed away as a result. The death certificate also reports Bush had been cremated in Mooresville, North Carolina. Mecklenburg County Medical Examiner's Office spokespeople did not respond to media requests for additional information. The medical examiner's findings support the claim made during a May 20th 911 call when Bush was reportedly throwing up blood. Initially, as the caller told 911, he had a shortness of breath and felt very hot. He thinks he's going to pass out, and he's producing a little bit of blood, coughing up some blood. The caller then confirmed Bush was still conscious, repeatedly telling dispatch, "He is awake, he's awake, he's awake." According to 911 audio, the NASCAR great was lying in a bathroom floor at the facility where employees prepared for the paramedics' arrival. Bush was then rushed to the hospital, where he was pronounced dead the following day. Previously, Bush had been dealing with a sinus issue during the Cup Series in Watkins Glen, New York. That was on May 10th. About the end of that race, Bush radioed his pit crew to ask for help. Asked for the help of Bill Heisel, a certified physician assistant who is working with the stock car circuit for years. "Can somebody try to find Bill?" So again, he was asking his crew, "Tell him I need him after the race, please. I'm going to need a shot." So he's battling this thing for quite some time, and then he went septic as a result. Now, it's an awful way to go. I mean, it's extremely uncomfortable. But you know, according to the TV broadcast, Bush had been struggling with a sinus cold. It was exacerbated by the intense G-forces and elevation changes at the upstate New York road course. Brushing off the incident, Bush went on to claim his fifth NASCAR Craftsman Truck Series trophy days later on May 15th. Following his death, heartbreaking clip of Bush's post-race interview resurfaced after earning his 69th career truck series race win with the win in Dover. He was asked how many races he wanted to win in his career before he stops racing. He says, "You take whatever you can get. You never know when the last one is going to be, so cherish them all. Trust me." And unfortunately, he would be dead less than a week later. So a little bit more detail about what actually happened to him. I haven't had a chance to talk to any medical professionals I know to see if this answers some of the questions that they had about the initial reports on this, which seemed to be missing some context that would lead them to believe that that's fully what happened. But this adds a little bit more detail to that. But battling pneumonia for some time, which he thought was a sinus issue, and then turns into being a septic thing, which causes blood clots and some internal hemorrhaging. So that's how it happened. And got more coming up. You're tuned into The Burning Truth.
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21: Hey,
3: 10. Good afternoon. Thank you for tuning in to The Burning Truth. I am your host, Casey Hendrickson. A bit of an update in Fort Wayne. The Tim Hortons, where that fight that we discussed yesterday ended up with the 75-year-old woman who is the aggressor and the instigator and the assaulter, ended up in her death. They've permanently closed their location now. The death of 75-year-old Anita Grahan remains under investigation by the Allen County prosecutor. According to police, she entered the coffee chain after an issue with her order, and a fight ensued with an employee. I mean, Channel 22, not inside the Fort Wayne market. They're outside the Fort Wayne market. They then say she later died. It's like, I mean, yeah, but there's a lot of context missing there, guys. Her trying to fight a 17-year-old, her assaulting a 20-year-old shift lead who is defending the 17-year-old and instigating all of this, then having a medical episode as a result of her shenanigans. So nearly 2 weeks after a woman died after a fight at Tim Hortons on Ice Way, the store remains closed. Last week, a sign was posted on the store's door, which explained drive-thru was the only way to get served. A few days later, traffic cones blocked the coffee shop's entrance. On Tuesday, Wayne 15 visited the location, spoke with a Tim Hortons assistant manager who was collecting supplies from the store. She declined to come on camera, but did say that the store was permanently closed. Traffic cones blocked every entrance, and a single security guard sat in his car. He told Wayne 15 that he works for the local security agency contracted by Tim Hortons, and was camped out to keep away any vandals and protesters. The corporate office was called, and they clarified that the franchise owner does plan to reopen the store, but we do not know when. So, yes, it's closed. An employee, probably a little sick and tired of being hounded by the news, said permanently closed. The corporate was contacted, says a franchise owner plans to reopen, but we don't have an actual date at this point in time. So little different story than what's been floating around for the day, but we still don't have an opening date or anything like that, in case any of you want to go and show your support for the staff, who I'm sure are going to be dealing with a bunch of we'll call them nincompoops. That's what we're gonna refer to them as. All right, you've been watching the Steroid Olympics, or the Enhanced Games is what they want to be referred to as. First of all, I support this entire endeavor. I want to make that crystal clear. I think that, for one thing, a lot of the stuff that they call performance-enhancing drugs and PEDs and things like that in professional sports are just normal supplements that you and I can get off of the shelf. I think anything that's available at a normal supplement shop should be up for grabs for any athlete. I don't think that stuff should be regulated. This is my personal opinion. If it's freely accessible to anybody when they can walk into a store, then there really shouldn't be any big deal. But I'm also pro anybody who wants to, under the guidance of medical professionals, wants to go the enhanced route, Victor. Mm-hmm. I'm okay with that too. And so the Enhanced Games was this crazy idea that Peter Thiel had. Said, you know what? What if we just let athletes dope? What if we just allowed them to go ahead and do the steroids and, you know, the blood swapping and things like that that they are doing anyway? What if we just allowed them to do that and then compete? Now, I said, that would actually be pretty cool. Now, it's going to take a while before this thing goes mainstream. So you're going to have a lot of athletes who are still trying to compete professionally or get into the Olympics and things like that who are not going to be competing in this thing, because you will always have a stain on you if you compete in the Enhanced Games. You're not going to have an option for the Olympic tryouts and stuff like that until further notice. There may come a time where that changes, but once you go this route, like, you're kind of toast. So you're not going to get the best people in the world right out of the gate for your first several games. You've got to kind of establish this thing. So you do have the best athletes in the world already over here for the Olympics or in the professional arenas, whatnot, who still can do steroids and things of that nature.
9: But Thiel and his investors offered $1 million large to any enhanced athlete that beat a standing world record in their event. How many people at the enhanced games broke a world record at the inaugural enhanced games, Victor? Do you know? One. There were several who came close, but only one actually beat the world record. Christian Golomiev finished the men's 50-meter freestyle with 20.81 seconds. That is 0.07 seconds faster than Cameron McEvey's record. Now, of course, it doesn't count because he's enhanced, right? He's air quote doping and whatever. So he broke the record. He's going to get himself a cool mill. Let's see. He was also wearing a sharkskin LZR suit, which is also banned after its use broke 25 records in the 2008 Olympics. So, like I said, man, it's just bizarre what they try to do with this stuff. Was it the drugs or the suit that got him the $1 million? That becomes the debate. Doesn't really matter. Another crazy thing was that there were several athletes who competed in the games clean, no drugs whatsoever. And I'm sure that some of those were like, you know, we're going to go ahead and we're going to try to prove that we could be clean athletes and still compete. You don't need steroids. It's always kind of funny how many people really don't know anything about steroids. Like they kind of run around and they're like, you know what? If you take the steroids, you're automatically going to be able to outperform the top athletes in the world. That ain't how it works. Like it isn't how it works at all. Like not even remotely. But that's the mysticism, if you will, that's behind it, or that you're going to go out there and, you know, murder a bunch of people and that sort of thing. That's also not really a thing. The whole roid rage thing is really not a thing. Tren can have an effect on aggression, but it's typically not to that extent. Hunter Armstrong beat out the dopers in the 50-meter backstroke with pure skill and training. But like you said, this is one of those things where it's like, yeah, let's do this. We'll watch this other thing over here, and then we want to see what the full human potential could possibly be. What if you don't put limits on the technology? So, like, the suit, okay? What if you don't put limits on what the person can take in their body in order to go ahead and do this? But we really did come very close to a couple of other records. And the memes about Marco Rubio being enhanced and totally jacked are really funny. So if you haven't seen those are also good. But only one world record was broken. But it was also broken by some dude that you don't know. And I think that's kind of cool. He got a cool $1 million for it. But I hope it catches on. I really do. I'm not saying that you should aspire to it, but you know, I do hope that it catches on just for the entertainment purposes. And then I will happily await a steroid or at least off-the-shelf supplement baseball to come back. I miss the days where everybody was crushing home runs because they took Andro, which anybody could walk into any vitamin or supplement shop and pull off the shelves because it was good stuff. I miss those days. Even if they were falsely accused of popping pills and doing steroids and things like that, it's just Andro. You got more coming up. You're tuned in to The Burning Truth.
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21: Sunny and 79 degrees off the world famous WOWO fire escape. Good afternoon, I'm David Shea in the WOWO newsroom. In our top local stories, Ohio traffic officials are calling this Memorial Day weekend one of the safest in nearly two decades.
11: The Ohio State Highway Patrol reports six traffic deaths over the four-day Memorial Day weekend, the lowest in 18 years. Troopers made more than 16,000 traffic contacts and 355 impaired driving arrests during the holiday period, following a statewide crackdown crackdown on impaired driving involving local agencies across the Buckeye State. Brian Ford, WoWo News.
21: And a chemical leak near Thorntown prompted evacuations and road closures Tuesday night. Crews say a tractor malfunction caused an anhydrous ammonia leak while fertilizer was being applied to farm fields. 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
12: Fox News, I'm John Saucier. President Trump at the cabinet meeting of the White House where they discuss the ongoing ceasefire talks with Iran. Secretary of State Marco Rubio says they have other options available to them, but the U.S. wants a peaceful end to this conflict.
13: And we prefer the negotiated diplomatic route, and we're going to give it every chance to succeed. Yeah, I know you're giving it every chance to succeed, Mr. President, but here's the bottom line, because I keep getting asked, what is this all about? It's very simple. Iran and these people in charge of Iran can never have a nuclear weapon, and they will never have a nuclear weapon.
12: The president also has some thoughts on the results from last night's Republican Senate primary runoff in Texas.
14: Last night was incredible, not only Texas, but so many other places, and the numbers were fantastic, and they've really been that way for year.
12: Trump endorsed Texas Attorney General Ken Paxton, defeating incumbent Senator John Cornyn to become the GOP nominee for the state's general election in November. 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
21: 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That's C as in cat, meow, As far as crashes, we have three going on right now. First one's going to be at Clinton and Creighton. Second one's going to be out on 469 southbound right around mile marker 24. Last one's going to be at Covington and Homestead. As far as slowdowns, that same area on 469 southbound starting right around exit 29 all the way down to exit 25. And still both directions on Lima Road as you approach Winnsboro. Other than that, the interstates and highways look pretty good, but if you see something, text us at 447-1190 or call the tip line at 447-NEWS. That's 447-6397.
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16: From 21 Alive, I'm meteorologist Michael Morinelli. Clouds are starting to clear out now, and that will lead to a sunny end to the day today and also a sunny end to the week with temperatures dropping down into the mid to upper 70s through the rest of the week. We are also tracking mostly sunny skies from now all the way through the end of the week and also the weekend. I'm meteorologist Michael Morinelli on WoWo 92.3 FM and 1190 AM.
21: Thanks, Michael. Sunny and 79 degrees. 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
1: And good afternoon. Thank you for tuning in to The Burning Truth. I am your host, Casey Hendrickson. 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Hang out with us today. Looking forward to you guys to hang out at the meetup this Saturday. For those of you who are attending the meetup, it's going to be a lot of fun. Address your hate mail about the enhanced games and steroids and all of that stuff to jzimney@federatedmedia.com. I don't want to hear it. I'm right. You're wrong. Okay. Big election yesterday. I don't believe anybody is shocked. There's a reason that the establishment GOP has been trying to take Ken Paxton out for years. Ken Paxton isn't going anywhere. I don't think Ken Paxton's ever going to be president or anything like that. He may be in a cabinet at some point, but I don't think that's his trajectory. But the establishment Republican Party, they hate this man's guts so much so they literally tried to frame him for crimes he did not commit, and he beat that rap. He tried every possible way to give John Cornyn an opportunity to stay in the United States Senate. Just said, just pass the Save America Act, man. You pass that, I'll drop out of the race. I don't even care. Like, this is about the country, it's not about me. John Cornyn wouldn't do it. So John Cornyn, who has been a terrible senator anyway, for an extended period of time, not the worst that the GOP has by any stretch of the imagination, but right up there, he's been terrible. Texas is one of a few states that conservatives look to and be like, this is our example. This is how amazing things can be. But that doesn't really work when you got somebody like Cornyn in the Senate. It just doesn't work. You can have house races. Like house races, like there's crazy people in certain districts in Texas and whatnot, but you're talking about statewide races and you're like, John Cornyn for Texas? Come on. I mean, that's like having, I don't know, Todd Young for Indiana. It's just weird. Very strange. Atypical, even. Why does he keep running campaign ads when he's not running for election here? Don't worry, I'm doing my research on the new PAC that's pushing Todd Young. So, Ken Paxton didn't just beat John Cornyn. And Trump finally came out and endorsed Ken Paxton. But he didn't just beat Cornyn. This is the widest primary defeat of an incumbent senator in almost 50 years. It's a 28-point walloping of John Cornyn by Ken Paxton. Like, there's a massive upgrade in the U.S. Senate coming for the Republicans that'll be there. And for the record, it's still possible the Republicans don't maintain the Senate. In fact, it's likely the Republicans don't maintain the Senate. If they do, it will be an historic election. But the Republicans who will be there, it's looking like will be of a higher caliber and higher quality than the ones that we have there now. So it will be an upgrade. Cornyn is the first Texas Republican incumbent ever to lose his own primary. That's never happened before. And he lost by 28 points. I'm waiting for him to go on camera and go, it's very unchristian of you to vote against me, because that's what Indiana Republicans do when they lose their primary. So, Cornyn not only is the incumbent, not only is a senior senator incumbent, he outspent Ken Paxton 10-1. And he got beat by 28 points. Okay. Now, you talk about Hispanic Texans. There's a lot of people like, well, we need Cornyn because Cornyn will get Hispanics. And, you know, Ken Paxton's really tough on immigration, and Texas has a lot of Hispanics, and we're not so sure that they're going to go for somebody like Paxton. Hispanics voted overwhelmingly for Ken Paxton. They actually voted for Ken Paxton in higher numbers than the total vote total that went for Paxton.

Paxton actually outperformed with Hispanics what he got in votes with whites. Hispanics like Ken Paxton more than white people in Texas do. Let that just emanate for a minute. I keep telling people, and I know it's a difficult sell when you're outside of an area that has a large Hispanic population. And no, you don't. Anywhere you're listening to this show in the Midwest, you don't have a large Hispanic population. It's adorable that you think you do. You don't. I know that there's people, well, Goshen and these other places. Yes, there is a higher density of Hispanics in those areas. You're absolutely right. I'm not going to deny that. But that's like half of a neighborhood where I'm from. It's really not what we're talking about. When you go to places with a large number of Hispanics, a large number of people who immigrated to the United States legally or are first generation after their parents immigrated, they don't like illegal immigration. They hate it. They hate it. They hate it. Some years ago, there's this pasty white guy I knew, and he had said he had grown up here, never left. Like, he had grown up, like, here, like, white, rural Indiana. And he had said something to the effect of, the only racist people I've ever encountered are white people, meaning white people are racist against other races. I'm like, you have never been around anybody but white people. You wouldn't have encountered it otherwise. When you are in a place that has diversity, guess what? You encounter a lot of anti-white racism. And you encounter a lot of Hispanics who do not like illegal immigrants. You encounter a lot of Black Americans who do not like illegal immigrants. But it never gets said. The story is never told by the media because it's always about racist white people don't like brown. It's ridiculous. It's wrong. It's a lie. And that's why consistently we find Hispanic voters siding with tough on border politicians. And it's not just Trump. Trump wasn't even the first one. The only time you didn't get large swaths of Hispanic votes going for a Republican politician in major races is if that Republican politician happened to be a Mitt Romneyite and was like lukewarm on immigration. And then suddenly they didn't get the Hispanic vote. It's kind of funny watching people have to learn this lesson over and over and over again. Stop being afraid of telling people that, hey, doing the right thing is doing the right thing, and it's the right thing to do. Because people of all stripes are going to agree with that. You're never going to win everybody over. The fact that Ken Paxton did better with Hispanics in Texas as the toughest on the border politician in that state, he did better with Hispanics than he did with white people, tells you everything you need to know. Stop playing it safe. Go on offense. Just tell the truth. William Smith, there's a lesson here about Hispanic Americans and deportations for the Republican establishment to learn. They won't learn it until the last one of them have been defeated by the GOP base, though. Yep. Election after election after election after election, virtually my entire career, I've had to have some form of this exact chat with my audience. If you're a tough on borders, tough on illegal immigration Republican, you will do well with Hispanic voters. Even if you don't get the majority, you will get a large enough chunk of them that you will be undefeatable in an election. You have to back up your word. That's all you got to do. Ken Paxton's been fighting the fight for as long as I can remember. John Cornyn was the lukewarm guy who didn't want to fight that fight. It just got obliterated in the Republican primary. Now, if I get an email or something like that that asks, hey, Casey, did Trump's endorsement of Paxton help here? I don't think it did. I really don't. I think Ken Paxton was going to wallop Cornyn anyway. This is one of those races that I think Donald Trump waited to figure out

0: where this was going to go before he made his endorsement. I don't think he made the endorsement to try and help Ken Paxton. I think Trump is like, I have to endorse somebody. Might as well throw it behind Ken Paxton because the polling looks like he's going to just smash this dude. Ken Paxton, I've been saying this for a while. He is on the move. He may have found his semi-permanent home in the United States Senate. Now, it's just the primary, but it's Texas. Let's be honest. We know how this is going to go. So he's going to face off against Tallarico. And Tallarico is still running around, this dweeb. This guy is still running around and pretending that he's not vegan. We literally have the guy on tape. Didn't I play that on the show, or did I just play that for you, Victor?
1: I don't remember.
0: You heard it, though, right? The vegan video? I know that I played it in the studio. I just don't remember if I played it on the show. You heard it?
1: Yeah.
0: Okay, Victor heard it. All right, well, I played the video. Tallarico, when he ran for a previous office, he celebrated the fact that his whole campaign was vegan and they didn't eat meat. And now he's running around doing the barbecue circuit. And people are like, wait a minute, you said you're a vegan. And he's like, I've never said that. That's a right-wing conspiracy. And then you play the old campaign ad that he had about being proudly vegan. He was giving a speech inside of a restaurant about how they've gone vegan as a campaign. They're super proud of it because of sustainability and whatnot. And he's now just pretending that that never happened. And so, so Trump has now started to turn his attention to Tallarico, who is just an awkwardly weird guy. Like, very... You know how certain types of bad guys have a way about them? I've talked about this before. Like, he gives off that vibe. He gives off that vibe. And I'm leaning towards which one of the vibes he gives off, but I don't want to say too much. He seems litigious. But anyway, Donald Trump has decided to go after him and compare him to the MAD spokesman. Remember the MAD? Was it Alfred? Is that who it was? Alfred E. Newman, right? So Trump is now calling Tallarico, saying he looks like Alfred E. Newman from Mad Magazine, which is really funny because who else do we know that was compared to Alfred E. Newman? Pete Buttigieg. And when you take a step back and you do one of these things, you're like, you know what? I think liberal beta guys, they've got a look about them. They have their own uniform. And they look like Pete Buttigieg and Tallarico. I mean, a very specific subset of the beta lib. If you know, you know. So he's now calling him Alfred E. Newman. Oh, my word. And honestly, the comparisons are apt. I don't know what it is. Why do they look like that? I don't know. Malnutrition? Maybe? Got more coming up. You're tuned in to The Burning Truth.
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0: Popped on to the chat on Rumble was like, yeah, Cornyn sounded terrible on Clay and Buck's show. Sounded like a desperate old geezer. Well, he is. You remember when that reporter went up to him and was asking him, you know, now that Trump has endorsed Paxton, like, you know, what do you have to say to the Texas voter? And he's like, well, just look at everything we've done the past couple of weeks. Like, you literally haven't done anything. That's the problem. It's why people were so mad. That was the whole, it was like, wait, that's the bitch you're going to go with? I'll be honest, because I put the Tallarico stuff in the daily show prep today, just so you had, you know, cue the audio. I'm going to flash back in time. 2022, this is Tallarico talking about going vegan.
18: more and more issues of animal welfare. I think not just because it's the right thing,
0: animal welfare
18: thing to do,
0: yeah.
18: but also it's, as all of you know, necessary to fight climate change.
0: Uh-huh.
18: It is now existential that we try to reduce our meat consumption and that we try to respect animals in all aspects of society. And so I am proud to say that our campaign has officially become a non-meat campaign. So
0: there you go, 2022. And once again, they're doing the barbecue photos of him holding up a big old, you know, piece of barbecue and biting into it. Here's the thing. They didn't actually tell us if it was real meat. I know he's running around saying that the barbecue thing is a right-wing conspiracy and whatnot, but what if that piece of barbecue meat that he's holding up, what if that is beyond meat? Or it's some weird airbrushed version of tofurkey? Somebody's got to ask the guy, is that actually meat, or are you you're sucking down a chemical lump here? It's a fair question. Since he wants to talk about the, or get the meat vote in Texas and everything else. We got more coming up. You're tuned into The Burning Truth. Rumble at Casey the Host, Instagram and X at Casey the Host.
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23: Reassurance at the White House. I'm Lisa Brady, Fox News, as talks continue on a deal between the U.S. and Iran.
24: The president says he thinks negotiations with Iran are going very well, but he won't settle for just a good deal.
25: Because we can make a great deal with this guy right here. But it's a lot nastier.
24: President Trump delivering that warning alongside Secretary Pete Hegseth. Still, the president says economic pressure is forcing Iran to make concessions.
25: We have control of money that they claim is theirs. We'll keep control of that money. When they behave properly and when they do what's right, we'll let them have their money.
24: Any framework deal, the president says, would also immediately reopen the Strait of Hormuz.
23: Fox's Jared Halpern at the White House. Earlier, the White House dismissing Iranian reports about framework details as complete fabrication. One of the people injured has died after yesterday's tank implosion at a Washington State paper mill. That brings confirmed deaths to two, but nine workers are missing and presumed dead.
26: The tank at Nippon Dynawave Packaging in Longview, Washington, when it ruptured, was filled with 900,000 gallons of a mixture known as white liquor, a key component in the papermaking process.
23: Fox's Gernolf Scott, the cause of the implosion remains under investigation. Matthew Perry's personal assistant just sentenced to more than 3 years in prison in connection with the overdose death of the Friends star, 60-year-old Kenneth Imawasa, the last of five people who made plea deals in the case. Imawasa was a live-in assistant who helped Perry get more ketamine than his doctor would prescribe for depression, injected him with the dose that killed him, and found him dead. His lawyer telling the judge all he did was accommodate Mr. Perry. The judge, though, called him reckless and said he could have said no. A record day on Wall Street, the Dow up 182 at the bell. 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
2: Sunny and 79 degrees. 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A long-running murder investigation in Northeast Indiana has finally reached a conclusion through new forensic work.
3: Indiana State Police Cold Case Unit said it has identified the person responsible for a 1997 Huntington County homicide after re-examining preserved evidence with modern DNA genealogy testing. Investigators used SNP analysis through a forensic lab to link a suspect later confirmed by STR testing. That man died in 2021 before charges could be filed. Prosecutors say the suspect would have faced a murder charge if he were still alive. Brian Ford, WOWO News.
2: And court records say the suspect accused of shooting a LaPorte County deputy at a Michigan City hospital had taken his mother's car at gunpoint in Chicago. Police say Sherrod Grafton shot Deputy John Samuelson during a struggle before fleeing. 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As far as crashes, we have one going on right now. It's going to be at Coldwater in Wallen Hills Drive. So our slowdowns, Lima Road and DuPont, both directions on Lima Road. And then on the east side, 469 northbound, and now starting right around exit 21. 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
4: From 21 Alive, I'm meteorologist Michael Morinelli. Clouds are starting to clear out now, and that will lead to a sunny end to the day today and also a sunny end to the week with temperatures dropping down into the mid to upper 70s through the rest of the week. We are also tracking mostly sunny skies from now all the way through the end of the week and also the weekend. I'm meteorologist Michael Morinelli on WOWO 92.3 FM and 1190 AM.
2: Thanks, Michael. Sunny and 79 degrees. 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
0: System Max Engling. We had Jamie O'Brien, who's a delegate at a convention. That podcast is up, by the way. You can go see that wherever you get my podcast. I think I just got to import it over to Substack here during the commercial break. So it's a it's been interesting to kind of like listen to everybody's take on this thing. Indiana electoral race has garnered thousands in wagers and online prediction markets. I love this. You know, one of the worst parts about covering local and state politics is that local and state politics generally don't have good polling. And you don't get hardly any polling at all until you get into the final stretch of major statewide races. So when you look at like the Kalshi market and stuff like that, all of a sudden you start to see, you know, okay, here we actually see people bet with their money. The reason that Polymarket and Kalshi have been so accurate in these elections over the past year or so is because people are literally betting with their money. So they're looking at this and going, I think so-and-so is going to win. I think so-and-so is going to lose. I think this is going to pass. I think this is not going to pass, that sort of thing. And so because people actually have skin in the game, they tend to be fairly accurate. So the Kalshi market has garnered nearly $80,000 in trade volume just on the Secretary of State race. Max Ingling, staffer for U.S. Senator Jim Banks, who entered the race May 20th, jumped on top of Kalshi's chances to win the nomination a day later. That was the same day that Ingling received a flurry of endorsements from top state Republican officials. I mean, it happened right away. It was to say I'm calling it a coup. A coup is probably not the right word, but there is a revolt. There's without a doubt a revolt on Diego Morales. His response yesterday was fiery. You know, he accused people of lying, saying that she wasn't an illegal alien. She was vetted when he hired her. She's legally allowed to work for the office. Anything that involved an illegal registration to vote or anything like that was years before he even knew she was. Back in, I think the whole thing was like resolved in 2013 or something like that. So, I mean, that was Diego Morales' position. We read you his statement. There was, interestingly enough, he went after Daniel Elliott, the state treasurer, but he didn't go after Jim Banks. He didn't go after Todd Rokita. He didn't go after anybody else. He really just kind of focused on the treasurer. So it was interesting to kind of watch that. And we did. We asked the senator about this. We're like, is this the thing? Like, Senator Banks is deeply involved in this illegal trucker thing. Like, this is a big, big part of we'll call it platform. This is what he's doing for his job right now. The state of Indiana is obviously doing it. Wasn't it like last week, Victor, did you guys cover this? With 300 truckers have been arrested in Indiana and prosecuted, something like that, since they just started this thing a couple weeks ago? It's like 300 or so, right? The state of Indiana is obviously doing this. But at the federal level, like, Banks is a big part of getting this whole process done and taken care of at the federal level. And so I asked him, because a lot of people had questions about the trip to India. Now, I covered the trip to India. I debunked some myths about the trip to India. But people felt a way about it. And I asked if that was one of the things that kind of gave Senator Banks pause. And he said, there's been a lot of things that are like alleged and rumors and things like that about Diego that are not true. And that's accurate. I've debunked several of them. A couple I can't yet debunk, but others I can. But he said that the situation with his staffer is the last straw. Like, there's just these things that keep lining up against Diego. And it got to a point where even if you like Diego, and I've always had a decent relationship with Diego. I don't have anything against the guy personally. I don't know him very well. But I believe that the Republican Party is scared that Diego could lose to buy. And so they wanted to go ahead and find somebody that would be able to run that race. And maybe if it was just head-to-head with Bai and Morales, then maybe Morales wins. But, you got this other dweeb, the former mayor of Indianapolis, getting in here, playing spoiler, working for the Democrats, trying to pull votes from Republicans. And I think that there's a real concern that Diego Morales might have enough there that Republicans won't show up to vote for him. And if Republicans don't show up to vote for him, or not in enough numbers to deal with the split vote that is going to be happening here, then, well, buy wins. And so they've got to do something to get somebody who can raise money, can actually campaign, who can make this a serious contest. And they think that Max Engling is that guy. They don't think that the other two candidates are. And that's not, you know, it's probably not fair to the other two candidates. I'm sure that they don't feel great about what's happening, but Shelton and Rittenour. But, you know, when you do your assessments, you look at it and you go, okay, we either can run with these people or we can't run with these people. And the powers that be made the decision that they could not, and Max Engling got in the race. And it was just endorsement after endorsement after endorsement after endorsement, like right after that, like the day that it was announced. Like the picture went up, I just filed, and it was endorse, like across the board. And Diego has, he's fought back against that. He's blaming one guy. He's blaming the treasurer, Daniel Elliott. But if you're looking at the markets here, I mean, Kalshi is making it pretty clear that they think Max is gonna win this thing. Again, not at all surprising. Not at all. We'll ultimately have to see, but a lot of money being placed on that bet. All right, Governor Mike Braun plans to push lawmakers on property tax relief in the next legislative session, particularly for older adults who have paid off their mortgages. Now, for the record, I agree with all of that, but at the same time, it's like, okay, can we get relief for everybody else? And the way that Indiana does things has got to change. And I think that that has been made abundantly clear. We can't get into more situations here when it comes to property taxes where, you know, you have the state saying one thing and then you have the county assessor saying another thing. And the state says, well, deal with the assessor. And the assessor's like, I don't have the authority. You have to deal with the state. And this keeps coming up over and over again. You know, it's up to you to figure out if either side is telling the truth or not telling the truth, or just trying to pass the buck, or if there's genuinely a roadblock for each one. But, you know, it's not helping anybody out. So anyway, here's what the governor said. Once you get to 65, maybe you ought to have some relief from your own government to not have property taxes after that, he said. So I'll be looking for enterprising legislators to see if they're hearing that too. I mean, when you own your house, you should own your house. I don't think you should be taxed on unrealized gains. Period. The other thing I hear is, you know, once you've paid your mortgage off, why should you then have a fixed cost? Yeah. And generally, that's going to be later in life. With a 25, 30-year mortgage, you'll be approaching retirement. Braun maintained that he doesn't want to ever starve local units of government, but said the government expenses shouldn't rise beyond what taxpayers can afford. Property taxes go to counties, cities, and other units of local government, not the state. Under last year's Senate Enrolled Act 1, they're expected to take $386 million less this year than they would have without the changes, and about $394 million less in 2027, according to the fiscal impact analysis, which, if you've been paying attention with the Legislative Services Agency in the state of Indiana, when they do their fiscal analysis, they're almost always wrong by like a lot. So I wouldn't read into any of that. I think that they've been wrong by a lot for the past several years in a row. Most governments will still receive new dollars. However, Braun said that he also heard a lot of complaints about Indiana's property tax assessment process. Yes, that's because it's dog crap and it's terrible. Do I need to elaborate, Victor? I feel like I've elaborated on this enough already. It's just, it's bad. Mm-hmm. It's just bad. Okay? And again, the idea of property taxes anyway, immoral. But the way that Indiana does it is terrible. It doesn't make sense. The only people who like it are the people who are getting money from it. That's it. Nobody else likes it. Indiana moved to a market-based assessment system in 2002 after a series of Indiana Supreme Court decisions. He encouraged Hoosiers to file appeals with their county assessors, but hinted at action. Yeah, filing an appeal with your assessor doesn't hardly do much of anything. And it depends on where you're at, the assessor that you have, but the general rule of thumb, nationally speaking, is if you file an appeal with the assessor, you're probably not going to get relief. Once in a blue moon, I hear from somebody's like, actually, they worked out really well for me. But generally speaking, most people just complain like they didn't do anything for me. Braun says that we need to figure out if, in fact, the assessment process gives an opaque way for somebody to have a hike in a property tax bill. You're taxing people on unrealized gains, man. It really is that simple. It really is that simple. Lawmakers do plan to review the state's property tax assessment system ahead of the next legislative session. He spoke during the ceremonial signing of this year's Department of Local Government's finance law, which is House Enrolled Act 1210. The new law increases the property tax deduction for totally disabled veterans from $14,000 to 100% of assessed value, and removes a $240,000 assessed value cap, meaning those Hoosiers will pay no property taxes on their primary residences, regardless of value. You realize for over 20 years, I've had every rung of politician, including presidential candidates, on this show, and I've asked them all one question. Is it time to make military and first responder pay tax-free? Haven't gotten anywhere with it. There's been a couple of local tax laws that have kind of come up where it's been proposed. I don't know that any of them have actually passed. You know, and only that pay. So like if you have a side gig or whatever, you still pay taxes on that, but only that pay. The fact that veterans don't have to rent their property from the government anymore, 100% totally disabled veterans, I think is a big deal. And that's why we're here to celebrate, said Jacob Adams, the director of the Indiana Department of Veterans Affairs. Okay, cool. I love that statement, by the way, and I support it. And HB 1210 was a great bill. But I like the way that Jacob Adams said this. The fact that disabled veterans don't have to pay for rent for their property from the government anymore. Yes, that's all property taxes are for everybody else, too. Take that verbiage it used for veterans right there and now use it for everybody else. Got more coming up. You're tuned in to The Burning Truth.
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0: I don't think Dan Bongino likes Thomas Massie. You know, Thomas Massie is... I don't like seeing this, man. I really don't. It's not the first time I've watched somebody just completely morph as a human being and crash out because things didn't go their way. But yeah, somebody who liked and respected Thomas Massie for a number of years, even if I didn't agree with him on everything, it's, I always felt he was a necessary voice. Him pretending to not care that his career has been ended has been really, really ugly to watch because he cares a lot. Massie is obviously extremely butthurt that he's not going to stay in office. And he's very angry at how it happened. Because he's somebody who was beloved in his community, and he's not anymore. It's his own fault, but... You know, there was a mega thread the other day where people put together all of the positions that Massey has had and how it's the exact opposite of what his position has consistently been now. So somebody said, you've broken a lot of promises, Massey. How about those names you promised over a year ago? And Massey said that was Trump and Vance and Bongino and Patel and Bondi who promised you those files over a year ago. I was the one who delivered them. In those files, you'll find the names of Jess Staley, Leslie Wexner, Leon Black, and others that the president and his AG refused to prosecute. But there's no criminal anything. This is the thing, folks. And again, when you're dealing with the lowest common denominator, you know, when Massey says stuff like that, you're going to get the average single-celled amoeba who reads it. That might actually have some validity. But the stuff that is in, which is why we warned you before they were released, the stuff that is in the Epstein files doesn't mean that those people are bad people and committed crimes. So Bongino responded to this. He said, just a reminder that this fraudulent piece of bleep never called me a single time when I was working overtime on this case and for transparency. Not once did I hear from this fraud about the case. When I saw him at Maine Justice, he never even mentioned it. And then when I offered to brief him at FBI HQ about this case and others, he passed because he's full of bleep. I've met a lot of political zeros in my time, but never a bigger zero than this pine cone. I'm going to clean up Dan's language here. I wouldn't urinate on him if he was on fire. He jumped the shark, and when the shark bit back, he cried, "The Jews and Epstein." I've seen him behind the scenes, and he's a pathetic something phone club VIP points member. 900 number reference there. It says a lot that the people who know him best just kicked his sorry bleep out by 10 points. If he wants a war with me, then I'm more than happy to oblige because nothing he vomits out will change the fact that he's a zero and a performance artist. Don't think Dan Bongino is a big fan. Got more coming up. You're tuned in to The Burning Truth.
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2: Cloudy and 79 degrees. Off the world, famous WOWO fire escape. Good afternoon, I'm David Shea in the WOWO newsroom. In our top local stories, Ohio traffic officials are calling this Memorial Day weekend one of the safest in nearly two decades.
3: The Ohio State Highway Patrol reports six traffic deaths over the four-day Memorial Day weekend, the lowest in 18 years. Troopers made more than 16,000 traffic contacts and 355 impaired driving arrests during the holiday period, following a statewide crackdown on impaired driving involving local agencies across the Buckeye State. Brian Ford, WOWO News.
2: And Oakland City University employees say they still have not received two missed paychecks. Students are also reporting issues with transcripts, refunds, and housing payments as frustration grows on campus. 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
18: Fox News. I'm Tom Graham. President Trump says Iran is negotiating on fumes as he continues to seek a peace deal.
19: Well, I think we're doing very well. They are starting to give us the things that they have to give us. And if they do, that's great. And if they won't, then the man on my left is going to finish them off.
18: The president referring there to Secretary of War Pete Hegseth during a cabinet meeting today at the White House. Demonstrations continue to rage outside an ICE detention center in New Jersey. Fox's Alexis McAdams is in Newark.
20: Protesters say what they want is all of those migrants who are in the country illegally to be released. And they say released immediately because they think that the conditions inside are not good. But if you ask DHS Secretary Mark Wayne Mullen, he says it's not a Holiday Inn. They're feeding them, and that's just what it is.
18: Several high-profile Democrat politicians have joined in these latest protests, including Senator Andy Kim of New Jersey. America's listening to Fox News.
2: 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As far as crashes, we're looking pretty good right now. No crashes to report. As far as slowdowns, still some congestion up north. Both directions on Lima Road as you approach DuPont, and then both directions on 930 as you approach Maplecrest. Other than that, the interstates and highways look pretty good, but if you see something, text us at 447-1190 or call the tip line at 447-NEWS. That's 447-6397.
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4: From 21 Alive, I'm meteorologist Michael Morinelli. Clouds are starting to clear out now, and that will lead to a sunny end to the day today, and also a sunny end to the week, with temperatures dropping down into the mid to upper 70s through the rest of the week. We are also tracking mostly sunny skies from now all the way through the end of the week and also the weekend. I'm meteorologist Michael Morinelli on WoWoe 92.3 FM and 1190 AM.
2: Thanks, Michael. Cloudy and 79 degrees. 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

0: The Burning Truth with Casey Hendrickson.
1: So apparently there's an argument on my live stream about which customers are more rude, Costco or Sam's Club. You shop at either one, Victor? You have an opinion on this? No opinion there. I have better luck at Sam's Club, not by much. But I'm also usually at Sam's Club in off hours, and I'm usually at Costco in on hours. So I don't know that it's a fair comparison. I will say that I frequently come out of like the worst experiences around the holidays at Sam's Club. I would come out and go, still better than any Walmart. So maybe that's tempering my experiences a little bit. And Costco's great when no one's there. When Costco's busy, like very rude people. I run into more people at Costco that block the aisles than I do at Sam's Club by like a lot. I think any of the big box stores, you just kind of run into those problems. I mean, people at the grocery store in general kind of suck. I think it's because everybody's miserable being there. Nobody wants to actually be at a grocery store. You ever go to a sporting goods store? Everybody's polite. Everybody's happy. You know, it's like manners everywhere. But somebody had popped on and said, well, I mean, it's Amish Day at Costco. I'm like, well, see, that's the best day to go to Costco because everybody's actually polite on Amish Day at Costco. But it's every other day that you got a problem. It's so weigh in on whether or not you think Costco or Sam's Club customers are more rude. And my experience has been Costco. They're a little snobbish most of the time. But I suppose it's, you know, the time of day that I'm going. So you let me know what you think. The silly things we fight about on the live stream, though. And gotta admit, it is a little fun. Okay. The CDC Foundation is reporting that Indiana's 2025 cigarette tax increase is already leading to a significant drop in tobacco sales across the state. Wait a minute. Do you mean to tell me that the tobacco tax hike, which didn't just tax tobacco, by the way, it also taxed the things that would keep you from smoking tobacco and from using tobacco, but they gloss over that. Nobody in the news media wants to tell you the truth about that. But it's almost like the effort to raise taxes on tobacco products was a giant lie and a giant scam. And they used a fake budget shortfall to sell you on the lie, to sell you on the scam. And then they're coming back and telling you exactly what I told you they were going to say when this whole thing was passed. Do you remember? Let's go back in time, shall we? I said, here's the thing. They're going to go out there and they're going to go ahead and they're going to raise these taxes, right? Taxes that they say won't even get them close to the alleged budget shortfall at the time. But they're still going to raise the taxes anyway. Even though it's not going to close the gap. Almost like that's not the reason that they're raising the tax. They just need an excuse to raise it so that they didn't get, you know, dragged through the mud. And then what's going to happen is they're going to, at the exact same time, tell you that increasing taxes on cigarettes is going to reduce the number of people who smoke cigarettes, which further reduces the tax revenue that's going to be taken in from the new cigarette tax, which further doesn't fill that gap of the budget shortfall that they were trying to fill. So it doesn't make any sense. You can't say that we're going to make up for a budget shortfall by increasing taxes and then say increasing taxes on that item is actually going to reduce the number of people who use said item, because you're not going to get the old revenue back, which means you're not going to close the gap, which means raising the taxes isn't about closing the gap on a budget shortfall. It's about something else. And I said, mark my words, they're going to come back at some point and they're going to tell you less people were smoking and we had less revenue as a result. Now, they already did that last year, told you about that. They had already said from the last time, it had already gone down. Well, the report prepared for by Economics for Health analyzed retail sales data following Indiana's $2 per pack cigarette tax increase, which took effect July of last year. Researchers estimate that approximately 12.6 million fewer packs of cigarettes were sold during the final 6 months of 2025 compared to the previous trends. The report also found e-cigarette sales dropped an estimated 8.3% during the same period. Health advocates say the decline is an encouraging sign that higher tobacco sales are higher tobacco taxes are helping reduce nicotine addiction and improve public health outcomes. See? They just straight up lied to you guys. Now, if you're honest about it and you just tell everybody, listen, we're going to raise taxes and we don't want people to smoke, but we can't actually ban cigarettes. So we're going to go ahead and increase the taxes on it, try to get people to stop doing it and make it less achievable. But they can't be honest about it because then they're on record as saying, yes, I support higher taxes. The American Heart Association is committed to bringing health and hope to everyone.

0: the American Heart Association support trans and kids? Bringing health to everyone, everywhere. So, again, they lied to you to pass a cigarette tax, which wasn't just a tax on cigarettes. It was a tax on nicotine products. But it wasn't just a tax on nicotine products. It was a tax on all products that are designed to get you off of nicotine, too. So it's just a tax. And they told you that they had to raise that tax because it was the 11th hour and they were out of time. And it was the only way to raise any money to try and close the budget shortfall. But they admitted that it wouldn't actually close the budget shortfall. In fact, it wouldn't even come close to closing the budget shortfall. And then magically, after they passed the tax and the session was over, they said, hey, that budget shortfall we told you about, turns out it was a rounding error and there's no budget shortfall. We're not short $200 million at all. In fact, we have a surplus. Yeah. So they wanted to raise taxes. They just didn't want to tell you that they were raising your taxes. Isn't that very nice of them? That's so kind. So kind of them to be deceitful and dishonest. Like, I don't even care. Like, it's like, this is not my fight. It's just, if you're going to raise the tax, just be honest about it. You don't need to be running around lying to everybody playing these cutesy games because you're too chicken to actually go out there and say, yeah, I support raising taxes on cigarettes because I think it's icky. That's all you got to say. I think it's icky. I support raising taxes on it because it prices people out of smoking cigarettes, and then we hopefully don't have to worry about it all that much. That's it. And the real problem is you run into another issue, and that's you didn't just tax the cigarettes. You taxed methods to stop smoking cigarettes. You taxed cigars and pipe tobacco, too. You start getting into those. They don't like having that conversation. They don't like having that conversation at all. Got more coming up. You're tuned in to The Burning Truth.
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7: And good afternoon. Thank you for tuning in to The Burning Truth. I am your host, Casey Hendrickson. No more Mr. Nice Guy, goes the headline. The U.S. has dramatically reduced NATO contributions. The U.S. intends to significantly reduce military contributions available to assist European allies in a crisis, including fighter jets, warships, and mid-air refueling aircraft, according to German news outlet Spiegel. Is it just Spiegel now? Did they get rid of the "der"? Because it used to be "der" Spiegel. NATO alliance is under unprecedented strain, with some European countries concerned that Washington may withdraw outright. I mean, it probably should. You know, why are you concerned now? You should have been doing your job and keeping your promises and actually upholding your end of the bargain this entire time, and then we wouldn't be irritated. President Donald Trump has slammed European allies for not spending enough on their militaries and pledged to withdraw thousands of troops from Germany. His ambition to take control of Greenland, a Danish overseas territory, has further inflamed transatlantic tensions. Oh, you gotta love that. What are you doing, Newsmax? It's about Greenland. It isn't about Greenland. Shut up. Trump has never threatened to take Greenland by force. Ever. He has pointed out when people have asked him about taking it by force, he's like, nobody's going to stop us if I did, but I'm not planning on doing that. Who would stop him? Nobody. And everybody knows it. And listen, it should be scaling back. If nothing else, the bare minimum here, this is, all right, young child of mine, you're growing up, and as a growing individual, I have to teach you some certain skills. You have to learn to survive in the world, because ultimately my job is to teach you how to survive without me. And if you can't do that, I will not have done my job. So it's almost like a parent-child relationship. NATO is clearly the kid. And the United States is looking at them and going, you want to buy that nice shiny thing? You're going to have to work for it and earn it on your own. Oh, you want to get dessert? You've got to eat dinner. You want to have playtime? You're going to have to do your chores. You're going to have to earn everything now. You're going to have to learn responsibility. You're going to have to actually learn how to do this stuff for yourself. You know, they started the European Union to be an economic competitor to the United States. And they really should have focused on being a total competitor to the United States. They just focused on competing with us economically while saying, oh, the U.S. will still protect us militarily. So we're going to form this entire alliance, the European Union, so that we can beat the United States in global economics, but we're still going to rely on the United States for defense, which is just a ridiculous thing for us to allow to happen. If you, as a region of the world, a continent, if you will, whatever, if you want to be truly independent, you're going to have to learn how to do it without us. And then if we get involved, that's just icing on the cake. And most Americans would be okay in a whole bunch of situations in helping our European allies. Probably less so now than they have been recently in history, but that's because y'all are not doing what you're supposed to be doing. So if the United States pulls back, Europe has to figure out how to survive without it. It's literally just mama bird throwing the kid out of the nest. You better flap them wings, man. You're going to hit that ground, and that's going to come at you quick. The United States is scaling back key military assets assigned to NATO, including fewer fighter jets. Good. Reduced strategic bombers. Good. And no submarine contributions. Good. Oh, it is Der Spiegel still. It's still Der Spiegel. Thank God. Spiegel sounds weird. The move, discussed in a closed NATO briefing, has reportedly surprised European allies and highlights Europe's heavy reliance on U.S. defense support amid ongoing tensions with Russia. It shouldn't surprise you. You've been warned for years that we were heading this way. Folks, this, and again, I know that there's a lot of people who are well aware of this, but for those of you who may not be, this has been a complaint of this country going back to at least the 90s. It was a huge thing when I was enlisted in the 90s. It has continued to be a huge thing ever since. The problem is, you had people like Mike Pence were like, we don't care if our allies pay their bills or not. We don't care if they're taking advantage of us or not. We don't care if they're fulfilling their obligations or not. We're the United States, and we're going to protect them anyway because they're weak, pathetic losers, and we are the United States, and it's a pride thing. Which didn't get anybody anywhere. What it got is it got Ukraine invaded. That's what it got. Washington will also pull its submarines from NATO altogether, according to the envoy. Europe will be responsible for maintaining its own supply of reconnaissance drones, a key weapon on the modern battlefield of Ukraine. Hegseth's envoy stressed that the U.S. is prepared to cooperate closely only with NATO partners who act quickly to close the gaps left by Washington's scaling back of support. See, as I told you, this is literally the United States saying, all right, who's willing to step up? We're going to pull back. Who's willing to step up? And those who step up, guess who we're going to work with? Some officials in the secret meeting interpreted that message as an indirect threat, according to Der Spiegel. If you thought that that was a threat, you're stupid. I mean, you're just a dumb human being. That is 100% the United States saying, we're going to find out who is and is not a good partner. And we're going to focus on them. Maybe with a new alliance, a new treaty, something. Who knows? We got more coming up. You're tuned in to The Burning Truth.
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9: Iran is negotiating on fumes. I'm Lisa Brady, Fox News. President Trump's take on talks, he says, are moving forward, though he also says the U.S. remains prepared to restart combat operations.
10: The president's negotiations to end the war with Iran are going very well.
11: They are starting to give us the things that they have to give us, and if they do, that's great, and if they won't, then the man on my left is going to finish him off.
10: President Trump making that warning, sitting next to Pentagon Chief Pete Hegseth at a cabinet meeting.
11: We can make a good deal right now, but maybe not a great deal. And if it's not a great deal, we're not making it.
10: The president says a framework deal with Iran would immediately reopen the Strait of Hormuz. He also says he is not comfortable with Russia or China taking Iran's stockpile of highly enriched uranium.
9: Fox's Jared Halpern at the White House. The president also saying today he's not worried about the midterms. As Democrats argue, his agenda has made life less affordable. But Treasury Secretary Scott Bessent says the second Trump term is marked by resilience and prosperity.
12: The stock market has hit new highs. The stock market lives in the future. It is seeing the on the other side of this conflict. It is a strong symbol of optimism for the future.
9: During the cabinet meeting, Bessent also highlighting that the federal Trump Accounts program to kickstart savings for kids begins its rollout on apps tomorrow. At least two deaths now confirmed in yesterday's chemical tank implosion at a paper mill in Washington State after one of the injured died. This is the search continues for nine others listed as missing and presumed dead.
13: What sparked the implosion is not known, but Washington state officials say safety complaints filed against the plant within the last few months are not related to this accident.
9: Fox's Grinnell Scott, the tank that ruptured was filled with 900,000 gallons of a mixture known as white liquor, key to the paper making process. 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
15: sunny and 80 degrees. I'm David Che in the WoWo Newsroom, the top story on WoWo 92.3 FM and 1190 AM. One of the biggest zoning fights in Allen County this year ended with a loud response from the community.
16: More than 1,000 people packed into the Coliseum Tuesday night as the Allen County Board of Zoning Appeals voted down a proposed quarry. Nearly 60 people spoke during the hearing, and only one person supported the project before U.S. Aggregates pulled its remaining plans. Macy Gray, WoWo News.
15: An Indiana State Police cold case unit identified the killer in a 1997 Huntington County murder. Investigators used DNA genealogy and said the suspect died in 2021. 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As far as crashes, just one going on right now. It's going to be out on 469 southbound, right around mile marker 4. As far as slowdowns, still some congestion both directions on Lima Road as you approach DuPont. And then all directions at Coldwater and Union Chapel, primarily Coldwater northbound. 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
17: From 21 Alive, I'm meteorologist Michael Morinelli. Clouds are starting to clear out now, and that will lead to a sunny end to the day today and also a sunny end to the week with temperatures dropping down into the mid to upper 70s through the rest of the week. We are also tracking mostly sunny skies from now all the way through the end of the week and also the weekend. I'm meteorologist Michael Morinelli on WoWo 92.3 FM and 1190 AM.
15: Thanks, Michael. Cloudy and 80 degrees. 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

0: Ken Paxton's first ad in the Texas Senate race against Tallarico is a pretty good start. The video is much better than the audio, but I did share it to my X account. So X.com at Casey the host. In a 390-page filing yesterday, lawyers for the Southern Poverty Law Center have asked a federal judge to throw out felony charges of wire fraud, making false statements to a bank, and money laundering. Mm-hmm. Now represented by nine lawyers at three law firms, including Hunter Biden's lawyer and D.C. fixer, Abby Lowe. Boy, that sounds like the legal team of a nonprofit, doesn't it? Nine lawyers from three law firms? The Southern Poverty Law Center argues that it's the victim of vindictive prosecution. Oh, the irony. They charge that this administration's animus over the past year culminated in the criminal charges against the SPLC, an indictment premised on conclusory accusations but devoid of provable facts or a proper statement of the law. Oh, you mean like your entire business model? In fact, as the Federalist has reported, experts in money laundering investigations have described the allegations as straightforward descriptions of wire fraud and an organization making false statements to banks, concluding that the indictment alleges obvious crimes of the fact, claims that in the documents can be proved in court. Among other allegations, federal prosecutors allege that the Southern Poverty Law Center opened bank accounts in the names of companies that have never existed or conducted legitimate business. The indictment also alleged that the Southern Poverty Law Center officials responsible to a bank investigation by acknowledging to the bank in writing and over the signature of SPLC leaders that the accounts for fake businesses had been opened by the SPLC. The SPLC has due process rights and is entitled to a presumption of innocence, but if the indictment correctly describes that letter, a legal expert has previously described the letter to the Federalist as, quote, an admission of fraud against the bank. Here's what is indisputable. The Southern Poverty Law Center is more guilty of committing crimes with banks than Donald Trump is. That's a fact. If nothing else, that right there stands. The memorandum filed yesterday by the SPLC does not mention any of that, ignoring the substance of the charges to focus on Donald Trump's personal tendency towards meanness. Hey, guess who else has a personal tendency towards meanness? Oh, that's right, the Southern Poverty Law Center, who's literally gotten innocent people murdered. A sample argument from page 9 of the PDF file that is going to be linked in the Daily Show Prep today. Quote, after the indictment, the administration's assault on the SPLC's free speech rights continued. President Trump, Acting Attorney General Todd Blanche, Deputy Associate Attorney General Akash Singh, and FBI Director Kash Patel spoke at press conferences and televised interviews. That's the heart of the argument. The SPLC can't be prosecuted because federal officials held press conferences, which supposedly proves unlawful and vindictive targeting, which is weird because the Southern Poverty Law Center did the same exact thing. The memorandum continues and frames the indictment as an attempt to intimidate a political enemy, which is, again, ironic considering that's what the Southern Poverty Law Center's exclusive activity is. The document continues to evade discussing any of the actual charges. Quote, the attempts by President Trump to muzzle and intimidate the SPLC did not deter it from carrying out its mission. The SPLC continued to publicly criticize and challenge many of the administration's policies. You'll find that quote on page 11 of the memorandum, which is page 16 of the PDF file that I will link in the Daily Show Prep. But your job isn't to challenge the administration's policies. Your job is to track and report on hate crimes and hate groups. The Federalist writes, what you will not find in the defense memorandum arguing for dismissal is a discussion of the allegations that the Southern Poverty Law Center opened bank accounts in the names of businesses that did not exist. You won't find a discussion about giving false statements to banks in order to open the accounts and subsequently transferring money in the names of those non-existent businesses. Keep in mind, the Southern Poverty Law Center got caught red-handed many years ago hiding money in offshore tax haven bank accounts. Why does a non-profit need to do that? Probably a nonprofit that hires 9 lawyers from 3 law firms. Following the framing from defense lawyers, media coverage omits discussion of the actual charges, focusing on questions that don't figure into the indictment. Quote, the motion was filed against the backdrop of other politically charged prosecutions that have raised concerns that the Justice Department is operating as a weapon to target Trump's opponents. That's PBS. So how come PBS isn't talking about the actual allegations? And why aren't news, I'm saying this facetiously, of course, why aren't news media focusing on, you know, some years ago when we found out that they were hiding millions and millions and millions and millions of dollars in offshore tax haven bank accounts, we probably should have seen something not smelling right. Spidey sense should have ticked off something. But the news media is not doing that. These are the consistent themes of the media coverage as the news stories scrupulously avoid mentioning the actual charges without mentioning bank accounts opened in the name of fake businesses. The Hill reports that the Trump administration, quote, brought charges against the group in April, accusing the organization of defrauding its donors by using a now defunct informant program to funnel money to the extremist groups they were spying on. Again, the SPLC is not charged with a crime simply for paying informants. No, that's not the issue. That's not the crime. I mean, that's important information that people understand. In a similar strategy 2 years ago, Lowell argued that Hunter Biden was being vindictively prosecuted by the DOJ that had given in to political pressure. After that strategy failed, Biden was convicted on multiple federal tax charges, but was pardoned by Daddy. Just, they're trying. A poor, lowly little nonprofit hired 9 lawyers from 3 prestigious law firms. Good to know. No more coming up. You're tuned in to The Burning Truth.
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0: Now, a listener sent this link to me in Revolver. Do like Revolver. I hit up Revolver about once a week. Hadn't hit it up this week. Hadn't seen this one. So I appreciate you sending it to me. It's an article in Revolver that says, you think you know why Senate rhinos love failure? Well, a new insider theory will change your mind. Most conservatives already have a pretty good theory about why establishment Republicans, rhinos, always seem so giddy with failure. Most of us agree rhinos are weak, scared of the media, addicted to donor money, and would rather be invited to the right cocktail parties than fight for the people who elected them. These establishment politicians love the old setup where Dems set the direction of the country and Republicans complain and fundraise off of it while doing absolutely nothing to stop it. That's been the way that things go for as long as most of us can remember. But there's a new insider theory floating around, and it might change your mind because it's even more damning than the usual ones that we come up with. What if rhinos aren't afraid of MAGA at all? What if they genuinely, honestly, 100% believe they're actually saving the party, country, and Republican voters from MAGA? This is the Mike Pence stuff I've been talking about. Garland Yoder and I have been bonding over picking on Mitch Daniels today. No joke, what if they think they're the good guys? The heroes who are riding out the MAGA storm. This has been largely my theory, too. I think this listener probably knows that, and it's like, listen to this. Sounds like Casey. That's what this new theory is based on. Basically, it's self-proclaimed DC insiders claiming that establishment Republicans don't understand the base at all. Victor, have I or have I not been saying that? I mean, you're new around here, and you've heard me say that. Once again, friendly reminder, I was given an award. The Salvatore Prize by the Heritage Foundation, I'm not bragging, I'm just saying it happened, for my role in the Tea Party movement. When I first moved here from Las Vegas, listeners wanted dinner with me. Those listeners happened to be elected officials. So I went to dinner with them. They were nice, got along with them. But, of course, elected officials, anytime there's a new conservative in town, they want to meet you. They want to bring you into their inner circle. They want to see if you're willing to share their fart smell in your martini glass in the after parties, if you will. And so I told everybody about all this stuff, and, you know, I got the Salvatore Prize and the Heritage Foundation, but we're the Tea Party, and they say, oh, you're a Tea Party. Yeah, I'm a Tea Party. We don't like the Tea Party. Tea Party is extremist. I'm like, I see what's happening here. They were elected Republican officials, more than one. They genuinely believe that real conservatives are a danger. They genuinely believe the Tea Party were extremists. They genuinely believe MAGA are extremists. They believe that. They're the good guys. That's why you've got Mike Pence running around going, we have to focus on civility. Why? So you can lose? I'm not saying you need to be like the left, but it's like there is a time and a place. Quoting General Mattis, be polite, be professional, have a plan to kill everybody in the room. That's how you need to go forward. Not just be polite. In their minds, they're not betraying us. They're saving us from ourselves. See, you peasants don't know what you really want. You're just not bright enough to understand. And guess what? This fart-sniffing, imbecilic mentality is all over the Indiana GOP. I could name names. I'm not going to reserve them for the appropriate moment. But I know that they listen, and I know that they know that I know. The people who run around and, don't listen to Case. Casey doesn't know what he's talking about. Don't listen to people like, you know, Micah. Micah doesn't know what he's talking about. Don't listen to the governor. The governor doesn't know what he's talking about. Don't listen to any of these radio hosts are, they don't know what we have been here long enough. We know what we're talking. They don't know what they're talking about. Have you noticed Maybe you've noticed this too, Victor. Have you noticed that I make predictions, and then I make predictions about what Republicans are going to say about said predictions, and then the prediction comes true, and the Republicans who said that I was going to be wrong about the prediction never admit that they were wrong? You ever notice that? It's almost like I know something. I will say this. It is adorable how much you politicians think you can run your mouth about people without me hearing about it. It's cute. I love that you do it. Your ego won't allow you to shut up and actually stop. But I want you to know, word always gets back to me. There was a reporter in this state who not that long ago said, one day Casey's going to tell us where all the bodies are buried. Didn't take long for that reporter to figure it out. Everybody talks to me. That's my job. And because I actually protect their anonymity, they trust me with that information. Why? Because that's my job. And it is funny watching some of these Republican politicians is running their mouth thinking that nobody's going to find out. And they're running their mouths to the people who run right back to me and go, you're not going to believe this crap. And sometimes, Victor, there's a recording. Now, if you believe this theory, it actually explains a lot. This whole, you poors don't know what you're talking about. We're the experts. We've been here a long time. We know what we're doing. SB1 isn't going to do any of the things that Casey says it's going to do. SB1 is perfect. It's flawless legislation. It explains why they drag their feet on Trump's agenda and why they act like deportations, voter ID, redistricting, and using real power are somehow wild and reckless ideas. It explains why they treat the base like an emotional mob of bots that needs to calm down and listen to the old guard. Because, after all, they know you don't. The amount of times that new politicians have gotten elected and picked up the phone and called me and be like, man, you'd be amazed at how many times my first week I heard, well, this is how things work around here. Like, no, I wouldn't be amazed. I've heard it many times before. In truth, it was an old-fashioned political butt-whooping on John Cornyn. They talked about how Cornyn just got walloped by nearly 30 points. It's a great article. But thank you to who sent it to me, because it is very much like, ha, somebody at Revolver listens to Casey, because this sounds just like him. I'm going to read you the actual theory from this supposed DC insider here in a minute. And we're going to tie it into something else that just popped up. And I think you're going to find that a little entertaining. Got more coming up. You're tuned in to The Burning Truth.
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16: Sunny and 80 degrees. Off the world, famous WoWo fire escape. Good afternoon, I'm David Shea in the WoWo newsroom. In our top local stories, Hoosier drivers could see some relief at the pump a little longer as state leaders weigh a major tax decision.
17: Governor Mike Braun says he is considering extending Indiana's gas tax holiday past its current deadline next week. Leaders say the pause has saved drivers money but is costing the state about $5 million a day in road funding. The current suspension is set to expire June 7th. Macy Gray, WoWo News.
16: And a chemical leak near Thorntown prompted evacuations and road closures Tuesday night. Crews say a tractor malfunction caused an anhydrous ammonia leak while fertilizer was being applied to farm fields. 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
18: News. I'm John Saucier. President Trump at the cabinet meeting of the White House today, answering a reporter's question about whether the United States would accept a short-term deal to allow Iran and Oman to control the Strait of Hormuz. The president insisting they're negotiating to make sure the strait is open for all countries to use.
19: We're going to watch over it. We'll watch over it, but nobody's going to control it. That's part of the negotiation that we have. They would like to control it. Nobody's going to control it. It's international waters, and Oman will behave just like everybody else, and we'll have to blow them up. They understand that. They'll be fine.
18: Treasury Secretary Scott Bessent saying oil prices should return to normal once the conflict comes to an end.
20: In terms of prices, I believe the prices are transitory. Oil will be lower than pre-conflict levels when this ends. Natural gas is already down.
18: The United States conducting a series of strikes in southern Iran against boats trying to plant mines in the Strait of Hormuz earlier this week. 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
16: 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As far as crashes, we are looking pretty good right now. No crashes to report. As far as slowdowns, both directions on 27 as you approach Rue du Soleil, and then also both directions on 930 as you approach Maple Crest. Other than that, the interstates and highways look pretty good, but if you see something, text us at 447-1190 or call the tip line at 447-NEWS. That's 447-6397.
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22: From 21 Alive, I'm meteorologist Michael Morinelli. Clouds are starting to clear out now, and that will lead to a sunny end to the day today and also a sunny end to the week with temperatures dropping down into the mid to upper 70s through the rest of the week. We are also tracking mostly sunny skies from now all the way through the end of the week and also the weekend. I'm meteorologist Michael Morinelli on WOWO 92.3 FM and 1190 AM.
16: Thanks, Michael. 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
1: I got a text message, Casey. I'm listening to you right now. To prove your point, everybody who's come after you in the past couple of years is gone. Almost. It's a slow process. So we're back to this article that was sent to me by a listener. I assume that they're just like, hey, this is right up Casey's alley. He's been saying the same thing. Revolver Magazine has this article about these out-of-touch rhinos and things like that. The Mike Pences and Mitch Daniels and whatnot of the world that they genuinely think they're the good guy, and they really think that they are saving you from yourself by constraining the Tea Party, by constraining MAGA, by constraining conservatism. The article continues. These rhinos aren't just throwing up their hands and failing to fight. They truly believe that fighting the way voters want them to is exactly how we'll lose in the long run. Seriously, this is still the Paul Ryan, that's not who we are mentality at work. These out-of-touch stiffs actually believe President Trump succeeded because they restrained him. They think MAGA is a liability. They think the base keeps getting distracted by random radicals and loudmouths, when what everyone really needs is a room full of thoughtful, experienced Senate Republicans keeping the ship steady and on course. You know, the John Cornyns. The Mike Pences. So, here it is. Ready? This is the actual theory. I want to comment on John Cornyn losing his primary because I go to D.C. parties where I meet establishment guys and I know how they think. Senate Republicans think that they are the reason Republicans won in 2024. They think they're the GOP's secret sauce. You think the GOP rode Trump's coattails. They think Trump rode their coattails. In this world, Republicans won because Democrats went too far. Woke was too crazy. Republicans were moderate and sensible. Now they have to keep the party that way, or Republicans will make the same mistake the Democrats made. It's the same line they've been telling you since the Tea Party. They think in very outdated terms, Republicans will lose in 2026 because the incumbent party always loses. This is a political rule. They are 100% certain that Republicans will lose. Therefore, anything Trump does to try to win the midterms is actually cope. You're talking crazy. Crazy is bad. Now, here's the thing. You hear me say this all the time. There are patterns to politics. There really are. That's why you have to work against the pattern. Don't draw yourself into complacency. This notion that, yeah, this is an off cycle for Republicans, that means that Republicans are going to lose the midterm. You can't think that way. You can't think that there's going to be a red wave because Trump is different. The pattern is the pattern. You must fight the pattern if you want to succeed and advance. But you can't be surprised if you don't win. You have to prepare for losing as well as preparing for winning. You've got to put in the effort. Save deportations. I mean, Save America Act. That's crazy. Crazy is bad. But if you redistrict and pass voter ID, Republicans will win. Senate Republicans are not thinking like that. They're thinking you're nuts. Passing bills, making law? They think that whatever mandate they had was squandered by Trump over controversies like Minneapolis and posting too many memes on Twitter. The GOP looks too crazy now. We'll try again next time. They're actually doing us a favor by doing nothing. They're protecting us from our own excesses. They're helping us not look crazy. We had better thank them. When you think of MAGA, you think of Donald Trump and reindustrialization and deporting illegal immigrants. When they think of MAGA, they think of Marjorie Taylor Greene. They think of Roy Moore losing Alabama in 2018. They think of grab 'em by the you know what. They think of they're eating the dogs. They think of Lauren Boebert and Matt Gaetz and Alex Jones. They think of crazy people doing stupid things. So in every election since 2016, and maybe even before that, I will definitively tell you before that, it's establishment Republicans who have saved the ticket from the worst excesses of Donald Trump in the Republican base. This is the whole reason that before Donald Trump was around in politics. Republicans ran as conservatives. They ran as Tea Party conservatives. They ran as real conservatives. And then they were moderate as hell when they got to D.C. We have to convince the peasants that we're one of them so that we can go ahead and protect them from themselves when we're in D.C. Because the peasants don't know any better. And it's the same thing with the Indianapolis, folks. It's the exact same thing. That is what Senate Republicans mean when they say they want to govern. They want to pass budgets and workshop foreign policy. That is why they still won't implement Trump's agenda. They think it is deeply unpopular or will become unpopular even if it temporarily polls well. They think Trump only won because they saved his bacon. So, John Cornyn. John Cornyn lost because the base is deeply unhappy with Senate Republican leadership. Republican voters would probably replace a majority of Senate Republicans if you simply took a straw poll. That's true. We would. Senate Republicans know this, but think that Republican voters almost always come to their senses because we all know Republicans can't afford to be crazy. Democrats lose when they're crazy. Republicans will lose the same way. Sometimes the base has to be coerced or told what to do. That's why they have to spend $100 million propping up Cornyn. Cornyn's loss is shocking.

Trump to do this. Senate Republicans save Trump again and again, and this is how he repays them? The voters are out of control. The base is supposed to vote for Republicans anyway. So they should know we have to support moderates who can win. The fact that the voters don't know this is more proof that Senate Republicans are the smartest people in the room. Again, they're not thinking like you think. They don't understand MAGA. They think MAGA is crazy. They think you're crazy. So when you primary establishment Republicans for MAGA, you're doing something for no good reason. It's irrational. Again, they're running on outdated political logic. The general election is won by whoever runs in the middle. Intentionally picking a guy who isn't in the center is irrational. It defies understanding. So you must have been incited by a rabble-rouser. You'll come to your senses and realize that we were right about everything. They think that Trump's victories would have been even bigger if an establishment Republican had been in Trump's place. They think Trump rode in on their coattails, not the other way around. I go to parties in D.C. I talk to these guys. I know how they think. I've even made the mistake of dating on the Hill. I'm telling you what I see. There is no, quote, conspiracy, except that they think we're stupid and they need to lead us. They take too much stock in the New York Times and the Washington Post. They spend their entire lives going to parties and organized events where they never really speak with the Republican base. They think they are winning, and everyone else is in denial. They will not listen to you explain the opposite. They are living in a different reality from you and I. We call it Washington. This is remarkably similar to what I have been telling you for about two decades now. Yeah, make it closer to 15 years. Took me a while to catch my bearings. Take everything in that post, and you can apply it to Indianapolis as well. Every single speck. The swamp is the swamp everywhere. The establishment is the establishment everywhere. The aristocracy and the effort that I keep warning you about to replace and give rise to a new aristocracy, some of you might refer to it as the Uniparty, is very real. And right now, the Uniparty, they believe that there's a few crazy people running things on the Democrat side right now, but eventually you're going to get the Bill Clintons and the Joe Liebermans back in charge. And we'll be able to manage this country's decline together again. This is the mentality of Mike Pence. Mike Pence's little book is selling you. You're stupid. You don't know better. We do. Sit down, be quiet, let us steer the ship. His little article in the National Review yesterday said the same thing. This is who they are. All of the 1984 doublespeak references, freedom is slavery, popping up on my chat right now. You know how much I love Orwell. Major part of this show for a long time. It is the political class versus you and me. And that goes for all of you Democrats out there. That goes for all you libertarians out there. It goes for all of you uncommitted moderates out there. And yes, all of

0: your Republicans and conservatives. They want all of us put in our place, and they want their own aristocracy. And they don't want you to get in their way. Which is why they go to the cocktail parties and sniff each other's farts on the regular. And occasionally, they diddle each other in a giant group ball of sludge. You got more coming up. You're tuned in to The Burning Truth.
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0: The good news is this week, since I've been back a couple of days, I figured out what the gremlin is on my microphone button not working. It's the little victories, ladies and gentlemen. The little ones. So you've just had a very, very good article in Revolver Magazine. It was sent to me by a listener. And thank you for the link, by the way. Echoing a lot of what I've been telling you over the years about who the establishment really is and what they really think. Now let me kind of contrast that with this. From the Federalist, conservatives are driving out rhinos from the Senate. Remember, this DC insider is like, getting rid of Cornyn doesn't make sense. The voters don't know what they're doing. The weak-kneed Republican rhino, or the spineless elephant, Elephas minimus, the Senate species commonly referred to as Republican in name only, is hardly endangered, but conservative voters have been thinning their ranks. The latest to fall is bull rhino John Cornyn, a four-term Texas senator manufactured in an establishment Republican lab. Cornyn was summarily dismissed in Tuesday's primary runoff election, suffering a 27-point shellacking to Texas Attorney General Ken Paxton, who the establishment tried to get rid of by fabricating crimes. Cornyn's crushing defeat arrived 1 week to the day after President Trump delivered his coveted endorsement to Paxton, whom the GOP's top dog described as a true MAGA warrior. Again, I don't think Trump's endorsement meant a thing in that race. Cornyn's unprecedented defeat was another strong message sent by motivated Republican primary voters. Fail the MAGA movement at your own political peril. And goes through a long list. Long list of reasons why Cornyn needed to go. Then you get to a little bit further down. It's the same story in Louisiana. Republican voters earlier this month sent Bill Cassidy packing after two terms in the upper house. Cassidy fell out of favor with Trump after he voted to convict the president in the Democrat-led witch hunt impeachment trial in early 2021. And again, based on fake, non-existent crimes. Like I said before, it's even if Republicans don't win in the midterm and they don't retain the Senate, the crop of Republicans that will be in the Senate will be of higher quality than we have had, which sets Republicans up to win more in the future. There is a long game being played here. Now, of course, you always have to worry about good people getting to D.C. and getting corrupted because of stock trades and things like that, especially if they can only see out of one eyeball. Because everybody's vulnerable. But right now, it's looking like Republicans are at least tooling up. Have a good night. We'll see you tomorrow.
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13: He's keeping military forces as an option. I'm Tom Graham, Fox News. President Trump says talks with Iran are moving forward, but he's prepared to restart combat operations if needed.
14: The president's negotiations to end the war with Iran are going very well.
15: They are starting to give us the things that they have to give us, and if they do, that's great. And if they won't, then the man on my left is going to finish him off.
14: President Trump making that warning, sitting next to Pentagon Chief Pete Hegseth at a cabinet meeting.
15: We can make a good deal right now, but maybe not a great deal. And if it's not a great deal, we're not making it.
14: The president says a framework deal with Iran would immediately reopen the Strait of Hormuz. He also says he is not comfortable with Russia or China taking Iran's stockpile of highly enriched uranium. At the White House, Jared Halpern, Fox News.
13: Ukrainian President Volodymyr Zelensky writing to President Trump and Congress. He's asking for a fresh supply of American-made air defense ammunition to counter intensifying Russian missile attacks. Israel says it took out the latest leader of Hamas following fresh strikes against the militant group.
16: Israel says it targeted and killed the new leader of Hamas's military wing during airstrikes in Gaza City less than 2 weeks after it eliminated his predecessor. Israel's defense minister, Israel Katz, and the military said the strikes Tuesday killed Mohammed Odeh. Prime Minister Benjamin Netanyahu and Katz said Odeh served as Hamas's intelligence chief during the October 7, 2023 attacks that killed about 1,200 people in Israel and triggered over 2 years of war in Gaza. Israel said he played a key role in rebuilding Hamas's command structure following the killing of several senior leaders during the Gaza war. CJ Papa, Fox News.
13: Ebola continues to spread in the Democratic Republic of Congo. The Trump administration says it's taking steps to keep the virus out of the U.S. Americans who are exposed while in Congo will be treated in nearby Kenya. The White House setting up a quarantine and treatment center. 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
13: A second death in the Washington State paper mill implosion has now been confirmed. The number of missing still at 11.
18: As the search continues for those unaccounted for, the second confirmed death from injuries suffered in the Tuesday implosion was announced. That person has not been identified. The tank at Nippon Dynawave Packaging in Longview, Washington, when it ruptured, was filled with 900,000 gallons of a mixture known as white liquor, a key component in the papermaking process. What sparked the implosion is not known, but Washington state officials say safety complaints filed against the plant within the last few months are not related to this accident. Gernal Scott, Fox News.
13: An immigration facility in the Florida Everglades continues to draw the ire of Democrats. Now it appears Alligator Alcatraz may soon be closing.
19: The use of a temporary holding facility for illegal migrants expected to be deported, built in an unused airstrip in the Florida Everglades, could be shutting down soon. Dubbed Alligator Alcatraz, the facility drew sharp criticism and legal action. Florida Democratic Congressman Maxwell Frost has been at the forefront of the effort to close it.
20: I want to get clarity on the shutdown. What's going to happen with the people that are there?
19: Neither Florida nor federal officials will confirm a closing date for the facility. In Miami, Eben Brown, Fox News.
13: Actor Matthew Perry's live-in personal assistant has been sentenced to more than 3 years in prison. Kenneth Iwamasa injected the Friends star with a dose of ketamine that ultimately took his life, and he's the fifth and final person to be sentenced following Perry's drug overdose back in 2023. On Wall Street, a pretty good day. The Dow climbing 183 points. The NASDAQ adding about 18.5. Well, the S&P 500 inched up just over a point. All three setting all-time highs. But oil prices fell back to where they were in mid-April. I'm Tom Graham, and this is Fox News.
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22: From 21 Alive, I'm meteorologist Michael Morinelli. Clouds are starting to clear out now, and that will lead to a sunny end to the day today, and also a sunny end to the week, with temperatures dropping down into the mid to upper 70s through the rest of the week. We are also tracking mostly sunny skies from now all the way through the end of the week and also the weekend. I'm meteorologist Michael Morinelli on WoWo 92.3 FM and 1190 AM.
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0: piece of evidence. This is going to become smoking gun evidence in the hands of a Joe DiGenova.
1: This is why I had, and you were very kind to come down and do the podcast with Greg Jarrett. That's why we've had you on. That's why we had Dan Bongino. I love Dan. He's a close friend. That's why Kash Patel, who I think is doing a great job as the FBI director, that's why he's been on. That's why we're going to have on Todd Blanche, the attorney general. That's why we have Sarah Carter. We just dropped that podcast yesterday, and she's on the podcast. I'm not letting this go. Where does the grand conspiracy end up, John Solomon?
0: I think it ends up with a large series of indictments. I think what's happening right now, by the way, the Florida prosecutors were in Washington, D.C. today meeting with the attorney general, is that you break these into overt act buckets. And this is an overt act as part of a conspiracy. And each bucket gets individually investigated, and then you find out which ones turn out to be provable and true and which ones aren't, and then you begin to put together a case. I think, based on the reporting I've been doing, that the first overt acts that prosecutors and the FBI are now looking at predate the beginning of Crossfire Hurricane on July 31st, 2016. There are some activities before the summer of 2016 that are now on the horizon, now on the radar. There is some FBI OPR investigative documents that suggest that maybe some foreign powers were brought into a player to try to spy on the president or get dirt on the president earlier than the beginning of Crossfire Hurricane. So the conspiracy probably goes back to earlier 16 and continues all the way until the day the president takes the second oath of office. Remember what we learned in some of those Tulsi Gabbard documents, that they were still actively investigating the president in some of those four.
1: Unbelievable. Well, I've got to give props to you and credit to you. The amount of work that you have put into this over the last 11 years is unprecedented, and it would be... I will tell you, if justice happens, it wouldn't have happened without you. John Solomon, founder, editor-in-chief, chief investigative reporter, justthenews.com. Thank you, sir. 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
1: All right, we've got a lot of ground to cover, not the least of which is, okay, remember they had a term wilding back in the day? Well, it's happening again. It's just not called that. And why don't they ever get a hold of all of the crime in Chicago? We'll examine that in detail after five officers were hurt this weekend. We'll have the president's cabinet meeting that we'll get to. We'll look at the polls for the midterms with John McLaughlin and Matt Towery. And in the middle of all that, we'll get to your calls. 800-941-SHAWN if you want to be a part of the program. Quick break, right back. We'll continue. More on the other side, straight ahead. All right, everybody cares about health, wellness, fitness, nutrition, and so many of us are guessing our way through our health, guessing what foods to eat, what supplements to take, wondering why some things make us feel better than others. 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
15: Yes, they are still searching for a deal. I'm John Saucier, Fox News. President Trump today giving his latest assessment of what he feels is an imminent deal with Iran at a White House cabinet meeting. Fox's Grinnell Scott has more.
16: The president said it's a conflict, not a war, and it's one where America holds the options.
17: They're negotiating on fumes. But we'll see what happens. Maybe we have to go back and finish it. Maybe we don't.
16: With Secretary of War Pete Hegseth sitting to his left, President Trump said the military is ready to re-engage, but he still feels the deal is close.
17: They are starting to give us the things that they have to give us, and if they do, that's great. And if they won't, then the man on my left is going to finish him off.
16: There are some in Congress, Republicans among them, who say reported details of Iran giving up uranium in exchange for sanctions relief too closely resembles the prior Iran deal. Grinnell Scott, Fox News.
15: The efforts to contain the deadly and growing Ebola outbreak in Central Africa are picking up pace. Fox's Greg Polcon has more.
18: World Health Organization staffers are traveling to the eastern region of the Democratic Republic of Congo, hit by the disease. The organization chief posting the outbreak is outpacing the response. And here is what Secretary of State Rubio said at today's cabinet meeting.
19: The number one priority of our foreign policy is to protect the American people. We cannot and will not allow any cases of Ebola to enter the United States.
18: To that end, the U.S. has been tightening travel restrictions on those leaving the affected area. And yes, it is reported the Trump administration is set to deploy U.S. health officials to neighboring Kenya to staff a quarantine and treatment facility for Americans testing positive for the disease or those potentially exposed, rather than bring them back to the States to be handled there.
15: The World Health Organization says the number of suspected cases of Ebola is nearing 1,000, along with over 200 deaths. 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
15: The Justice Department is once again suing the University of California, Los Angeles for allegedly not doing enough to combat anti-Semitism during campus protests in 2024. Fox's Anita Vogel has more details.
21: According to the lawsuit, many Jewish students claimed protesters, quote, kicked and slapped Jews, beat Jews with sticks, and assaulted Jews with pepper spray. It goes on to say one Jewish student was knocked unconscious and was taken to the hospital with an open head wound. The Trump administration alleges that UCLA leaders took, quote, no serious action whatsoever until weeks later when police finally cleared the campus, and that even then law enforcement officers were met with violence. In response, the UCLA Chancellor Julio Frank says, quote, the suggestion that UCLA has been passive in the face of anti-Semitism is simply wrong.
15: The Trump administration has previously sued UCLA over similar accusations and has targeted other schools over the responses to protests that broke out following Israel's war in Gaza. Residents in Seattle taking matters into their own hands, building barricades to block off their neighborhoods in response to a wave of shootings, prostitution, and street crimes. City leaders calling the move illegal. Fox's William Lajeunesse has the story.
0: These barricades are illegal because residents didn't get a permit. But they did do two things. They stopped through traffic, but more importantly, they got City Hall's attention. Local TV, radio, they did this story. Why? Because the barricades are symbolic. They're not just four streets in a city of millions, but represent frustration with rising crime, roving gangs, forcing these residents to erect metal barricades to protect themselves. For years, residents along Aurora Avenue begged the city to help stop the prostitutes, the pimps, the drug dealers from inundating their neighborhood. Problems started in 2020, critics say, when a progressive city council eliminated prostitution loitering laws in the name of inequality. They defunded police, reducing available officers by 25%.
15: In New York, I'm John Saucier, and this is Fox News.
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20: From 21 Alive, I'm meteorologist Michael Morinelli. Clouds are starting to clear out now, and that will lead to a sunny end to the day today, and also a sunny end to the week, with temperatures dropping down into the mid to upper 70s through the rest of the week. We are also tracking mostly sunny skies from now all the way through the end of the week and also the weekend. I'm meteorologist Michael Morinelli on WoWo 92.3 FM and 1190 AM.
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0: final thoughts from John McLaughlin, McLaughlin and Associates, Matt Towery, Insider Advantage. Real quickly, yes or no, are you worried about the Senate races in Georgia, North Carolina, Maine? Are you worried about Iowa? Are you worried about Tallarico in Texas or any other state for Republicans? Quickly, what states, Matt, are you worried about?
1: Georgia, North Carolina. I think that Susan Collins survives. I'm not overly worried about Texas, but I am very concerned about North Carolina, and it's going to be tough to beat John Ossoff in Georgia.
0: Roy Cooper has never lost a statewide election in North Carolina. John, any states you're worried about?
2: I'm very worried about that, but you've got Mike Rogers in Michigan who could beat Al Sayed and the other Democrats, so we got to make sure he wins. And then they have a shot with Sununu in New Hampshire, so those would be pickups that we need. And Tallarico in Texas, the more voters learn about him, the safer Ken Paxton's going to
0: be. He's not winning Texas. No way. I don't see it.
2: No, no. If he does, we're in big trouble. But
0: if he does, we're doomed. Let's be honest about it. Anyway, Matt Towery, John McLaughlin, appreciate both of you. The president had a cabinet meeting and took questions from the press earlier. I think it's worth playing a lot of this. We'll do that after the news at the top of the hour. Want to remind you, you know, Israel now is fighting for its very survival. This is a very sensitive time. You see these cluster bombs that have been fired in again and again. Lebanon, Hezbollah, and Iran. The Iranians have fired in these cluster bombs, densely populated areas. You have people that are in desperate need of humanitarian assistance, and that means food and water and shelter and clothing and medicines. Well, that's where our friends at the International Fellowship of Christians and Jews comes in. Because of your generosity, they are able to provide these needs. They even have mobile medical clinics for the elderly, people that can't leave their homes, but they can't do any of this great work, humanitarian work, without your help and assistance. Now, they also want your prayers. They have a website. You can donate. You can send your prayers in. PrayIFCJ.org. That's PrayIFCJ.org today.
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8: 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I'm Carmen Roberts, Fox News. President Trump says that Iran is miscalculating if it thinks it can wait.